0: Aviation Safety Board is now on scene. The Boeing 767 landing Sunday afternoon around 2 p.m. local time after flying in from Puerto Rico. It slammed through an airport fence and onto a road, hitting several cars before catching fire. Officials say some victims were trapped inside and under vehicles. The pilot and co-pilot were also trapped inside the aircraft.
1: Now, the plane involved in all of this was originally a passenger jet that flew for several airlines before being converted to a cargo plane back in 2015. The Pacific Ocean spawning several hurricane and tropical systems this year so far. The latest powerful storm, Hurricane Lowell, expected to impact some of the Hawaiian Islands.
2: Hurricane Lowell is on final approach to its brush with the westernmost Hawaiian Islands. A hurricane warning is in effect for Kauai County. That means hurricane conditions are expected on Kauai or the nearby islands later tonight. The peak impacts are due around midnight Hawaii time and continuing into the overnight hours. Very heavy rain is forecast too, up to 14 inches on Kauai. That could cause mudslides and flash flooding. The same on the big island that was so hard hit by Hurricane Lala earlier this year. In Miami, I'm Brian Norcross, Fox Weather.
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1: A male suspect in custody for allegedly targeting Ohio Democratic gubernatorial candidate Amy Acton. Fox's Alexandria Hoff with more.
8: Acton was not injured in this. Her security personnel, which was made up of Ohio State Highway Patrol, were able to stop this suspect who's been identified as 38-year-old Patrick Havas. In addition to two handguns, police say he had on him a set of brass knuckles and a taser when he began pushing through a crowd that had gathered where Dr. Acton was speaking to supporters at the Democratic Party's tent. Acton's communication director explaining, quote, while attending the Canfield Fair, an armed individual lunged at Dr. Acton, injuring multiple people. Dr. Acton and Eric, her husband, are grateful for the swift and decisive action of law enforcement and are praying for the recovery of those injured.
1: Republican candidate Vivek Ramaswamy, meantime, condemning the attack, calling the incident, quote, completely unacceptable. Special envoy Steve Witkoff and Jared Kushner visiting Moscow and Kyiv this weekend as the White House restarts efforts to try and end the war between Russia and Ukraine.
9: Witkoff and Kushner acknowledge that it's a hard problem to solve, but they feel good about the meetings they've had in Kyiv and Moscow this weekend, but they're also hoping for trilateral talks in the future. Kushner said President Trump has tasked them with creating a peace package and will do everything they can to end this war for good. President Vladimir Zelensky said they discussed everything from territory, air defense needs, including Patriot systems, a winter package, and said the war must end on fair terms. Zelensky said collaboration is, of course, critical. So representatives from France, Germany, and the UK were also present at some of those meetings. No breakthroughs, though, were made, and Russia expressed confidence in achieving its goals. Putin and Zelensky agreed to pause strikes during this weekend's talks, but both sides still intercepted dozens of drones.
1: That update from Fox's Stephanie Bennett in London. A spokesperson for the Kremlin did not rule out the possibility of trilateral talks. I'm Paul Stevens. This is Fox News.
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0: Remember when you could get a burger at a sit-down restaurant for only $6? 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
1: More violence on the Strait of Hormuz. I'm Tom Graham, Fox News. The U.S. military launching fresh attacks on Iranian vessels. The administration claims traffic and oil flow is ramping back up in the busy Strait of Hormuz.
2: American attack aircraft opened fire on three Iranian oil tankers, disabling two, sinking one. Energy Secretary Chris Wright says more oil is now moving through the Strait of Hormuz, including 18 million barrels over a 24-hour period last week, but admitted the average is lower than that. The reduced flow through Hormuz, sending U.S. allies scrambling for alternatives. But Democrats say there's no end in sight.
1: Fox's Lucas Tomlinson there. Israeli airstrikes continue to bombard southern Lebanon, targeting Iranian-backed militants.
3: Israeli airstrikes have resulted in at least 27 people being killed over the last few days, according to Lebanese officials. During the strikes, the Israeli military also seized a ridge known as Ali al-Tahar, which sits over a large underground Hezbollah base, 6 miles from Lebanon's southern border. And Israeli officials say it must be held as Hezbollah continues to launch attacks from the area. While Lebanese officials agreed to a ceasefire with Israel in June, Hezbollah is a terrorist group separate from the Lebanese government and was not involved in that deal. Lebanon's president blames Israel for this escalation. Israel says its forces will remain inside Lebanon in a security zone until Hezbollah is totally disarmed. Jessica Rosenthal, Fox News.
1: Houthi rebels in Yemen accusing Saudi Arabia of striking a prison today in the country's north. Seven are dead, including a child. U.S. forces have intercepted and sunk a floating refueling vessel in the eastern Pacific Ocean. That's according to Southern Command. Officials say the vessel was supporting illegal drug trafficking operations and was linked to an Ecuadorian gang. Southern Command says the operation is part of a larger effort to disrupt drug trafficking networks across the Western Hemisphere. 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
1: Federal investigators are beginning their look into that Amazon plane accident crash at Miami International Airport that left at least 5 people dead.
6: The National Transportation Safety Board is in Florida to examine the wreckage and start its effort to find out what caused the accident. Board Chair Jennifer Homendy said data collection has begun at a scene she could only describe as extensive.
7: You can see airbags, the surrounding airbags. You can see components from vehicles, both passenger vehicles and the aircraft itself.
6: The process ahead will look at the plane's history, pilot experience, and weather, among other factors. The flight data and cockpit voice recorders have been recovered. Those devices will be processed at the NTSB's Washington headquarters. Grinnell Scott, Fox News.
1: An investigation is underway into the crash of a small plane, also in Florida, happened this morning.
8: That plane went down just after 10 a.m. local time near the Space Coast Regional Airport Monday morning in Titusville, killing the pilot. Officials say that pilot reported an engine failure shortly after taking off and trying to turn left for a return to the airport. The single-engine Mooney M20F crashed into trees and power lines.
9: The plane made contact with the power lines, so it's unknown exactly what caused the plane to go down or anything like that, but the initial reports was the plane made contact with the power line, so that had an effect on it.
8: Titusville Interim Police Chief T.J. Wright, the plane caught fire after hitting the ground. Paul Stevens, Fox News.
1: Three people have been shot near the route of New York City's West Indian Day Parade in Brooklyn, adding to a day of violence in Crown Heights. Police say a 24-year-old man was shot Well, around 4 p.m., minutes later, a 37-year-old woman and 19-year-old man were also shot. All three victims are expected to recover. Meantime, police are still searching for the alleged shooter. I'm Tom Graham, and this is Fox News.
0: The songs you grew up with. Top 40 classics of the 60s and 70s. Good time oldies. 1450 KOKO. Coco.

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1: Searching for a cause. I'm Paul Stevens. Fox News. An Amazon cargo plane remains wrecked after barreling off the runway Sunday at Miami International Airport, killing at least five people on the ground. The NTSB chair with an update later on today.
2: The crash site of an Amazon cargo jet is being investigated one day after the plane went barreling past the runway, killing several people. The National Transportation Safety Board is now on scene. The Boeing 767 landing Sunday afternoon around 2 p.m. local time after flying in from Puerto Rico. It slammed through an airport fence and onto a road, hitting several cars before catching fire. Officials say some victims were trapped inside and under vehicles. The pilot and co-pilot were also trapped inside the aircraft.
1: That is Fox's Dana Marie McNichol in Miami. The plane involved in the accident was originally a passenger jet. It also flew for several airlines before a conversion to a cargo plane, officials say, in 2015. The Pacific spawning several hurricane and tropical systems this season. The latest now a powerful storm, Hurricane Lowell, expected to impact some of the Hawaiian Islands.
3: Hurricane Lowell is on final approach to its brush with the westernmost Hawaiian Islands. A hurricane warning is in effect for Kauai County. That means hurricane conditions are expected on Kauai or the nearby islands later tonight. The peak impacts are due around midnight Hawaii time and continuing into the overnight hours. Very heavy rain is forecast too, up to 14 inches on Kauai. That could cause mudslides and flash flooding. The same on the Big Island that was so hard hit by Hurricane Lala earlier this year. In Miami, I'm Brian Norcross, Fox Weather.
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1: A male suspect in custody for allegedly targeting Ohio Democratic gubernatorial candidate Amy Acton. Fox's Alexandria Hoff explains.
6: Acton was not injured in this. Her security personnel, which was made up of Ohio State Highway Patrol, were able to stop this suspect, who's been identified as 38-year-old Patrick Havas. In addition to two handguns, police say he had on him a set of brass knuckles and a taser when he began pushing through a crowd that had gathered where Dr. Acton was speaking to supporters at the Democratic Party's tent. Acton's communication director explaining, quote, while attending the Canfield Fair, an armed individual lunged at Dr. Acton, injuring multiple people. Dr. Acton and Eric, her husband, are grateful for the swift and decisive action of law enforcement and are praying for the recovery of those injured.
1: Republican candidate Vivek Ramaswamy, meantime, condemning the attack, calling the incident, quote, completely unacceptable. Special envoys Steve Witkoff and Jared Kushner going to Moscow and Kyiv this past weekend as the White House tries to jumpstart efforts to end the war between Russia and Ukraine.
7: Witkoff and Kushner acknowledge that it's a hard problem to solve, but they feel good about the meetings they've had in Kyiv and Moscow this weekend, but they're also hoping for trilateral talks in the future. Kushner said President Trump has tasked them with creating a peace package and will do everything they can to end this war for good. President Vladimir Zelensky said they discussed everything from territory, air defense needs, including Patriot systems, a winter package, and said the war must end on fair terms. Zelensky said collaboration is, of course, critical. So representatives from France, Germany, and the UK were also present at some of those meetings. No breakthroughs, though, were made, and Russia expressed confidence in achieving its goals. Putin and Zelensky agreed to pause strikes during this weekend's talks, but both sides still intercepted dozens of drones.
1: Fox's Stephanie Bennett in London, a spokesperson for the Kremlin, not ruling out the possibility of trilateral talks coming up. I'm Paul Stevens, and this is Fox News.
8: 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Good time oldies.
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0: Remember when you could get a burger at a sit-down restaurant for only $6? 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
1: Troubles in the Strait continue. I'm Ted Lindner, Fox News. Iran announced it's creating an exclusion zone outside the Strait of Hormuz.
2: Not many details so far on this so-called exclusion zone that Iranian officials say they're going to create to really control shipping in the Strait of Hormuz. It comes right after the U.S. attacked and hit three Iranian oil tankers, sinking one of them. Now, the parliament speaker of Iran boasted that Iran will continue to be able to retaliate against the U.S. He said it's simple. The oil and gas production chain here is sprawling, accessible, and exposed. Strike our assets and you get struck. The real question remains, how long is Iran's economy going to be able to maintain on a war footing?
1: Fox's Steve Harrigan. Israeli airstrikes continue to bombard southern Lebanon, targeting Iranian-backed militants.
3: Israeli airstrikes have resulted in at least 27 people being killed over the last few days, according to Lebanese officials. During the strikes, the Israeli military also seized a ridge known as Ali al-Tahar, which sits over a large underground Hezbollah base, 6 miles from Lebanon's southern border. And Israeli officials say it must be held as Hezbollah continues to launch attacks from the area. While Lebanese officials agreed to a ceasefire with Israel in June, Hezbollah is a terrorist group separate from the Lebanese government and was not involved in that deal. Lebanon's president blames Israel for this escalation. Israel says its forces will remain inside Lebanon in a security zone until Hezbollah is totally disarmed. Jessica Rosenthal, Fox News.
1: Houthi rebels in Yemen accused Saudi Arabia of striking a prison on Sunday in the country's north. 7 are dead, including a child. And U.S. forces have intercepted and sunk a floating refueling vessel in the eastern Pacific. This according to Southern Command. Officials say the vessel was supporting illegal drug trafficking operations, was linked to an Ecuadorian gang. Southern Command says the operation is part of an effort to disrupt drug trafficking networks across the Western Hemisphere. 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
1: A redistricting fight in Missouri hits the U.S. Supreme Court with a ballot deadline looming. Fox's Jared Halpern with more.
6: Missouri Republicans are urging the U.S. Supreme Court to allow newly drawn congressional districts to go forward, while opponents are arguing to keep the map on hold. Emergency filings over the weekend come as a deadline to send mail-in ballots to military and overseas voters is set for September 19th. Missouri Supreme Court blocked the Republican-drawn map and instead ordered a voter referendum on the proposal. The proposed map would give Republicans an advantage in 7 of the state's 8 congressional districts. In Washington, Jared Halpern, Fox News.
1: New Hampshire voters going to the polls on Tuesday to decide who will face off for a Senate seat that is being vacated.
7: The most watched primaries will decide who faces off in November for the U.S. Senate seat Democrat Jean Shaheen announced earlier this year she would give up. Democratic Congressman Chris Pappas will face off against Democratic Socialist Karishma Mansour, while on the Republican side, two former U.S. Senators, John E. Sununu and Scott Brown, will seek their party's nomination. Republican Governor Kelly Ayotte seeks a second term in office. In New Hampshire, the governor's term is 2 years, not 4. Primaries will also set the November races for both of the state's U.S. House seats. Grinnell Scott, Fox News.
1: And gas prices are up year over year as many Americans wrap up their Labor Day weekend plans as they did that. Now as we head into the start of the work week, AAA putting the nationwide average for a gallon of regular at $4.15. That's nearly a dollar more than the average this time last year. The price spike, of course, largely blamed on the conflict with Iran. I'm Ted Lindner, and this is Fox News.
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1: Congrats from Iran. I'm Sue Guzman, Fox News. The U.S. moving to increase diplomatic pressure on Iran now at the UN as Tehran is threatening a more threatening military stance in the Strait of Hormuz. The latest from Fox's Steve Harrington.
2: Iran says it's going to create an exclusion zone in the Strait of Hormuz. They want to control what ships enter and leave the strait. Here's the head of Iran's National Security Council.
3: Any ship that enters this area with the intention of passing through the Strait of Hormuz and is identified will be placed in our sanctions list.
2: This move by Iran comes after the U.S. hit three Iranian oil tankers on Saturday. The U.S. attacks were in response, retaliation for an Iranian attack. Iran tried to hit two U.S. warships in the region. While that attack failed with ballistic missiles, many saw it as a dangerous escalation because it was not commercial shipping being targeted, but U.S. warships.
1: Bloomberg reporting the U.S. is expected to propose a U.N. resolution demanding Iran restore access for nuclear inspections. Israel launching more airstrikes in southern Lebanon.
4: Israeli airstrikes have resulted in at least 27 people being killed over the last few days, according to Lebanese officials. During the strikes, the Israeli military also seized a ridge known as Ali al-Tahar, which sits over a large underground Hezbollah base, 6 miles from Lebanon's southern border. And Israeli officials say it must be held as Hezbollah continues to launch attacks from the area. While Lebanese officials agreed to a ceasefire with Israel in June, Hezbollah is a terrorist group separate from the Lebanese government and was not involved in that deal. Lebanon's president blames Israel for this escalation. Israel says its forces will remain inside Lebanon in a security zone until Hezbollah is totally disarmed. Jessica Rosenthal, Fox News.
1: U.S. Southern Command announcing it intercepted and sunk a floating refueling station in the Eastern Pacific that it says was assisting drug trafficking operations. The station reportedly linked to an Ecuadorian gang. 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
1: New Hampshire voters go to the polls tomorrow to decide who will face off for a Senate seat that's being vacated.
7: The most watched primaries will decide who faces off in November for the U.S. Senate seat Democrat Jean Shaheen announced earlier this year she would give up. Democratic Congressman Chris Pappas will face off against Democratic Socialist Karishma Mansour. While on the Republican side, two former U.S. Senators, John E. Sununu and Scott Brown, will seek their party's nomination. Republican Governor Kelly Ayotte seeks a second term in office. In New Hampshire, the governor's term is 2 years, not four. Primaries will also set the November races for both of the state's U.S. House seats. Grinnell Scott, Fox News.
1: A redistricting fight in Missouri hitting the U.S. Supreme Court with a ballot deadline looming. Here's Fox's Jared Halpern.
8: Missouri Republicans are urging the U.S. Supreme Court to allow newly drawn congressional districts to go forward, while opponents are arguing to keep the map on hold. Emergency filings over the weekend come as a deadline to send mail-in ballots to military and overseas voters is set for September 19th. Missouri Supreme Court blocked the Republican-drawn map and instead ordered a voter referendum on the proposal. The proposed map would give Republicans an advantage in 7 of the state's 8 congressional districts. In Washington, Jared Halpern, Fox News.
1: Jaguar Land Rover announcing plans to cut 4,000 jobs globally to reduce costs and compete with Chinese electric car makers. The company hoping to achieve $2.3 billion in savings over the next 2 years. Most of the job cuts expected are in the UK, where the company employs about 34,000 people. Gas prices are up. AAA putting the nationwide average for a gallon of regular unleaded at $4.15. That is nearly a dollar more than it was at this time last year. I'm Sue Gosman. This is Fox News.
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0: 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May we support them not only with words, but through understanding, gratitude, and action. 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
1: The action in the Middle East continues. I'm Ted Lindner, Fox News. Israeli airstrikes continue to bombard southern Lebanon, targeting Iranian-backed militants. Fox's Jessica Rosenthal.
2: Israeli airstrikes have resulted in at least 27 people being killed over the last few days, according to Lebanese officials. During the strikes, the Israeli military also seized a ridge known as Ali al-Tahar, which sits over a large underground Hezbollah base, 6 miles from Lebanon's southern border. And Israeli officials say it must be held as Hezbollah continues to launch attacks from the area. While Lebanese officials agreed to a ceasefire with Israel in June, Hezbollah is a terrorist group separate from the Lebanese government and was not involved in that deal. Lebanon's president blames Israel for this escalation. Israel says its forces will remain inside Lebanon in a security zone until Hezbollah is totally disarmed. Jessica Rosenthal, Fox News.
1: Iran announced it's creating an exclusion zone outside the Strait of Hormuz.
3: Not many details so far in this so-called exclusion zone that Iranian officials say they're going to create to really control shipping in the Strait of Hormuz. It comes right after the U.S. attacked and hit 3 Iranian oil tankers, sinking one of them. Now, the parliament speaker of Iran boasted that Iran will continue to be able to retaliate against the U.S. He said it's simple. The oil and gas production chain here is sprawling, accessible, and exposed. Strike our assets and you get struck. The real question remains, how long is Iran's economy going to be able to maintain on a war footing?
1: Fox's Steve Harrigan. Houthi rebels in Yemen accused Saudi Arabia of striking a prison in the country's north. 7 are dead, including a child. And U.S. forces have intercepted and sunk a floating refueling vessel in the Eastern Pacific. According to Southern Command, officials say the vessel was supporting illegal drug trafficking operations and was linked to an Ecuadorian gang. 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
4: 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Just click listen, then swipe right and hear the latest news updates on your time. 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
1: A redistricting fight in Missouri hits the U.S. Supreme Court with a ballot deadline looming. Fox's Jared Halpern with more.
8: Missouri Republicans are urging the U.S. Supreme Court to allow newly drawn congressional districts to go forward, while opponents are arguing to keep the map on hold. Emergency filings over the weekend come as a deadline to send mail-in ballots to military and overseas voters is set for September 19th. Missouri Supreme Court blocked the Republican-drawn map and instead ordered a voter referendum on the proposal. The proposed map would give Republicans an advantage in 7 of the state's 8 congressional districts. In Washington, Jared Halpern, Fox News.
1: New Hampshire voters going to the polls to decide who will face off for a Senate seat that's being vacated. Fox's Grinnell Scott with more.
9: The most watched primaries will decide who faces off in November for the U.S. Senate seat Democrat Jean Shaheen announced earlier this year she would give up. Democratic Congressman Chris Pappas will face off against Democratic Socialist Karishma Mansour, while on the Republican side, 2 former U.S. Senators, John E. Sununu and Scott Brown, will seek their party's nomination. Republican Governor Kelly Ayotte seeks a second term in office. In New Hampshire, the governor's term is 2 years, not 4. Primaries will also set the November races for both of the state's U.S. House seats. Grinnell Scott, Fox News.
1: Gas prices are up year over year as many Americans were wrapping up their Labor Day weekend plans. AAA putting the nationwide average for a gallon of regular at $4.15. That's nearly a dollar more than the average for this time last year, Labor Day weekend 2025. The price spike is largely blamed on the conflict this year with Iran. I'm Ted Lindner, and this is Fox News.
10: From the COCO Weather Center, the Warrensburg forecast, we have the extreme heat warning that remains in effect until 8 p.m. on Tuesday. Today on Labor Day, remaining sunny and hot, a high of 97. Then tonight, mostly clear, low 75. Tuesday and Wednesday, sunny and hot both days with a high of 100. And then Thursday, cooling off just a bit with sunshine, high 95.
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2: From the Cocoa Weather Center, the Warrensburg forecast, we have the extreme heat warning that remains in effect until 8 p.m. on Tuesday. Today on Labor Day, remaining sunny and hot, a high of 97. Then tonight, mostly clear, low 75. Tuesday and Wednesday, sunny and hot both days with a high of 100. And then Thursday, cooling off just a bit with sunshine, high 95.
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1: Okay, I've got a big helping of Rolling Stones with a side of zombies and some Simon and Garfunkel over easy. 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
5: From the Coco Weather Center, the Warrensburg forecast, we have the extreme heat warning that remains in effect until 8 p.m. on Tuesday. Today on Labor Day, remaining sunny and hot, a high of 97. Then tonight, mostly clear, low 75. Tuesday and Wednesday, sunny and hot both days with a high of 100. And then Thursday, cooling off just a bit with sunshine, high 95.
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1: A new threat. I'm Sue Guzman, Fox News. And Tehran is vowing a more threatening military stance in the Strait of Hormuz.
2: Iran says it's going to create an exclusion zone in the Strait of Hormuz. They want to control what ships enter and leave the strait. Here's the head of Iran's National Security Council.
3: Any ship that enters this area with the intention of passing through the Strait of Hormuz and is identified will be placed in our sanctions list.
2: This move by Iran comes after the U.S. hit three Iranian oil tankers on Saturday. The U.S. attacks were in response, retaliation for an Iranian attack. Iran tried to hit two U.S. warships in the region. While that attack failed with ballistic missiles, many saw it as a dangerous escalation because it was not commercial shipping being targeted, but U.S. warships.
1: Fox's Steve Harrigan reporting. Meantime, authorities say a wave of attacks by the Iranian-backed Houthis in Saudi Arabia has left 73 civilians wounded. Spokesman for the Saudi-led coalition fighting in Yemen said the rebels have targeted the civilian and economic facilities in several Saudi cities, adding that the coalition will take all, quote, necessary operational measures to deter the terrorist Houthi militia. Israel launching more airstrikes in southern Lebanon, this time targeting Iranian-backed militants.
4: Israeli airstrikes have resulted in at least 27 people being killed over the last few days, according to Lebanese officials. During the strikes, the Israeli military also seized a ridge known as Ali al-Tahar, which sits over a large underground Hezbollah base, 6 miles from Lebanon's southern border. And Israeli officials say it must be held as Hezbollah continues to launch attacks from the area. While Lebanese officials agreed to a ceasefire with Israel in June, Hezbollah is a terrorist group separate from the Lebanese government and was not involved in that deal. Lebanon's president blames Israel for this escalation. Israel says its forces will remain inside Lebanon in a security zone until Hezbollah is totally disarmed. Jessica Rosenthal, Fox News.
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1: Canada's tariffs against the United States now in effect.
17: The move follows a breakdown in trade talks, escalating tensions with the U.S.'s largest trading partner. President Trump showing no sign of letting up, taking on Canada's premier business jet giant, Bombardier, posting, quote, no more selling Bombardier in the United States. Their products aren't good enough. Over 50% of their revenue comes from the United States. They live off American buyers, American companies, American airports, and American service.
1: Fox's Lucas Tomlinson. Missouri redistricting fight hitting the U.S. Supreme Court.
18: Missouri Republicans are urging the U.S. Supreme Court to allow newly drawn congressional districts to go forward, while opponents are arguing to keep the map on hold. Emergency filings over the weekend come as a deadline to send mail-in ballots to military and overseas voters is set for September 19th. Missouri Supreme Court blocked the Republican-drawn map and instead ordered a voter referendum on the proposal. The proposed map would give Republicans an advantage in 7 of the state's 8 congressional districts. In Washington, Jared Halpern, Fox News.
1: Hawaii bracing for Hurricane Lowell.
19: We are very concerned now because the track has shifted a little to the right, to the east. So that puts us now in a hurricane warning here in Kauai and Niihau. And that means we could get hurricane force wind gusts up here of 75 miles an hour. We're going to get blasted here later tonight. Satellite presentation, it is slowly weakening now down to 115, low end Cat 3, expected to come by here as a Cat 2, but still with enough ferocity that we get those winds and currently rainfall totals on the mountaintops will end up being 12 to 15 inches. Also, the surge, they increased the surge forecast 2 to 4 feet. Everybody is waiting for it. They're preparing, and it still doesn't look like it's going to make landfall or be a direct hit.
1: Fox Weather's Mike Seidel saying that he's also warning folks on the island to prepare, charge your devices, etc. I'm Sue Guzman. This is Fox News.
9: From the COCO Weather Center, the Warrensburg forecast, we have the extreme heat warning that remains in effect until 8 p.m. on Tuesday. Today on Labor Day, remaining sunny and hot, a high of 97. Then tonight, mostly clear, low 75. Tuesday and Wednesday, sunny and hot both days with a high of 100. And then Thursday, cooling off just a bit with sunshine, high 95.
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5: From the Coco Weather Center, the Warrensburg forecast, we have the extreme heat warning that remains in effect until 8 p.m. on Tuesday. Today on Labor Day, remaining sunny and hot, a high of 97. Then tonight, mostly clear, low 75. Tuesday and Wednesday, sunny and hot both days with a high of 100. And then Thursday, cooling off just a bit with sunshine, high 95.
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0: From the COCO Weather Center, the Warrensburg forecast, we have the extreme heat warning that remains in effect until 8 p.m. on Tuesday. Today on Labor Day, remaining sunny and hot, a high of 97. Then tonight, mostly clear, low 75. Tuesday and Wednesday, sunny and hot both days with a high of 100. And then Thursday, cooling off just a bit with sunshine, high 95.
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1: More threats from Iran. I'm Ted Lindner, Fox News. Iran announcing it's creating an exclusion zone outside the Strait of Hormuz.
2: Not many details so far in this so-called exclusion zone that Iranian officials say they're going to create to really control shipping in the Strait of Hormuz. It comes right after the U.S. attacked and hit three Iranian oil tankers, sinking one of them. Now, the parliament speaker of Iran boasted that Iran will continue to be able to retaliate against the U.S. He said it's simple. The oil and gas production chain here is sprawling, accessible, and exposed. Strike our assets and you get struck. The real question remains, how long is Iran's economy going to be able to maintain on a war footing?
1: Fox's Steve Harrigan. Meantime, Israeli airstrikes continue to bombard southern Lebanon, targeting Iranian-backed militants.
3: Israeli airstrikes have resulted in at least 27 people being killed over the last few days, according to Lebanese officials. During the strikes, the Israeli military also seized a ridge known as Ali al-Tahar, which sits over a large underground Hezbollah base, 6 miles from Lebanon's southern border. And Israeli officials say it must be held as Hezbollah continues to launch attacks from the area. While Lebanese officials agreed to a ceasefire with Israel in June, Hezbollah is a terrorist group separate from the Lebanese government and was not involved in that deal. Lebanon's president blames Israel for this escalation. Israel says its forces will remain inside Lebanon in a security zone until Hezbollah is totally disarmed. Jessica Rosenthal, Fox News.
1: Houthi rebels in Yemen accusing Saudi Arabia of striking a prison in the country's north. 7 are dead, including a child. And U.S. forces have intercepted and sunk a floating refueling vessel in the Eastern Pacific, according to Southern Command. Officials say the vessel was supporting illegal drug trafficking operations and was linked to an Ecuadorian gang. Southern Command saying the operation is part of an effort to disrupt drug trafficking networks across the Western Hemisphere. 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
1: New Hampshire voters go to the polls today to decide who will face off for a Senate seat that's being vacated. Fox's Grinnell Scott with more.
7: The most watched primaries will decide who faces off in November for the U.S. Senate seat Democrat Jean Shaheen announced earlier this year she would give up. Democratic Congressman Chris Pappas will face off against Democratic Socialist Karishma Mansour, while on the Republican side, two former U.S. Senators, John E. Sununu and Scott Brown, will seek their party's nomination. Republican Governor Kelly Ayotte seeks a second term in office. In New Hampshire, the governor's term is 2 years, not four. Primaries will also set the November races for both of the state's U.S. House seats. Grinnell Scott, Fox News.
1: A redistricting fight in Missouri hits the U.S. Supreme Court with a ballot deadline looming. Fox's Jared Halpern with more.
8: Missouri Republicans are urging the U.S. Supreme Court to allow newly drawn congressional districts to go forward, while opponents are arguing to keep the map on hold. Emergency filings over the weekend come as a deadline to send mail-in ballots to military and overseas voters is set for September 19th. Missouri Supreme Court blocked the Republican-drawn map and instead ordered a voter referendum on the proposal. The proposed map would give Republicans an advantage in 7 of the state's 8 congressional districts. In Washington, Jared Halpern, Fox News.
1: And gas prices up year over year as many Americans are wrapping up their Labor Day weekend. AAA puts the nationwide average this weekend for a gallon of regular at $4.15. That's nearly a dollar more than the average this time a year ago, Labor Day weekend 2025. The price spike is largely blamed this year on the conflict with Iran. I'm Ted Lindner, and this is Fox News.
9: From the COCO Weather Center, the Warrensburg forecast, we have the extreme heat warning that remains in effect until 8 p.m. on Tuesday. Today on Labor Day, remaining sunny and hot, a high of 97. Then tonight, mostly clear, low 75. Tuesday and Wednesday, sunny and hot both days with a high of 100. And then Thursday, cooling off just a bit with sunshine, high 95.
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2: From the Coco Weather Center, the Warrensburg forecast, we have the extreme heat warning that remains in effect until 8 p.m. on Tuesday. Today on Labor Day, remaining sunny and hot, a high of 97. Then tonight, mostly clear, low 75. Tuesday and Wednesday, sunny and hot both days with a high of 100. And then Thursday, cooling off just a bit with sunshine, high 95.
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6: From the Coco Weather Center, the Warrensburg forecast, we have the extreme heat warning that remains in effect until 8 p.m. on Tuesday. Today on Labor Day, remaining sunny and hot, a high of 97. Then tonight, mostly clear, low 75. Tuesday and Wednesday, sunny and hot both days with a high of 100. And then Thursday, cooling off just a bit with sunshine, high 95.
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1: New tariffs in place. I'm Sue Gossman, Fox News. Canada's new tariffs on nearly $28 billion worth of U.S. products are now in effect.
2: After renewed trade talks fell apart with Canada, the Trump administration announced additional tariffs on more than $20 billion worth of goods. Canadian officials then announced retaliatory tariffs ranging from 15 to 50% on everything from dairy to furniture, aluminum, tools, sewing equipment, makeup, stoves, radiators, prefabricated structures, and more. Prime Minister Mark Carney said last week when the Trump administration stops throwing shade and doing memes, talks can resume. President Trump responded,
3: "They need us. We don't need them. They've taken advantage of us for years, and it's time to stop."
2: Maine Senator Susan Collins says she's asked the administration to consider some exemptions to some of the tariffs to help small businesses. Jessica Rosenthal, Fox News.
1: Authorities say a wave of attacks by the Iranian-backed Houthis on Saudi Arabia has left 73 civilians wounded. Spokesman for the Saudi-led coalition fighting in Yemen said the rebels have targeted civilian and economic facilities in several Saudi cities, along with Saudi oil facilities and tankers in the Red Sea. Tehran towing a more threatening military stance in the Strait of Hormuz.
4: Iran says it's going to create an exclusion zone in the Strait of Hormuz. They want to control what ships enter and leave the strait. Here's the head of Iran's National Security Council.
5: Any ship that enters this area with the intention of passing through the Strait of Hormuz and is identified will be placed in our sanctions list.
4: This move by Iran comes after the U.S. hit three Iranian oil tankers on Saturday. The U.S. attacks were in response. Retaliation for an Iranian attack. Iran tried to hit two U.S. warships in the region. While that attack failed with ballistic missiles, many saw it as a dangerous escalation because it was not commercial shipping being targeted, but U.S. warships.
1: Fox's Steve Harrigan. 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
1: New Hampshire voters head to the polls today to decide who will face off for a Senate seat that's being vacated. Here's Fox's Grinnell Scott.
18: The most watched primaries will decide who faces off in November for the U.S. Senate seat Democrat Jean Shaheen announced earlier this year she would give up. Democratic Congressman Chris Pappas will face off against Democratic Socialist Karishma Mansour. While on the Republican side, two former U.S. Senators, John E. Sununu and Scott Brown, will seek their party's nomination. Republican Governor Kelly Ayotte seeks a second term in office. In New Hampshire, the governor's term is 2 years, not four. Primaries will also set the November races for both of the state's U.S. House seats. Grinnell Scott, Fox News.
1: Hawaii bracing for Hurricane Lowell.
19: We are very concerned now because the track has shifted a little to the right, to the east. So that puts us now in a hurricane warning here on Kauai and Niihau. And that means we could get hurricane force wind gusts up here of 75 miles an hour. We're going to get blasted here later tonight. Satellite presentation, it is slowly weakening now down to 115, low end Cat 3, expected to come by here as a Cat 2, but still with enough ferocity that we could. Those winds and certainly rainfall totals on the mountaintops will end up being 12 to 15 inches. Also, the surge. They increased the surge forecast 2 to 4 feet. Everybody is waiting for it. They're preparing, and it still doesn't look like it's going to make landfall or be a direct hit.
1: Fox Weather's Mike Seidel reporting in Alex Gibney's new documentary, Musk, making its premiere at the Venice Film Festival. The nearly four-hour-long film explores the power and influence of the world's richest man. The trailer for the movie calls the entrepreneur possibly the greatest living inventor, a real-life Iron Man, and a man who has lost his mind. The film is expected to hit U.S. cinemas on October 16th. I'm Sue Guzman. This is Fox News.
12: From the COCO Weather Center, the Warrensburg forecast, we have the extreme heat warning that remains in effect until 8 p.m. on Tuesday. Today on Labor Day, remaining sunny and hot, a high of 97. Then tonight, mostly clear, low 75. Tuesday and Wednesday, sunny and hot both days with a high of 100. And then Thursday, cooling off just a bit with sunshine, high 95.
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3: From the Coco Weather Center, the Warrensburg forecast, we have the extreme heat warning that remains in effect until 8 p.m. on Tuesday. Today on Labor Day, remaining sunny and hot, a high of 97. Then tonight, mostly clear, low 75. Tuesday and Wednesday, sunny and hot both days with a high of 100. And then Thursday, cooling off just a bit with sunshine, high 95.
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5: From the Coco Weather Center, the Warrensburg forecast, we have the extreme heat warning that remains in effect until 8 p.m. on Tuesday. Today on Labor Day, remaining sunny and hot, a high of 97. Then tonight, mostly clear, low 75. Tuesday and Wednesday, sunny and hot both days with a high of 100. And then Thursday, cooling off just a bit with sunshine, high 95.
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1: Iran continues to make threats. I'm Ted Lindner, Fox News. Iran announcing it's creating an exclusion zone outside the Strait of Hormuz. Fox's Steve Harrigan with the latest.
2: Not many details so far in this so-called exclusion zone that Iranian officials say they're going to create to really control shipping in the Strait of Hormuz. It comes right after the U.S. attacked and hit three Iranian oil tankers, sinking one of them. Now, the parliament speaker of Iran boasted that Iran will continue to be able to retaliate against the U.S. He said it's simple. The oil and gas production chain here is sprawling, accessible, and exposed. Strike our assets and you get struck. The real question remains, how long is Iran's economy going to be able to maintain on a war footing?
1: And Israeli airstrikes continue to bombard southern Lebanon, targeting Iranian-backed militants.
3: Israeli airstrikes have resulted in at least 27 people being killed over the last few days, according to Lebanese officials. During the strikes, the Israeli military also seized a ridge known as Ali al-Tahar, which sits over a large underground Hezbollah base, 6 miles from Lebanon's southern border. And Israeli officials say it must be held as Hezbollah continues to launch attacks from the area. While Lebanese officials agreed to a ceasefire with Israel in June, Hezbollah is a terrorist group separate from the Lebanese government and was not involved in that deal. Lebanon's president blames Israel for this escalation. Israel says its forces will remain inside Lebanon in a security zone until Hezbollah is totally disarmed. Jessica Rosenthal, Fox News.
1: And Houthi rebels in Yemen accusing Saudi Arabia of striking a prison this weekend in the country's north. 7 are dead, including a child. U.S. forces intercepting and sinking a floating refueling vessel in the eastern Pacific. This is according to Southern Command. Officials say the vessel was supporting illegal drug trafficking operations and was linked to an Ecuadorian gang. 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
1: Hawaii's under a state of emergency as the island's getting slammed by Lowell. Fox Weather's Mike Seidel has the latest.
8: Oahu and points east, it's mainly just a rainstorm. Here, though, we've already had over a foot of rain on the highest point, Waimea Point, 5,200 feet, one of the wettest spots on the planet. Down here, we've had a couple of inches of rain, a break now, even some blue patches in the overcast. Over at Lahui Airport, they've gusted to 46 miles an hour. They've had a couple of inches of rain. Maximum sustained winds now 110 miles an hour. Further weakening is likely. It's hauling northeast, north-northeast now at 17 miles an hour. So now it's starting to turn back to the north, which is great news. We're going to have those pounding surf and wind gust, potentially hurricane force, which is going to knock out power and cause some minor damage. Then it moves out of here and things get back to normal.
1: Residents were urged to fill gas tanks, charge devices, and refill prescriptions ahead of the storm. New Hampshire voters going to go to the polls today to decide who will face off for a Senate seat that's being vacated. Fox's Grinnell Scott with more.
9: The most watched primaries will decide who faces off in November for the U.S. Senate seat Democrat Jean Shaheen announced earlier this year she would give up. Democratic Congressman Chris Pappas will face off against Democratic Socialist Karishma Mansour. While on the Republican side, two former U.S. Senators, John E. Sununu and Scott Brown, will seek their party's nomination. Republican Governor Kelly Ayotte seeks a second term in office. In New Hampshire, the governor's term is 2 years, not four. Primaries will also set the November races for both of the state's U.S. House seats. Grinnell Scott, Fox News.
1: And gas prices are up year over year as many Americans wrapped up their Labor Day weekend this yesterday. AAA put in the nationwide average for a gallon of regular at $4.15, nearly a dollar more than the average this time last year. I'm Ted Lindner. This is Fox News.
6: From the COCO Weather Center, the Warrensburg forecast, we have the extreme heat warning that remains in effect until 8 p.m. on Tuesday. Today on Labor Day, remaining sunny and hot, a high of 97. Then tonight, mostly clear, low 75. Tuesday and Wednesday, sunny and hot both days with a high of 100. And then Thursday, cooling off just a bit with sunshine, high 95.
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0: 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And three songs for a quarter. 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

0: From the Cocoa Weather Center, the Warrensburg forecast, we have the extreme heat warning that remains in effect until 8 p.m. on Tuesday. Today on Labor Day, remaining sunny and hot, a high of 97. Then tonight, mostly clear, low 75. Tuesday and Wednesday, sunny and hot both days with a high of 100. And then Thursday, cooling off just a bit with sunshine, high 95.
1: I got a handful of quarters here. These next songs, they're on me. Good time oldies.
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1: Okay, I've got a big helping of Rolling Stones with a side of zombies and some Simon and Garfunkel over easy. Is that you?
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1: 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And the boiled Billy Joel with a side of Holland Oats there.
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6: From the Coco Weather Center, the Warrensburg forecast, we have the extreme heat warning that remains in effect until 8 p.m. on Tuesday. Today on Labor Day, remaining sunny and hot, a high of 97. Then tonight, mostly clear, low 75. Tuesday and Wednesday, sunny and hot both days with a high of 100. And then Thursday, cooling off just a bit with sunshine, high 95.
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1: Canada retaliates. I'm Dave Anthony, Fox News. New tariffs on American imports take effect today after trade talks broke down last month and President Trump imposed tariffs on Canadian goods.
2: It's the latest move in the trade fight between the two neighboring countries. Canada is posing tariffs as high as 50% on milk, steel, and aluminum products, 20% on cheese, seafood, or household appliances. The 50% tariffs on Canadian goods include products ranging from wine to hockey equipment and cement, with several key Canadian exports, including energy and critical minerals, exempt.
1: That's Fox's Alex Hogan. Oil prices rising again this morning, up 2 to 3%, but not over Iran shipping disruptions in the Strait of Hormuz. The concern is Saudi Arabia this time.
3: Houthi rebels are said to have hit civilian and economic facilities in the Saudi cities of Abbas Jahan, Najran, and Kasmas Mashait. Dozens of people have been hurt. This a major escalation in the renewed conflict between Saudi Arabia and the Iran-backed militia in Yemen. Saudi officials are threatening retaliation.
1: That's Fox's Jonathan Savage. It's not making a direct hit, but Hurricane Lowell is brushing by the Hawaiian Islands where it's midnight now. Fox Weather's Katie Burns in Kauai.
4: Power is out for almost the entire island in Kauai. It is very dark and the storm surge is moving in. I just got off the phone with emergency management officials who say roads are impassable because of downed trees and power lines, but they're also impassable because of salt water moving in from the ocean, filling up streets that are a bit more inland with feet of salt water. So very dangerous.
1: Heavy rain could cause flooding on the Big Island. Lowell right now, a storm with 110 mile an hour top winds. It's primary day in New Hampshire with another socialist candidate on the ballot in the Senate primary. Karishma Manzoor facing off with Democratic Congressman Chris Pappas. On the Republican side, former senators squaring off Johnson Inouye and Scott Brown. 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
5: Stay on top of the latest forecast with America's Weather Team in the palm of your hands.
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5: 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Just click listen, then swipe right and hear the latest news updates on your time. 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
1: What went wrong is still an unanswered question in Miami after Sunday's Amazon cargo plane crash, overshooting the runway while landing, smashing into vehicles, leaving five people dead, five wounded.
9: The National Transportation Safety Board is in Florida to examine the wreckage and start its effort to find out what caused the accident. Board Chair Jennifer Homendy said data collection has begun at a scene she could only describe as extensive.
10: You can see airbags, the surrounding airbags. You can see components from vehicles, both passenger vehicles and the aircraft itself.
9: The process ahead will look at the plane's history, pilot experience, and weather, among other factors. The flight data and cockpit voice recorders have been recovered. Those devices will be processed at the NTSB's Washington headquarters. Grinnell Scott, Fox News.
1: An accused crypto scammer due in federal court today in Washington expected to take a plea deal.
11: Investigators say Malone Lamb was the mastermind behind a Bitcoin theft worth more than $240 million in August of 2024. The scammers, young men in their late teens or early 20s, duped a man into turning over the virtual keys to his crypto holdings, then went on a wild spending spree, with Lamb dropping more than $500,000 in one evening at a Los Angeles nightclub. 18 people have been charged, and Lamb, an eighth-grade dropout from Singapore, would be the 11th to plead guilty. crypto regulations have been loosened in President Trump's second term. Crypto fraud complaints to the FBI rose 50% in 2025, the same year the Justice Department disbanded a unit dedicated to prosecuting crypto-related crimes. Tanya J. Powers, Fox News.
1: Speaking of theft, valuable Renoir paintings were stolen early this morning from a small museum in the French Riviera worth millions of dollars, though they dropped one of those paintings as they fled. On Wall Street, stock futures are mixed. Almost 400 points lower now for the Dow. I'm Dave Anthony. This is Fox News.
12: From the Cocoa Weather Center, the Warrensburg forecast, we have the extreme heat warning that remains in effect until 8 p.m. on Tuesday. Today on Labor Day, remaining sunny and hot, a high of 97. Then tonight, mostly clear, low 75. Tuesday and Wednesday, sunny and hot both days with a high of 100. And then Thursday, cooling off just a bit. With sunshine, high 95.
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1: Okay, I've got a big helping of Rolling Stones with a side of zombies and some Simon and Garfunkel over easy. 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
7: From the Coco Weather Center, the Warrensburg forecast, a heat advisory in effect noon today to 8 p.m. this evening. Sunny and hot today, high 99. Heat index value is up to 105. Mostly clear tonight, low around 77. Tomorrow, there is a chance of showers and thunderstorms, mostly sunny though. A high near 95, heat index value is as high as 99. And then Wednesday night, showers and possibly a thunderstorm with a low of 68. Chance for showers and thunderstorms Thursday. Partly sunny, high near 83.
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6: From the Coco Weather Center, the Warrensburg forecast, a heat advisory in effect noon today to 8 p.m. this evening. Sunny and hot today, high 99. Heat index value is up to 105. Mostly clear tonight, low around 77. Tomorrow, there is a chance of showers and thunderstorms, mostly sunny though, a high near 95. Heat index value is as high as 99. And then Wednesday night, showers and possibly a thunderstorm with a low of 68. Chance for showers and thunderstorms Thursday. Partly sunny, high near 83.
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1: A hurricane is brushing by Hawaii. I'm Dave Anthony, Fox News, and at 1 o'clock in the morning there, Kauai is feeling low the most.
2: It's now about 90 miles due west of us here on the island of Kauai. We're in Kailua. Winds have gusted down nearby Lihue Airport to 84 miles an hour, sustained at 55.
1: Fox Weather's Mike Seidel.
2: The Pacific Ocean way out of its banks, coming across the seawall, across the beach. The whole area here around these hotels is underwater. There's a lot of debris. Power outages, 91% of the island out without power.
1: And Hurricane Lowell's heavy rain stretches east even toward the Big Island, where flooding is a concern. Canada is fighting back in a renewed trade war with the U.S. New tariffs in effect today.
3: After renewed trade talks fell apart with Canada, the Trump administration announced additional tariffs on more than $20 billion worth of goods. Canadian officials then announced retaliatory tariffs ranging from 15 to 50% on everything from dairy to furniture, aluminum, tools, sewing equipment, makeup, stoves, radiators, prefabricated structures, and more. Prime Minister Mark Carney said last week when the Trump administration stops throwing shade and doing memes, talks can resume.
1: That's Fox's Jessica Rosenthal. Oil prices up 2 to 3% as the Iran conflict spills again into Saudi Arabia, where Iran-backed Houthi rebels in Yemen attacked facilities in several Saudi cities. In addition to recent attacks on oil tankers in the Red Sea, Saudi Arabia vowing to retaliate. Russia attacked Ukraine again overnight, killing at least two people after another U.S. attempt to stop the war.
4: Fighting was paused over the weekend as U.S. envoys Jared Kushner and Steve Witkoff arrived in Kyiv for their first official visit to Ukraine, this after visiting Moscow in a renewed push to end the war. The main targets in these overnight attacks were Kyiv and the southern Odessa region.
1: That's Fox's Jonathan Savage, and it's primary day, polls opening in New Hampshire. 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
1: Days after the mistrial in Massachusetts in the Lindsey Clancy murder case, an Illinois woman who closely followed that trial is due in court today in the death of her son.
9: Will County prosecutors say Corey Walsh is charged with three counts of first-degree murder, accused of killing her two-year-old son on September 1st. Frankfort police responding to a call from a neighbor, finding the boy unresponsive. An autopsy suggests he was strangled. Walsh, who was found with self-inflicted injuries, telling police she killed her son because she believed he was the devil. Her attorney says she suffered a psychotic episode. Those who know Walsh telling investigators she was invested in the Lindsey Clancy case. Clancy, who was charged with murder for killing her three young children in 2023, pleaded not guilty, with her lawyers arguing she was suffering from postpartum psychosis. A judge declaring a mistrial in the case last week after the jury failed to reach a verdict. Kristen Goodwin, Fox News.
1: There could be selling on Wall Street after the long holiday weekend. Dow futures are down big, more than 400 points. A Pro Football Hall of Famer is being sued.
10: An investor in Project Exodus claims in the lawsuit that former Cowboys running back Emmitt Smith and his longtime business partner misrepresented efforts to secure a federal loan and made excuses about lack of progress on the wind farm. Kachua LLC, which makes investments for the Eastern Band of Cherokee Indians, says a $2.5 million loan that was supposed to fund the project in Texas was instead used to pay a different investor from previous dealings with Smith's company. Kachua says it had expected to be paid back within months for an investment in the wind farm project made in 2023. They're now also seeking damages. Lisa Brady, Fox News.
1: The NFL season kicks off tomorrow night with a Super Bowl rematch. The Seattle Seahawks, who won it, taking on New England. And there are reports the Patriots are signing a defensive player, Christian Gonzalez, to a four-year, $135 million extension, making the NFL's highest-paid cornerback. In college, 19th-ranked SMU beat Florida State. I'm Dave Anthony. This is Fox News.
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12: From the COCO Weather Center, the Warrensburg forecast, a heat advisory in effect noon today to 8 p.m. this evening. Sunny and hot today, high 99. Heat index value is up to 105. Mostly clear tonight, low around 77. Tomorrow, there is a chance of showers and thunderstorms, mostly sunny though, a high near 95. Heat index value is as high as 99. And then Wednesday night, showers and possibly a thunderstorm with a low of 68. Chance for showers and thunderstorms Thursday. Partly sunny, high near 83.
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14: Missouri Net News, I'm Matt Pilger. Missouri's dispute over which congressional map will be used in November's election is now before the U.S. Supreme Court. 20 Republican-led states are supporting Secretary of State Denny Hoskins' effort to reinstate the 2025 map, while the ACLU of Missouri and others want the Missouri Supreme Court ruling left in place. No ruling has been issued, and Missouri faces a deadline of today to finalize changes for the November ballot. Two people died when an experimental aircraft crashed yesterday near Camp Crowder in Neosho in southwest Missouri. Neosho police say the plane went down near the Camp Crowder shooting range. The crash remains under investigation. Missouri native and WNBA player Sophie Cunningham recently drew national attention after saying she believes women's sports should be reserved for biological females. Missouri Congressman Jason Smith is the latest Republican in the state to voice support for Cunningham's comments.
15: I'm extremely proud of Sophie. She makes Columbia and the entire state of Missouri very proud because she's just standing up for common sense. And it is common sense that men should not play in girls' sports.
14: And more help is available for Missouri communities recovering from summer flooding. Cameron Connor has details.
16: The Missouri State Emergency Management Agency is holding FEMA applicant briefings on September 9th for local governments and qualifying nonprofits in nine counties covered by a recent federal disaster declaration. Briefings will be held in Steelville in east central Missouri, Greenville in southeast Missouri, and Versailles in central Missouri. Applicants have until October 1st to submit requests for assistance.
14: This is Missouri Net.
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14: A caregiver in South Central Missouri has pleaded guilty to a federal fraud charge. Prosecutors say Dent County resident Loretta Pyatt admitted using a client's debit cards to steal more than $321,000. She's scheduled to be sentenced in December and faces up to 15 years in federal prison. Rural Missourians may not have access to legal services, and the Bar Association wants to know the need.
19: Because every Missourian has a right to access to the court systems and have an attorney who can represent them in their interests.
14: Shelley Dreyer is with the Missouri Bar. The bar, the legal community in the state, is asking Missourians to take a survey. The address is mobar.org/rural-legal-survey. And Missourians may be feeling the impact of higher beef prices after Labor Day cookouts. Beef prices are nearly 10% higher than last year, according to USDA data cited in recent reports. For more Missouri stories, find the podcast Show Me Today.
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12: 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Clear skies, 74 degrees. Still going to be hot today. Heat advisory in effect from noon today until 8 p.m. this evening. Sunny and hot. High of 99 degrees today. Two Warrensburg residents were injured in a head-on collision in Johnson County on Friday. A report from the Highway Patrol says the incident occurred when a vehicle driven by a 71-year-old Warrensburg woman struck a vehicle driven by a 19-year-old Centerview man head-on along Northwest 200 Road as the two vehicles were topping a hill crest just before 2 o'clock in the afternoon. The Warrensburg driver and a 75-year-old man in her vehicle suffered moderate injuries and were taken to Western Missouri Medical Center. No injuries were reported for the other driver. A Higginsville woman is behind bars in Lafayette County on multiple charges following an incident last Thursday. According to a probable cause statement, 30-year-old Samantha Glidewell got into a confrontation just before 4 p.m. with her father and another person who had come to take custody of her child. Glidewell allegedly threatened to kill the second person during this incident. And just before 4:30, Glidewell was spotted near the victim's residence breaking the windows out of multiple vehicles. Higginsville police responded to the scene, where they found Glidewell attempted to break out the window of the front door of the residence with a rock. She initially put the rock down and complied with officers' orders to stop. However, when she made a move towards them, she was tased. Glidewell proceeded to make multiple threats towards the officers, kicked one officer, and spit blood and mucus on another. She was arrested on felony charges of first-degree property damage and first-degree attempted burglary. She also faces two misdemeanor counts, a fourth-degree assault, and one count of resisting arrest. No court dates are currently scheduled for Glidewell. The Nancy Anderson Park Children's Memorial Gardens Fund Advisory Board will be holding a meeting today at 5:30 at the office of the home team, and that's at 109 West Young in Warrensburg. Warrensburg Parks and Recreation Administration Committee, the Administrative Committee, will be meeting tomorrow. They'll meet in Meeting Room 3 at the Community Center at 5:30. Warrensburg City Council meeting on Wednesday this week. Monday, of course, yesterday a holiday, so they'll meet Wednesday at 7 in Council Chambers at the Municipal Center at 200 South Holden Street. Won't be long. Bergfest's coming up. Bergfest Street Fair, October 9th and 10th, just a month away. It'll draw thousands to the heart of downtown, making it one of the busiest weekends of the year. And applications are still open to downtown businesses at a discounted rate. Remember, though, you must pay to reserve your spot for Bergfest due to the high demand. In fact, applications are on a wait list as of right now. You may still fill out your application for a spot at Bergfest, and it will join the wait list of applicants. So even if your business isn't signed up as a vendor, there are still valuable ways to participate. Downtown storefronts can take advantage of the steady foot traffic by extending hours, offering event-themed promotions, creating inviting window or sidewalk displays, or simply having staff available to welcome festival goers. Bergfest is an ideal time to engage with a broader audience, highlight what makes your business unique, and increase visibility during this high-energy weekend. That's October 9th and 10th for Bergfest. Mid-Missouri Artist Incorporated has begun accepting applications for vendors for the 50th Holiday Arts and Crafts Show in Warrensburg. This year's show will be Saturday, November 7th, from 9 a.m. to 4 p.m. at the Warrensburg Community Center. Vendor entry forms can be found online at midmissouriartist.com under Annual Events. A full list of vendor rules and regulations can also be found on that site. The American Red Cross is encouraging Missourians to be ready in the event of any emergency during National Preparedness Month in September. The Red Cross is providing Missourians with a few low-cost or no-cost steps to prepare for an emergency. 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
12: 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Oak Grove over Knobnoster, 51-0. And West Platte beat Crest Ridge, 52-24. This weekend's schedule on Friday night, Warrensburg at Oak Grove, Knobnoster at Warsaw, Adrian at Holden, Crest Ridge at Butler. 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

0: and won in Mankato this weekend. Jennies lost on a late goal to Mankato 1-0 and beat Southwest Minnesota State 5-0. Jennies are 3-1 now and will face Harding on Friday in Searcy, Arkansas at 7 and Ouachita Baptist on Sunday at 1 in Arkadelphia. Mills Golf opening their season today, hosting the Mule, and UCM Cross Country will hit the course this Friday in Springfield, Missouri. Jennies Golf begins their season Monday, September 28th in Dallas, Texas for the DBU Classic. Border War coming up this Friday in Kansas, Missouri. It travels to Kansas for the renewal of that. Coming up on Saturday in the MIAA, Pittsburgh State at West Alabama, Michigan Tech at Emporia State, Washburn at Northwest Missouri, Central Oklahoma at Central Arkansas, and Missouri Western at Missouri S&T, in addition to Delta State here in town to play the Mules on Saturday night. Arizona's Lars Nootbaar had a pinch-hit sack fly top of the 10th inning, and then the Diamondbacks followed with four more runs and held on for a 5-4 victory over the Royals yesterday. Diamondbacks plated four two-out runs in the 10th, including two on a single by Geraldo Perdomo, one on a single by Gabriel Moreno, and one on a single by Nolan Arenado. Royals had the tying run at the plate with no outs in the bottom of the inning. Salvador Perez hit a bases-clearing double to draw the Royals to within 5-4, but the tying run was stranded at third base. That win gave the Diamondbacks a one-game lead over San Diego for the third National League wildcard spot, pending the outcome of the Padres game against the Washington Nationals later yesterday. Up next, Diamondbacks and Royals play the second game of a three-game series today. It'll be tonight. Arizona hasn't announced a starter. Right-hander Michael Wacha, 9-8. Pitching for Kansas City. We'll have it for you starting at 6 o'clock with a pregame show here on Coco. Shea Whitcomb chopped a single with one out in the 11th inning for his first career game-ending RBI, and the San Francisco Giants beat the St. Louis Cardinals 5-4 in San Francisco last night. Drew Kavanaugh's sack bunt against George Soriano advanced automatic runner Nate Furman and put him in position to score the deciding run. Jason Foley pitched two innings for the win. Up next, left-hand pitcher Quinn Matthews pitches the middle game tonight against the Giants right-hander Landon Roop. That game tonight on our sister station, 98.5 The Bar. Connor Graham and Josh Hill each won the 18th hole in the final two matches Sunday as Great Britain and Ireland capped off a stunning comeback against the Americans to win the Walker Cup for the first time since 2015. Graham birdied the last two holes to earn a precious half against 17-year-old Miles Russell, and it came down to Hill, all square in his match, with 18-year-old Tyler Watts, his Tennessee teammate. Hill hit a long bunker shot to 3 feet, hold the birdie putt for a 12.5 victory for Great Britain and Ireland over the United States. And that is sports this morning. I'm Marion Woods.
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0: From the Coco Weather Center, the Warrensburg forecast, a heat advisory in effect noon today to 8 p.m. this evening. Sunny and hot today, high 99.

0: Heat index value is up to 105. Mostly clear tonight, low around 77. Tomorrow, there is a chance of showers and thunderstorms, mostly sunny though. A high near 95, heat index values as high as 99. And then Wednesday night, showers and possibly a thunderstorm with a low of 68. Chance for showers and thunderstorms Thursday, partly sunny, high near 83.
1: Farm Bureau calls for lower regulatory costs and reforms to help strengthen produce sector. I'm Erin Anderson with Ag Headline News on Brownfield. The American Farm Bureau says the 70% increase in fresh fruit and vegetable imports since 2010 is a direct reflection of challenges across the specialty crop sector. We'll find out more right after this on Brownfield.
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1: An ag researcher says farmers can start planning management changes that could help them benefit from 45Z clean fuel production tax credits. Michigan State University's Bruno Basso tells Brownfield.
6: I think the biggest and the lowest hanging fruit is to optimize nitrogen management, because that has so many additional benefits: water quality issues, the opportunity of reducing greenhouse gas emissions, and cost.
1: The U.S. Treasury is expected to finalize 45Z regulations in November. Many farmers are still putting together crop nutrition programs for 2026. Andrew Tucker with Loveland Products says macronutrients will be an important part of fall and spring applications.
7: Really encouraging guys to look at the rest of the program. What are we doing about sulfur? You know, how is calcium a player in the whole plant nutrition portfolio?
1: I'm Erin Anderson for Brownfield.

0: There you go. Bell note.
1: Coco.
0: I'm at it.
1: Before that, Elvis, also Kenny Rogers, first edition. This is the Soul Survivor Expressway to your heart.

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2: Manuel Lisa was a Spaniard who came upriver to St. Louis before the start of the 19th century and quickly saw that a fortune could be made on the frontier. He led the vanguard of the fur trading empires to come. He followed after Lewis and Clark in exploration of the near northwest, and he amassed a fortune that he sought. We'll tell his story in a minute.
3: Sometimes, after service, it feels like every step we take sets us back.
4: 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I can't do this.
3: 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We just have to find it. 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
2: Historian William Getzman says that Manuel Lisa was one of the most desperate men on the Missouri frontier, and his single-mindedness made him one of the most detested and feared men on the frontier. He counted among his enemies Meriwether Lewis, although later Lisa would team with William Clark and a member of another unfriendly family, Pierre Choteau Sr., to form the Missouri Fur Company. Lisa could count territorial governor James Wilkinson as an enemy. Wilkinson once ordered him stopped at all costs. Bernard DeVoto, one of America's foremost Western historians, called Lisa the shrewdest mind in the business and by far the most successful bourgeois in the American trade that it was to have during the first period. Lisa came to St. Louis in the 1790s and became a trader with the Osages. In 1807, he formed his first expedition to go up the Missouri River. He hired three men who had been on the Lewis and Clark expedition as their guides and advisors. On the way up the river, they met the legendary John Coulter, another member of the Lewis and Clark party, who had stayed behind in the Northwest to do some of his own exploring and hunting, and is remembered as one of the first white men, if not the first, to explore Yellowstone and the Tetons. When the party reached the junction of the Bighorn River and the Yellowstone, Lisa stopped and built the first fort in the American fur trade. Lisa wanted to establish several trading posts and forts along the upper reaches of the Missouri River to let parties fan out in all directions, making comprehensive hunts and explorations. From that first post on the Yellowstone, Lisa sent Andrew Henry over the Rockies, and there Henry set up the first post west of the mountain range. Getzman notes that Lisa and his party established relationships with the Indians, which helped keep them on our side while the British were contending for the territory in the War of 1812. Some people believe that in the winter of 1807, Lisa sent Coulter out to explore possible routes of trade to the south towards Santa Fe, and he made other attempts, too. After that first expedition, he returned to St. Louis. He set up the Missouri Fur Company. Between then and 1820, when he died, he made a dozen trips up and down the river. Some say he spent as much as 3 years of his life on the river and traveled some 26,000 miles on the Missouri and its tributaries. His knowledge of the region and its Indians was so valuable that in the War of 1812, he was made an official Indian agent for the Upper Missouri tribes. His efforts helped keep the Indians from going with the British. He's reputed to have even married an Omaha squaw to cement friendly relations with that tribe. He had a wife back home in St. Louis, but she didn't seem to mind because that's the way things were done on the frontier, certainly more understanding than most modern wives would be. He did face some criticism for making a profit from his efforts on behalf of the government, but he answered critics when he resigned by saying the $500 the government paid him would not have bought the tobacco he gave the Indians every year. He was just short of 48 years old when he died. He's buried in St. Louis. Getzman says Lisa introduced a new type to the St. Louis backwoods aristocracy, the opportunist of the middle class who had his fortune to make and saw the frontier as the place to make it, not only in the fur trade, but in the transportation, land, merchandising, banking, and even government services, in all of which Lisa had a hand, and after whom the enterprising Americans and even the conservative French would follow. Manuel Lisa, the trailblazing frontiersman, who was born on this date, the 8th of September, in 1772.
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8: From the COCO Weather Center, the Warrensburg forecast, a heat advisory in effect noon today to 8 p.m. this evening. Sunny and hot today, high 99. Heat index value is up to 105. Mostly clear tonight, low around 77. Tomorrow, there is a chance of showers and thunderstorms. Mostly sunny, though. A high near 95. Heat index value is as high as 99. And then Wednesday night, showers and possibly a thunderstorm with a low of 68. Chance for showers and thunderstorms Thursday. Partly sunny, high near 83.
9: Young dairy farmers, Built Farm and family after a blazing beginning. I'm Erin Anderson with the Brownfield Dairy Update. A young dairy farming couple says they had to build the farm of their dreams twice before taking over as the fifth generation of their family operation. Brian and Molly Benson milk almost 500 cows in northern Michigan just weeks before a new robotic barn was set to open, and the week they got engaged, the barn burned to the ground.
10: His mom came up to him because it was getting late in the morning. And she said, "Bud, I know you're really sad, but you got to go out and feed the calves." And I just remember thinking, she's right. Like, you have to keep going.
9: 8 years and four children later, Brian says they're still trying to find the balance between the farm and family.
11: Short-term goals, I would say, create more efficiency on the dairy side so that I can spend more time with my family. Long-term goals, pay down some debt. And my hope would be that we are in a place 15 years from now where our kids can stay here and take over the farm and have a good life.
9: The Bensons have been named Michigan Milk Producers Association's Outstanding Young Dairy Cooperators for 2026. The Director of Agricultural Affairs at the American Dairy Association Indiana says regulatory uncertainty remains a concern for producers across the country. Patrick Hash says compliance costs and administrative requirements affect each farm differently.
12: The same rules are there whether you have 40 cows or you have 4,000 cows. That's been some of the issues, is just making sure that any farm is able to meet those guidelines in a reasonable fashion where it's not putting too much strain on their business.
9: I'm Erin Anderson with the Brownfield Dairy Update.
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15: 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IHOP Warrensburg. 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
1: Good morning. I'm Barbara Curtis with a morning message from Warrensburg Church of the Brethren. As a person who nurtures a garden, there are many quiet hours to think as I plant, weed, and water. During these hours, many hours, in humble attire, often on my knees, there is a constant stream of thoughts. Very often those thoughts lead to prayer. It might be for a particular community member or situation, or for a concern I hold for a family member far away, or seeking wisdom for a challenge that I am facing. I might even pray for the souls of the people who walked and cared for this garden space for years before white settlers arrived. I learned this concept from an imaginative Jesuit priest and Catholic mystic, Father Anthony de Mello. He outlined what he called a practice of root awareness and temporal detachment. He instructs the meditator to sit quietly in their current space and systematically peel back layers of time using their imagination. First, imagine the space exactly as it is right now. Then imagine what that specific plot looked like 100 years ago. If one is indoors, perhaps before the building even existed, when the space would have been a field or a forest. Sit with it a bit. Next, push back your imagination 200 years ago. How is it different? Are different species of birds singing? Finally, visualize the space 1,000 years ago, returning it fully to its primal natural state. The purpose of this style of contemplation is to anchor yourself deeply in the present moment by realizing the fleeting nature of human constructions, places, and your own physical existence in the vast span of time. I am ever mindful that my small garden spot is only on loan, and it is my prayerful task to treasure it and care for all the microbial miracles that have and continue to work together to produce the bounty of food and flowers that delight us. May you find an avenue to anchor yourself in the present moment today as we follow in the footsteps of Jesus, peacefully, simply, together.
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3: Dollar for dollar retaliation.
4: I'm Dave Anthony, Fox News. This is what Canada did today with new tariffs in effect on American imports after trade talks broke down last month.
5: They range from 50% on milk and aluminum products to 25% on cheese and seafood, all the way down to industrial equipment. U.S. tariffs on Canadian goods cover wine, hockey equipment, and cement, among other things. And now President Trump is targeting private jet maker Bombardier, writing on Truth Social. No more selling Bombardier in the United States. Their products aren't good enough. Over 50% of their revenue comes from the United States. The president goes on to say that it's a company that lives off of American buyers, companies, and airports, and that they can't treat America like a piggy bank without building here.
4: Fox's Alexandria Hoff at the White House. Just south of the Canadian border, more polls are opening in New Hampshire, where it's primary day, and there's another socialist on the ballot.
6: The most watched primaries will decide who faces off in November for the U.S. Senate seat Democrat Jean Shaheen announced earlier this year she would give up. Democratic Congressman Chris Pappas will face off against Democratic Socialist Karishma Mansour, while on the Republican side, two former U.S. Senators, John E. Sununu and Scott Brown, will seek their party's nomination.
4: For Fox's Good All Scott, Saudi Arabia is vowing to retaliate after Iran-backed Houthi militants went on the attack from Yemen, hitting facilities in several Saudi cities after also hitting oil tankers in the Red Sea. Oil prices up 2-3% this morning. Hurricane Lowell is brushing past Hawaii, where it's still in the middle of the night. The island of Kauai is closest and feeling the force. Fox Weather's Mike Seidel is there.
7: There is debris everywhere, rocks, boulders, trees. Power out is out to 92% of the 36,000 customers here on the island. We've had anywhere from 2 to 4 inches of rain down here at the coast, but up in the mountains, they've had just over a foot of rainfall.
3: Hurricane Lowell, a Category 2 storm, could also cause flooding on other Hawaiian islands. 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
3: 8 weeks before the midterm elections, Republicans want the Supreme Court to get involved as the Trump administration tries to salvage the president's executive order aiming to restrict mail-in voting. And there's also a fight in Missouri over congressional redistricting.
12: Missouri Republicans are urging the U.S. Supreme Court to allow newly drawn congressional districts to go forward, while opponents are arguing to keep the map on hold. Emergency filings over the weekend come as a deadline to send mail-in ballots to military and overseas voters is set for September 19th. Missouri Supreme Court blocked the Republican-drawn map and instead ordered a voter referendum on the proposal. The proposed map would give Republicans an advantage in 7 of the state's 8 congressional districts. In Washington, Jared Halpern, Fox News.
3: Why did the Amazon cargo plane overshoot the runway after landing and smash into several vehicles? The National Transportation Safety Board is in Miami investigating Sunday's crash that left 5 people dead, 5 injured. Chairperson Jennifer Homendy says,
13: "We were able to recover the flight data recorder and the cockpit voice recorder that is going back to the NTSB."
3: Another museum burglarized in France almost a year after the jewel heist in Paris. Renoir paintings stolen early this morning.
14: Initially, 4 paintings created between 1886 and 1910 went missing from the Musée Renoir in Cagnes-sur-Mer on the French Riviera. 2 have since been found abandoned in the museum's garden. The thieves have not been caught. A large hole can be seen in the wire fence that surrounds the museum. According to the local mayor's office, the stolen artwork had a value of more than $10 million. He believes police sirens caused the thieves to flee the scene. Jonathan Savage, Fox News.
3: On Wall Street, it's mixed. NASDAQ futures are up slightly, but Dow futures are down more than 400 points. I'm Dave Anthony. This is Fox News.
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0: From the COCO Weather Center, the Warrensburg forecast, a heat advisory in effect noon today to 8 p.m. this evening. Sunny and hot today, high 99. Heat index value is up to 105. Mostly clear tonight, low around 77. Tomorrow, there is a chance of showers and thunderstorms, mostly sunny, though. A high near 95, heat index values as high as 99. And then Wednesday night, showers and possibly a thunderstorm with a low of 68. Chance for showers and thunderstorms Thursday, partly sunny, high near 83.
17: Missouri Net News, I'm Matt Pilger. 2 people died when an experimental aircraft crashed yesterday near Camp Crowder in Neosho in southwest Missouri. Neosho police say the plane went down near the Camp Crowder shooting range. The crash remains under investigation. Missouri's dispute over which congressional map will be used in November's election is now before the U.S. Supreme Court. 20 Republican-led states are supporting Secretary of State Denny Hoskins' effort to reinstate the 2025 map, while the ACLU of Missouri and others want the Missouri Supreme Court ruling left in place. No ruling has been issued, and Missouri faces a deadline of today to finalize changes for the November ballot. Missouri native and WNBA player Sophie Cunningham recently drew national attention after saying she believes women's sports should be reserved for biological females. Missouri Congressman Jason Smith is the latest Republican in the state to voice support for Cunningham's comments.
18: I'm extremely proud of Sophie. She makes Columbia and the entire state of Missouri very proud because she's just standing up for common sense. And it is common sense that men should not play in girls' sports.
17: And more help is available for Missouri communities recovering from summer flooding. Cameron Connor has details.
19: The Missouri State Emergency Management Agency is holding FEMA applicant briefings on September 9th for local governments and qualifying nonprofits in 9 counties covered by a recent federal disaster declaration. The sessions will explain how agencies can seek reimbursement for storm and flood recovery costs. Briefings will be held in Steelville in East Central Missouri, Greenville in Southeast Missouri, and Versailles in Central Missouri. Applicants have until October 1st to submit requests for assistance. Cameron Connor, Missouri Net.
17: This is Missouri Net.
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17: 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A caregiver in South Central Missouri has pleaded guilty to a federal fraud charge. Prosecutors say Dent County resident Loretta Pyatt admitted using a client's debit cards to steal more than $321,000. She's scheduled to be sentenced in December and faces up to 15 years in federal prison. And Missourians may be feeling the impact of higher beef prices after Labor Day cookouts. Beef prices are nearly 10% higher than last year, according to USDA data cited in recent reports. For more Missouri stories, find the podcast Show Me Today.
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0: 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Good morning. I'm Marion Woods. 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A sunny, hot day again today. High about 99 with a heat index up to 105. Two Warrensburg residents were injured in a head-on collision in Johnson County last Friday. A report from the Highway Patrol says the accident occurred when a vehicle driven by a 71-year-old Warrensburg woman struck a vehicle driven by a 19-year-old Centerview man head-on along Northwest 200 Road as the two vehicles were topping a hill crest just before 2 o'clock Friday afternoon. Warrensburg driver and a 75-year-old man in her vehicle suffered moderate injuries in the accident and were taken to Western Missouri Medical Center. No injuries were reported for the other driver. A Higginsville woman is behind bars in Lafayette County on multiple charges following an incident on Thursday. According to a probable cause statement, 30-year-old Samantha Glidewell got into a confrontation just before 4 p.m. with her father and another person who had come to take custody of her child. Glidewell allegedly threatened to kill the second person during this incident. And then just before 4:30, Glidewell was spotted near the victim's residence breaking the windows out of multiple vehicles. Higginsville police responded to the scene, where they found Glidewell attempted to break out the window of the front door of the residence with a rock. She initially put the rock down and complied with officers' order to stop. However, when she made a move towards them, she was tased. Glidewell proceeded to make multiple threats towards the officers, kicking one officer, spitting blood and mucus on another. She was arrested on felony charges of first-degree property damage with first-degree attempted burglary. She also faces two misdemeanor counts, a fourth-degree assault, one count of resisting arrest. No court dates are currently scheduled for Glidewell. The Nancy Anderson Park Children's Memorial Gardens Fund Advisory Board will be holding a meeting today at 5:30 p.m. They'll meet at the office of the home team located at 109 West Young in Warrensburg. Warrensburg Parks and Recreation Administrative Committee has a meeting tomorrow at 5:30 p.m. in Meeting Room 3 at the Warrensburg Community Center. And the Warrensburg City Council will have its regular meeting Wednesday, not yesterday because of the holiday, but they'll meet Wednesday the 9th at 7 p.m. in Council Chambers at the Municipal Center, 200 South Holden Street. Won't be long before Bergfest is here, about a month. Bergfest Street Fair, October 9th and 10th. This draws thousands to the heart of downtown Warrensburg, making it one of our busiest weekends of the year here. Applications are now open to downtown businesses at a discounted rate. Remember, you must pay to reserve your spot for Bergfest due to the high demand. In fact, applications are on a wait list as of right now. You may still find out or fill out your application for a spot at Bergfest, and it will join the wait list of applicants. Even if your business isn't signed up as a vendor, there are still valuable ways to participate. Downtown storefronts can take advantage of the steady foot traffic by extending hours, offering event-themed promotions, creating inviting window or sidewalk displays, or simply having staff available to welcome festival goers. Bergfest is an ideal time to engage with a broader audience, highlight what makes your business unique, and increase visibility during this high-energy weekend. Again, that's October 9th and 10th. Mid-Missouri Artist Incorporated has begun accepting applications for vendors for the 50th Holiday Arts and Crafts Show in Warrensburg. This year's show will be Saturday, November 7th, from 9 a.m. to 4 p.m. at the Warrensburg Community Center. Vendor entry forms can be found online at midmissouriartist.com under annual events. A full list of vendor rules and regulations can also be found on that site. The American Red Cross is encouraging Missourians to be ready in the event of any emergency during National Preparedness Month in September. The Red Cross is providing Missourians with a few low-cost or no-cost steps to prepare for an emergency. These include downloading the Red Cross Emergency app. The app includes guides to help prepare for a disaster, provides National Weather Service alerts, provides live weather maps, and features a Red Cross shelter locator. 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Visitation will begin at 9:30 a.m. tomorrow at Grace United Methodist Church, followed by the funeral service at 11 a.m. Burial will be in the Calvary Cemetery in Quarter. Memorials are suggested to Grace UMC or Lafayette County Cancer Coalition. 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In just a minute, the hot weather update for you.
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0: Your forecast heat advisory in effect noon today to 8 p.m. this evening. Sunny and hot this afternoon, a high of 99. Heat index value is up to 105 with a south-southwest wind around 7 miles an hour. Mostly clear tonight, low around 77. Tomorrow, hey, a chance of showers and thunderstorms, but mostly sunny with a high 95. Heat index value is up to almost 100, about 99. With a west-southwesterly wind, 5 to 7 miles an hour, becoming northeasterly in the afternoon. Chance of precipitation, pretty good, up to about 70%. We could use that. Wednesday night, showers and possibly a thunderstorm, a low of 68, calm winds. Chance of precipitation Wednesday night, 100%. In other words, it's probably going to rain. New rainfall amounts,

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2: Hello.
1: How we doing today?
2: Pretty good. Feels like Monday, doesn't it?
1: Yeah, I'm tired of this heat, man.
2: Are you really?
1: Yeah.
2: Like everybody else?
1: But today's the kind of the last day. And
2: yeah, it's still going to be warm.
1: Yeah, it's going to start tomorrow afternoon. Yeah, front's going to come in, get some rain, cool it off.
2: Low to mid-80s Thursday?
1: Yeah. It's not bad. That'll be good. And, you know, and we've had a long stretch of hot days, and it's...
2: That's almost a record, I think.
1: Almost. 2012, it was... So, I mean, this is not unprecedented. It's happened before.
2: Yeah. But it's uncomfortable, isn't it?
1: It's sure. Uncomfortable, but yeah. Not unprecedented.
2: Okay. Today's Tuesday. It's September 8th. It's International Literacy Day today. National Actors Day.
1: Okay.
2: National Ampersand Day. Ampersand. Why do they call it that?
1: Oh.
2: It's and, isn't it?
1: Yeah, kind of.
2: Star Trek Day.
1: Really?
2: Yep. The reason for that is 1966 Star Trek, which lasted only 3 seasons.
1: Yeah, I know. It's surprising.
2: Yeah, only 79 episodes. Of Star Trek.
1: I think it's more popular now than it was back when the show was on.
2: Probably so. In 1966, a long time ago, premiered on CBS this date. It's also World Physical Therapy Day. I've been doing some of that on a sore finger.
1: Yeah.
2: Getting better.
1: Good.
2: Still hurts, but getting better.
1: You going to be all right?
2: I think I might make it.
1: You going to be okay?
2: Yeah, I think so.
1: All right.
2: You're worried about me, I can tell.
1: Yeah, worried about your finger.
2: Yeah.
1: High school football Friday night. Warrensburg Tigers are going to be at Oak Grove. You can catch that game right here on KOKO at 6:45. You can watch it at mosportszone.com. Knob Noster is at Warsaw. Adrian at Holding. Crestridge is at Butler. Mules football going to be home Saturday night. Family weekend. Mules are going to host Delta State from the Gulf South Conference. 7 o'clock kick. Pregame at 6 here on the UCM Sports Radio Network. Do you want to know anything about Delta State or do you want to
2: wait? I want to know what the record is right now.
1: They are 0-2.
2: Oh, okay. That's what I thought. I just wanted to be sure of that.
1: They average. You know what they average on offense? It's a big offensive team.
2: 35.
1: They average 6 points a game.
2: Is that right?
1: Yes.
2: What's the matter with them?
1: And they allow 44 a game. You do the math.
2: That's not the typical team from
1: No, they
2: State,
1: are.
2: Then, is it?
1: And they're for, now they who knows on Saturday, but so far
2: ooh, a down year for them.
1: It's not been very good.
2: Ooh.
1: The Gulf South Conference.
2: Well, it's only like 3 teams in it.
1: Has 3 teams in it.
2: 3 teams, yeah.
1: Yeah, they are. It's a struggle.
2: What happened to them?
1: I don't know. I mean, they're
2: joined other conferences.
1: Yeah, they all joined other conferences. So it's like West Florida, Valdosta, and Delta.
2: That's it.
1: Yeah.
2: Oh wow. They need to do something about that. They need to join another conference.
1: Yeah, they need to do something. They have a new head coach this year. Their head coach left. We lost to Delta last year, but they lost a lot of players. Their roster got poached, you know, from a lot of different guys, went elsewhere, and they hired a guy, and they just it's been a rough start.
2: It's been a struggle.
1: But any given Saturday, baby.
2: Yeah, I don't know.
1: Jenny's volleyball went 2-2 in the Colorado Premier Challenge, wins over Regis University and number 7 MSU Denver. Jenny's are 4-4 on the year. They're going to be at the Griffin Volleyball Invitational this weekend, taking on Illinois Springfield, Arkansas Tech, and McKendree.
2: Griffin, where's that?
1: St. Joe, Missouri Western.
2: Oh, Griffin's.
1: Yeah.
2: Oh, okay. I thought it was Griffin University, somewhere I never heard of.
1: No, no.
2: Okay.
1: Jenny's soccer went 1-1 in Mankato this weekend. Jenny's lost on a late goal to Mankato 1-0. Then beat Southwest Minnesota State 5-0. Jennies are 3-1

0: They're going to take on Harding Friday and Searcy at 7, and Wichita Baptist on Sunday at 1 in Arkadelphia. That Mankato game against Mankato took 2 days.
1: Oh, it did?
0: Yeah, they started on Friday.
1: Too hot?
0: And at the 25-minute mark, they stopped and had to come back Saturday to finish it. And then they played Southwest on Sunday.
1: I think that happened a couple of times to different teams over the weekend, didn't
0: it? It did. We'll get to that. Oh, Jenny's okay. Mules Golf open up their season today. They host the Mule. UCM Cross Country will hit the course this Friday in Springfield. Saturday scores. Emporia State, they go to the Jungle, beat Pitt State 21-10. Pitt State did not, I watched that game, Pitt State did not look
1: like Pitt State.
0: Awesome.
1: Yeah.
0: Missouri Southern, they escaped. They beat Upper Iowa 21-19. Washburn and Colorado Mines tied at 16. First tie since they brought back overtime.
1: But they quit at halftime, didn't they?
0: No, they quit at the end of the game.
1: They did. I thought they only made half the game.
0: No. This game was supposed to go at noon on Saturday.
1: Uh-huh.
0: That's too hot. We're going to move it to 7 o'clock at night. Mines goes, man, we don't want to drive all night. Let's play it at 9 a.m. on Saturday. So they play it at 9 o'clock in the morning. Well, it's only going to get hotter. So they have this thing called the wet bulb thing. It's a wet... It's a
1: thing they sling around the...
0: Yeah, it's called wet bulb.
1: Yeah.
0: And I don't know if it's an MIAA rule. It's not an NCAA rule. But when that thing hits 92.1, and it's a... The wet bulb is all science. I looked it up. It's a long algebraic equation. I mean, it is crazy. It takes in the angle of the sun. It takes in everything.
1: Really?
0: Right. And when it reaches this index of 92.1.
1: Danger index, then.
0: I think they got to stop. I think that's an MIAA rule. I mean, because, hey, there were college football games where it was 160 degrees on the turf, and they played. They kept going. But
1: they should not have.
0: But they shut this thing down
1: and called it
0: at halftime, and they called it a tie.
1: At halftime?
0: No, not at halftime.
1: Oh,
0: at the end of the game.
1: At the end of the game. I somewhere heard that it was halftime, but
0: no.
1: Okay, end of the game.
0: It was they played the full game.
1: And tied, and they quit.
0: And shut it down.
1: Well, I don't blame them. Don't blame them. Too hot for that.
0: Well, I mean, they shouldn't have played at 9 a.m.
1: No. Should have played it at night.
0: Should have played it at night.
1: Yeah.
0: That's exactly
1: right.
0: Did
1: they have lights?
0: Oh, yeah.
1: Why didn't they?
0: Well, because Colorado Mines wanted to go home.
1: Oh, okay.
0: So now it hurts. That hurts them both when it comes to end-of-the-year stuff.
1: Yeah, it does.
0: All right, let's take a break. Back after this.
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0: The other thing I learned in my rabbit hole of the wet bulb is when it comes to the heat index, that's measured in the shade. Heat index is a shade number.
1: Is it really?
0: So what's the heat index today? 105?
1: 105.
0: That's 105 in the shade.
1: Really?
0: Not 105 out in the sun. It's 105 in the shade.
1: So if you're in the sun...
0: It's hotter.
1: Yeah, it's a bunch hotter.
0: Right.
1: Huh.
0: I had no idea. I didn't know that. Then I was talking to a guy. I go, did you know that? He goes, yeah, I knew that. I go, I had no idea.
1: It's in the shade.
0: It's in the shade. Heat index is shade.
1: Whoa.
0: Now, I don't know why you would develop a formula for what it feels like in the shade.
1: When you're out in the sun.
0: When you're out in the sun, but that's what they have done.
1: Okay.
0: Division I football this week. Friday, Missouri is at Kansas.
1: The border war resumes.
0: Missouri is minus 5.5.
1: I don't. They haven't played, 11 years?
0: Didn't they play last year? At Mizzou?
1: I don't think they've played in 11 years, have
0: okay,
1: they?
0: Maybe not.
1: I thought I heard that.
0: Mizzou's minus 5.5, and I don't think it's enough.
1: You don't think so?
0: I don't think so. I think Missouri's better than KU. I think.
1: Okay.
0: But they've each only played one game. So I really don't know. Saturday, Oklahoma is going to go to Michigan. And then the big game Saturday night, Ohio State, Texas, number 1 versus 2. That's the big one.
1: Oh, boy.
0: That's a big-time game.
1: The one people would be watching was to be the clock at Michigan.
0: Yeah, how about that? Added a second.
1: Yep.
0: The games, I'm going to be locked in on a lot of stuff this year. But we're following the service academies this year.
1: We are.
0: Yeah. I mean, at least I'm patriotic. And I appreciate what these guys do. Army, Navy, Air Force all won this last week. USF is going to be at Army. Navy is at Florida Atlantic. And North Dakota State is at Air Force. After recently visiting the Air Force Academy, I feel like I am an honorary Falcon. I feel it is my duty to bring Falcon love, scores, and knowledge to the airwaves.
1: Well, do you think they will accept you as
0: a member? Oh, no question. No question. Major League Baseball yesterday. Arizona beat the Royals 5-4 in 10 innings. All runs scored in the 10th inning.
1: By the way, I was wrong.
0: What?
1: I was wrong. The last football game between Missouri and Kansas was played September 6, 2025.
0: That's what I thought.
1: Which was last year.
0: I know, that's what I said. But
1: before that, it had been like 11
0: I thought they played last year, and then you waved me off with your, nope, that is not right.
1: Okay. Missouri won it 42-31 in Columbia.
0: Yeah, one of these days you're going to pay attention to me.
1: Okay, I will. I'll start tomorrow.
0: Royals just trying to end the season. Just end the season, and then in their minds, they're the favorites to win the American League Central next year.
1: Next year, yeah.
0: Because they're going to be so much better. They're going to have to spend, and they're not going to spend any money. I mean, first of all, they may not even play next year. But they're going to have to really open. If they want to be competitive, they're going to have to go out and buy a lot of pitchers, and that's expensive.
1: Uh-huh.
0: And they're going to have to buy a bat, maybe two. So, unaffordable.
1: They do have a couple of holes in their lineup right now, don't they?
0: Yeah. They do. Yeah. They have three good players. Three. Really good. I mean, that you can count on. That you can count. You can sit there and go, those three guys, I'll count on them every day.
1: Yeah.
0: Witt, Caglione, and Jensen. Other than that, nothing.
1: You see the top 100 list of players in baseball yesterday?
0: Huh.
1: Bobby's 4.
0: I believe it.
1: Yeah, he's the 4th. Yeah. Shohei's number 1.
0: He's really good. And if the Royals aren't careful, he's going to opt out of his contract and go somewhere else where he can win.
1: Yeah.
0: That's why those opt-outs are in his contract.
1: Yeah.
0: The Royals even said, hey, if we're not competitive, by the time he gets to this first opt-out, then he can opt out and go sign with Yankees, Red Sox, whoever.
1: Yeah.
0: And try to win. Which he deserves. He doesn't need to be a great player on a bottom-dwelling team. That would really stink. That is Mike Trout, and that's no fun.
1: Mike Trout was not on that list either, I don't think.
0: Not right now. No. He's 35 years old, and he's on the backside of his career.
1: I read that list yesterday, and there were guys on there I've never heard of.
0: I believe it.
1: Isn't that crazy?
0: I believe it.
1: Guys I never heard of. Top 100 players.
0: San Francisco beat the Cardinals 5-4 in 11 innings. Philadelphia over Atlanta 1-0. Red Sox beat the Angels 5-2. Baltimore, they beat Cleveland 6-4. That was a big game. Milwaukee beat the Cubs 4-3. Detroit over Minnesota 5-4. Dodgers over Cincinnati 6-3. And the Athletics, they beat Toronto 6-5. That was also a big game. So you got Cleveland. There's really only two spots left. You got the number 3 seed in each American League, National League wild card. Everything else, we're good. Cleveland is the 3 seed in the American League. And right now they're a game up on Toronto, a game and a half up on Texas, 3 up on Baltimore. And then in the National League, it's Arizona in the 3 hole. San Diego is a half game back. Everybody else is basically out.
1: San Diego win or lose last night?
0: Padres, I don't know what they did last night.
1: They were playing last night. And if they won, they would be tied with Arizona.
0: Well, they lost, apparently.
1: Okay.
0: Because they're a half game back.
1: Okay.
0: Aaron Judge activated.
1: Oh, he's back, huh?
0: Yeah. Good. San Diego won last night.
1: Oh, they did?
0: Yeah. Arizona won, San Diego won. So they're right where they were.
1: Okay.
0: Half game back.
1: Then.
0: Nothing changed. Otani is back, but they're probably not going to pitch anymore this year.
1: Yeah.
0: He's a little banged up. NFL kicks off tomorrow. New England at Seattle.
1: Playing a Wednesday night game.
0: Playing Wednesday night.
1: Why?
0: Because San Francisco and the Rams are in Australia on Thursday.
1: What's that have to do with them playing a Wednesday game?
0: Well, Seattle won the Super Bowl. They want them to have a standalone game. When you win the Super Bowl, you get all eyes on you, game one.
1: Okay.
0: So it's on Wednesday. Because San Francisco and the Rams are playing on Thursday. Not going to play in both.
1: Which is Friday in Australia.
0: Yeah.
1: It is.
0: Seattle's -3 tomorrow night. Rams -3.5. Bosa and Kittle for San Francisco looks like they're going to play.
1: They've been hurt?
0: Yeah. Aaron Donald might play for the Rams Thursday night.
1: Yeah.
0: That's a Netflix game on Thursday.
1: Okay.
0: Denver at Kansas City on Monday night. Kansas City -3.
1: All eyes will be on that one, won't they?
0: I don't know about all eyes, but
1: I'd say
0: there'll be a lot of
1: anybody interested in football will be watching that one.
0: Yeah, I would think so. I don't know, man. I'm kind of leaning Denver on that one.
1: Okay.
0: Only because there's too many questions for me on the Chiefs. Mahomes going to play?
1: One big question. That's the big question.
0: I mean, I'm assuming Mahomes is going to play. But he hasn't played in a long, long time. It's going to take a little while to get that rust off. I don't know about his wide receivers. I don't trust any of them. Hopefully he does. And we don't know anything about the defensive backs because they're basically all new. I do like Peter Woods, though, the defensive lineman that they drafted.
1: Uh-huh.
0: Kind of like him.
1: The Woods boys are okay.
0: I like him, and I kind of like him. Carl Loftus, I was big on him when they drafted him. He's like a ghost. He didn't do anything last year.
3: He got 5 sacks, I think.
0: Whoa, 5 sacks. Woo.
1: 5 sacks.
0: Wow, we should extend him again. He got 5 whole sacks.
1: I don't think Jones gets as many as he should either.
0: No, he doesn't.
1: He should get 15 a year. 12 to 15. What did he have last year, 8 or 9, something like that?
0: I don't know. I don't believe anything you tell me, so. We're not going with it. World Cup, women's basketball. USA women won all 3 group games. Wish Caitlin Clark was better so she could start. I wish Paige Beckers was better so she could start. But no, we got a couple of 40-year-old guards from the Las Vegas Aces out there trying to figure out how to run up and down the floor. Unbelievable. USA is in the quarterfinals. They're going to play the winner of Hungary and Japan. I think they play today. I think the quarterfinals is on Thursday. La Liga over the weekend.
1: Over in Spain.
0: Barcelona 5-0 over Valencia.
1: Whoopee.
0: Barcelona goes to 4-0. Yamal had 2 goals, and Rafinha had a goal. They look good. They looked really good. I watched a lot of that Sunday morning.
1: Why would you watch that?
0: It was entertaining. It was good. Woody, unlike you, I am able to evolve. and learn about things and appreciate different things. You just got to be turned on to them to see if you like them or not.
1: Okay.
0: Some people, like someone across the counter here, is stuck in their ways. And they're only going to do this one thing, one way, never evolving.
1: That's me.
0: Mm-hmm.
1: Yeah, that's me.
0: So I evolved. And it's kind of fun to watch. U.S. Open tennis, number one, Sabalenka, taking on Nuskova in the quarterfinals today. That's at like 10:30 this morning.
1: Okay.
0: And number two, men, Alcaraz takes on the American Shelton.
1: Ooh, I wonder how hot it is there where they're playing this. Because tennis matches sometimes go 3 and 4 hours, and they're out there in the heat on it.
0: I think they just play
1: tennis court.
0: There's no wet bulb action in the U.S. Open tennis. They
1: don't
0: just
1: think
0: go out.
1: So,
0: no,
1: huh?
0: They just go out there and get after it. Now, if they need a water break, take a water break.
1: Yeah,
0: gets hot. SMU beat Florida State last night, 27-24. Kind of a weird game.
1: That's a surprising win, isn't it?
0: Florida State's not very good. They're going to fire
1: their
0: coach.
1: Nah,
0: they're going to fire their coach. Might fire him today if they can get enough booster money, because they signed him to a contract, which they shouldn't have, and his buyout is large.
1: Oh.
0: But power didn't work last night. Game was delayed for a long time. They didn't play with all the lights. There's no coach comm, no replay. I think SMU Radio did their game on their cell phone. It was unbelievable.
1: Really?
0: Yeah.
1: Where was that?
0: At Florida State.
1: At Florida State?
0: Yeah.
1: No power?
0: No, they had a transformer. They reset the lights, transformer blew, and they took forever to try to get them on, and it was quite the ordeal. What were you watching last night? Did you not watch this all unfold?
1: You know what? I went to bed at 7:45.
0: Okay, well,
1: I was tired.
0: This was unfolding at that time.
1: I went to bed at 7:45. That's the reason I woke up at 2 o'clock.
0: Yeah.
1: Been awake since then.
0: Antonelli won the Italian Grand Prix in Formula One.
1: A young kid, 19 years old?
0: First Italian in 60 years to win the Italian Grand Prix.
1: Really?
0: He started 19th.
1: And won it?
0: And won it.
1: How did he make all those passes?
0: Made a lot of passes.
1: Ooh. Isn't he just 19? Is he 20 by now?
0: He might be 20. He's very young.
1: He's not 21, I know that.
0: Spanish Grand Prix is this week.
1: Oh.
0: Yeah.
1: That's not very far away from Italy.
0: No.
1: Small trip for
0: them. Yeah, that's why they can do it back-to-back weeks.
1: Yeah.
0: UCM Coaches Show today, noon on Coco. Live. You are looking live from Spin Pizza.
1: At noon,
0: catch it on Coco. We have. What do we have?
1: What do you got?
0: What do we got today? We got Lambeau.
1: Coach Lambeau.
0: Coach Lambeau. I think we got a D lineman coming in.
1: A D lineman, okay.
0: Yep.
1: How did the Muleys look this past week? Good to you?
0: Yeah,
1: everything looked good.
0: Yeah, they pounded.
1: Everything was smooth.
0: Pounded Missouri Western.
1: I know. It all looked good, huh?
0: Yeah.
1: Okay, I just wondered what your opinion was. You didn't state anything about it. So.
0: Yeah, no, they looked good to me.
1: Okay.
0: Defense is going to be a lot better and just keep getting better.
1: Offense looked okay?
0: Yeah, very solid.
1: Okay. Is it pretty balanced running and throwing?
0: Yeah.
1: For you? Okay.
0: Yeah, it was very good. Missouri Western, week one, they had 58 points, had 720 yards offense.
1: And we shut them down.
0: And we shut them down.
1: Throttled them.
0: Yeah. Winning close.
1: 10, was it what it was?
0: Yeah, 10 points. We also have Jenny's golf coach, Chris Port, on the show today with fifth-year golfer Libby Green.
1: Oh, they'll be on the Spin Pizza Show, huh?
0: Yeah.
1: Coach's show.
0: Yeah.
1: Yeah. Well, see if I can't have this whole thing set up good for you so you can get on the air with
0: me. Yeah, we're going to have a refresher course on that. So. All right.
1: Okay.
0: All right. See you later.
1: Bye.
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8: 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Or then you look at this coordinated effort on the left right now to go after ICE agents, the very people who would remove dangerous criminals from the United States, from the interior, or this desire to abolish ICE. And I honestly think, as crazy as this sounds, I mean, obviously the best thing you can do is what President Trump has done to secure the border. But then the two other best things I think you could do, the Save America Act and also excluding illegal aliens from the census, because the reason why I believe that we had open borders under the Biden administration, it's for political purposes.
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1: From the COCO Weather Center, the Warrensburg forecast, a heat advisory in effect noon today to 8 p.m. this evening. Sunny and hot today, high 99. Heat index value is up to 105. Mostly clear tonight, low around 77. Tomorrow, there is a chance of showers and thunderstorms, mostly sunny though. A high near 95, heat index value is as high as 99. And then Wednesday night, showers and possibly a thunderstorm with a low of 68. Chance for showers and thunderstorms Thursday. Partly sunny, high near 83. Well, excuse me. All of a sudden, I lose my voice. 76. Just looking for a new temperature. Now, here we go. 76 degrees with sunshine here in the Berg. Okay, it's Tuesday, September 8th. Things that happened. 1966, I mentioned this a while ago, Star Trek, which lasted only three seasons and had 79 episodes, premiered on CBS this day. 1971, the John F. Kennedy Center for the Performing Arts was inaugurated in Washington, D.C. In 1974, President Gerald Ford granted a full, free, and absolute pardon to former President Richard Nixon for any federal crimes committed during his term of office. 1986, the Oprah Winfrey Show was broadcast nationally for the first time. Back in 2001, 25 years ago today, Venus Williams won her second consecutive U.S. Open title by defeating her sister, Serena Williams. 2015, Stephen Colbert debuted as the new host of CBS's Late Show, succeeding David Letterman. 2019, an estimated 1 million people attended Mass held by Pope Francis in Madagascar. 2021, that was 5 years ago, a statue of Confederate General Robert E. Lee was removed from its place on Monument Avenue, Richmond, Virginia. 2022, Queen Elizabeth II died at the age of 96 after ruling for 70 years as the UK's longest-serving monarch. Okay, birthdays. What do we have here? Birthdays today. Pink, the singer, Pink, is 47. Rapper Wiz Khalifa is 39. Ventriloquist, good one too. I like him. Willie Tyler is 86 today. Wow, didn't know that. Bernie Sanders, American politician and activist, 85. Civil rights activist Ruby Bridges, 72. Heather Thomas, actress from The Fall Guy, 69. TV host and model Brooke Burke, 55. I think a Playmate of the Year once many years ago. David Arquette, actor, 55. Martin Freeman, also an actor, also 55 today. And Jonathan Taylor, who was a kid on the TV show Home Improvement. He's not a kid now. He's 45 today. How time flies, huh? Music history. 2020, Ronald Bell, the composer, singer, songwriter, arranger, producer, saxophonist, and member of Kool and the Gang, died at the age of 68. 2011, jury selection began in the involuntary manslaughter trial of the late Michael Jackson's personal physician, Dr. Conrad Murray. 2005, Rod Stewart, boy, was ordered to pay $2 million to a Las Vegas casino for missing a concert in 2000. Goodness, expensive miss. 2003, Marilyn Manson was found not guilty of assault in St. Paul, Minnesota. 1998, Virgin Publishing released the 1,000 greatest albums of all time. Guess what? Four of the top five were Beatles albums. Don't know what the one that wasn't was. 1993, Kurt Cobain and his wife, Courtney Love, appeared on stage together at a show in Hollywood where they performed the Nirvana song, Pennyroyal Tea. Okay, there you go, a little history of the day. This eighth day in September as we roll on here on the Woods program as we take some time to dim all the lights.

Dim all the lights. Dim them down. There you go. Make it dark in here. Donna Summer on Coco. Well, we're up to 76 under a sunny sky with a heat advisory in effect from noon today until 8 o'clock this evening. So this afternoon, very hot. Sunny and hot. Almost 100. About 99 is what it says here. What's the difference between 99 and 100? Not much. Heat index value is up to about 105 today. So be aware of that. Heat index way up there with the heat advisory today. Band of Gold, this is Frida Payne, friends.

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1: Canada hits back. I'm Dave Anthony, Fox News, imposing new tariffs today on billions of dollars worth of American imports, retaliating to the Trump tariffs the president put in place after trade talks broke down last month.
2: Those tariffs hit hundreds of American products on $20 billion of goods. Canada is imposing tariffs as high as 50% on milk, steel, and aluminum products, 20% on cheese, paper, or household appliances. The 50% tariffs on Canadian goods include products ranging from wine to hockey equipment.
1: That's Fox's Alex Hogan. And while that could affect the economy, oil prices are rising almost 2% this morning after Iran-backed Houthi militants went on the attack in Saudi Arabia, hitting facilities in several cities after also targeting oil tankers in the Red Sea, Saudi Arabia vowing to retaliate. The U.S. has gone on the attack again in the Pacific in the year-long operation targeting drug trafficking.
3: U.S. Southern Command officials say the vessel was linked to the criminal group Los Choneros and is the fifth targeted by U.S. forces in less than 2 weeks. A Southern Command statement says that the Joint Task Force intercepted a floating refueling station that supported illegal drug trafficking operations in the eastern Pacific. Video shows military personnel boarding a boat, followed by a helicopter flying overhead, and then a projectile striking and sinking it. The military says those on board were removed and have been transferred to Ecuadorian authorities.
1: Fox's Tanya J. Powers. Hurricane Lowell moving past Hawaii, but it's been brushing by for hours, closest to Kauai, where the power is out for almost the entire island. Fox Weather's Mike Seidel's there.
4: Not surprising, with winds gusting as high as 84 miles an hour. It's still raining, still pelting me. The good news is a couple of things. The tide is now going out, so those persistent, gnarly waves coming in from the Pacific have backed off. They're not coming as far inland.
1: There's a manhunt in France for two thieves who stole two paintings from a Renoir museum, artwork worth more than $10 million. 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
1: Russia goes on the attack again in Ukraine, launching drones and missiles overnight, killing two civilians in the capital, Kyiv, where just 2 days ago, two American envoys went trying to stop the war.
9: The trip to Kyiv by President Trump's envoys Steve Witkoff and Jared Kushner followed a similar mission to Moscow. Ukrainian leader Volodymyr Zelensky says they presented several new, decent ideas for peace talks, and he's hoping for a one-on-one with President Trump later this month. While peace would be on the agenda, he also wants help with air defense as winter approaches. Moscow says any hopes of an end to the war depend on the Ukrainians. The Kremlin insists it must achieve its military goals. Jonathan Savage, Fox News.
1: The Menendez brothers could get out of prison earlier than they thought possible. A parole hearing's been set for next March in California, moved up from August of 2028. Eric and Lia Melendez got life sentences for murdering their parents in their Beverly Hills home in 1989. There's controversy in Louisiana over an ex-mayor's release from jail.
10: Former DeRidder, Louisiana Mayor Misty Roberts walking free after serving 90 days for having sex with a 16-year-old while she was in office. Some in the community outraged that the judge, who admitted an error in determining the sentence, chose not to amend the ruling for Roberts, who faced up to 17 years for her statutory rape and indecent behavior with a minor convictions in March. Prosecutors allege she sexually assaulted the boy while they drank alcohol at a pool party in her home in 2024. She was also ordered to pay $5,000 in fines, submit to regular drug screenings, register as a sex offender, and undergo psychotropic and psychological therapy. Lillian Wu, Fox News.
1: As oil prices rise, the Dow might fall on Wall Street. Coming off a long holiday weekend, Dow futures down more than 300 points, but that sell-off may not hit the NASDAQ. Its futures are up modestly. I'm Dave Anthony. This is Fox News.
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12: From the COCO Weather Center, the Warrensburg forecast, a heat advisory in effect noon today to 8 p.m. this evening. Sunny and hot today, high 99. Heat index value is up to 105. Mostly clear tonight, low around 77. Tomorrow, there is a chance of showers and thunderstorms, mostly sunny though, a high near 95. Heat index value is as high as 99. And then Wednesday night, showers and possibly a thunderstorm with a low of 68. Chance for showers and thunderstorms Thursday. Partly sunny, high near 83.
13: Missouri Net News, I'm Matt Pilger. Missouri's dispute over which congressional map will be used in November's election is now before the U.S. Supreme Court. 20 Republican-led states are supporting Secretary of State Denny Hoskins' effort to reinstate the 2025 map, while the ACLU of Missouri and others want the Missouri Supreme Court ruling left in place. WNBA player Sophie Cunningham recently made headlines after saying women's sports should be reserved for biological females. Republican Congressman Jason Smith is pointing to legislation he helped advance through the U.S. House that would require school sports teams to be based on biological sex at birth.
14: One day, he will decide that this is important to do.
13: Rural Missourians may not have access to legal services. Shelley Dreyer is with the Missouri Bar and says people are having to travel out of their counties to find lawyers.
15: There are several counties in Missouri who don't have a prosecutor.
13: This is Missouri Net.
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12: 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Your source for local news, sports, and information 24 hours a day, 76 degrees on the way to 99 this afternoon. A sunny, hot day with a heat advisory in effect this afternoon from noon until 8. Heat index up to 105 today. Be careful. Two Warrensburg residents were injured in a head-on collision in Johnson County Friday. A report from the Highway Patrol shows that the accident occurred when a vehicle driven by a 71-year-old Warrensburg woman struck a vehicle driven by a 19-year-old Centerview man head-on along Northwest 200 Road as the two vehicles were topping a hill crest at just before 2 o'clock in the afternoon. Warrensburg driver and the 75-year-old man in her vehicle suffered moderate injuries in the crash and were taken to Western Missouri Medical Center for treatment. No injuries reported to the other driver. A Higginsville woman is in jail now in Lafayette County on multiple charges following an incident last Thursday. According to a probable cause statement, 30-year-old Samantha Glidewell got into a confrontation just before 4 p.m. with her father and another person who had come to take custody of her child. Glidewell allegedly threatened to kill the second person during that incident. And then just before 4:30, Glidewell was spotted near the victim's residence breaking the windows out of multiple vehicles. Higginsville police responded to the scene where they found Glidewell attempting to break the window out of the front door of the residence with a rock. She initially put the rock down and complied with officers' orders to stop. However, when she made a move towards them, she was tased and proceeded to make multiple threats towards the officers, kicked one officer, spit blood and mucus on another. She was arrested on felony charges of first degree, property damage, first degree, attempted burglary. She also faces two misdemeanor counts of fourth degree assault and one count of resisting arrest. No court dates are currently scheduled for Glidewell. The Nancy Anderson Park Children's Memorial Gardens Fund Advisory Board will hold a meeting today at 5:30 p.m. at the office of the home team at 109 West Young in Warrensburg. Warrensburg Parks and Recreation Administrative Committee will be meeting tomorrow. They'll meet in Room 3 at 5:30 p.m. at the Warrensburg Community Center. Also meeting tomorrow, Warrensburg City Council will have its meeting at 7 o'clock in Council Chambers at the Municipal Center, 200 South Holden. No meeting yesterday, of course, because of the holiday. Bergfest Street Fair coming up in October on the 9th and 10th, and will draw thousands to the heart of downtown Warrensburg, making it one of the busiest weekends of the year. Applications are now open to downtown businesses at a discounted rate. Remember, you must pay to reserve your spot for Bergfest due to the high demand. In fact, applications are on a wait list as of now. But you may still fill out your application for a spot at Bergfest, and it will join the wait list of applicants. Mid-Missouri Artist has begun accepting applications as well for vendors for the 50th Holiday Arts and Crafts Show in Warrensburg. This year's show is Saturday, November 7th, 9 a.m. to 4 p.m. at the Warrensburg Community Center. Vendor entry forms can be found online at midmissouriartist.com under annual events. And that's KOKO News. I'm Marion Woods.
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22: 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Problem gambling is a mental health condition that can affect anyone. Keeping sports about the game helps keep the fun in competition.
23: Missouri Net Sports, I'm Bill Pollack. The Cardinals battled back from a 3-0 deficit to tie the game in the ninth and take a 4-3 lead in the 10th. But the Giants tied it in the 10th. They won it in the 11th, 5-4. Alec Burleson homered into McCovey's Cove, joining Matt Carpenter and Larry Walker as the only three St. Louis hitters to splash one in into the right field bay. As far as the effort, Ali Marmol loved it.
2: We found a way back into that game, man. But overall, I liked the overall fight. Unfortunately, we weren't able to close this one out, but we competed well.
23: The Royals lost 5-4 to Arizona in extras. It was 0-0 after 9. Noah Cameron gave Kansas City 6 scoreless innings. Arizona's Lars Nootbaar, yeah, that name is familiar, huh? He put the Diamondbacks ahead with a pinch hit sack fly, and then they added 4 more runs with 2 outs, but the Royals responded.
3: I mean, they have some really good arms in that bullpen, which we're aware of, you know, and then coming back in the bottom of the 10th with he struggles to command the ball. We did a good job of laying off, and then Salvi puts a good swing on it there.
23: Yeah, Salvi with a bases-clearing double with no outs. The tying run was stranded at third as the Royals came up short. Mizzou and Kansas. On Friday night, we found a connection between Austin Simmons and wide receiver Donovan Olubide, who had 8 catches, 2 touchdowns in the opening win.
4: You know, you really think about his work ethic. You know, he's always catching jugs. I always see him here at the facility. He always wants to talk ball, and honestly, he's really just a great guy to be around. And, you know, we talk a little bit about the game plan coming into the game, and honestly, just a great guy.
23: The Tigers lead the all-time series 59-54-1, and they've won the last 4 meetings over the Jayhawks. What's amazing about this longtime rivalry, neither school has had a winning streak of more than 5 games, dating back to 1891. Mizzou is favored in this one by 5.5, a 7 p.m. kick Friday. Bill Pollack, Missouri Net Sports.
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BJ Thomas earlier, Hooked on a Feeling. Here on the Woods Show on this Tuesday. Kind of seems like Monday, doesn't it? Here's Chuck Berry, Johnny B. Goode.

Oh, yes, indeed, folks. Tracks of My Tears, Miracles on Coco and Chuck Berry earlier. Check the weather, then Johnson County Today is next. From the Coco Weather Center, the Warrensburg forecast, a heat advisory in effect noon today to 8 p.m. this evening. Sunny and hot today, high 99. Heat index value is up to 105. Mostly clear tonight, low around 77. Tomorrow, there is a chance of showers and thunderstorms, mostly sunny though. A high near 95, heat index values as high as 99. And then Wednesday night, showers and possibly a thunderstorm with a low of 68. Chance for showers and thunderstorms Thursday, partly sunny, high near 83.

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1: All right, thank you, and good morning. Our program this morning in this time slot, paid for by Tegan Plummer, Democratic candidate for State Representative, District 54. Hi, Tegan.
2: Hey, Marion Woods.
1: Oh, that's exciting there. Hey, how are you?
2: Doing good. Happy to be on the radio. This is my first time, but, you know, first times are fun, and so, yeah.
1: First times are nervous, too, probably. They always were for me.
2: Absolutely. Absolutely. But you got to try something new.
1: Why politics for you?
2: Why not politics? So my mom, as I was growing up, was a big influence. She was a big-time Democrat. As long as I can remember walking in the UCM homecoming parades with different candidates, one in particular.
1: Did she run for anything?
2: No, she didn't.
1: She was just a supporter, huh?
2: Yes, okay. Absolutely. We walked with the Courtney Cole campaign back in 2010 for this same exact House district.
1: Yes.
2: Never thought I was going to run for politics.
1: I did a number of interviews with Courtney. I remember.
2: Oh, yeah.
1: She lives up in Excelsior Springs now.
2: Yep. Nope. Yeah. She's doing some good work up there.
1: Yeah.
2: So, yeah. But I decided that if you want to make a difference, you know, you have to be willing to, you know, get your hands dirty and, you know, get into, you know, the mess and be willing to stand up for what you think is right. And even if you're the only voice in the room willing to do so.
1: Yeah. Well, so, you're not the only voice in the room right now.
2: No, not at all. not by a long shot. We've actually...
1: Have you ran before for something?
2: Not at all.
1: This is a first shot at it then.
2: Yep.
1: Okay.
2: Absolutely. I was originally thinking of running for city council, but I wanted to run for something where I thought I could make a difference. And I think our city council is doing a good job right now. They have good direction. As much as everybody complains, we have a lot of roads that are getting fixed right now, all at the same time. But they seem to have a good direction, and I wanted to run for something where I felt like I could make a difference. And it just so happened that the state of Missouri was where I felt I could make a difference.
1: District 54. Is there one thing that gets your attention right now that you're really going to get your teeth into, that you're going to work on?
2: Absolutely. Public education has always been the number one issue for me. My dad was a teacher. My in-laws are both teachers. So I grew up surrounded by public education. Not only that, but living in the town of UCM, it draws a lot of attention to our education system. So right now, Missouri is actually 49th in average starting teacher pay. So right off the bat, we have issues retaining teachers because they're not paid enough. We're losing teachers to states like Kansas because we simply just don't, we don't have enough incentive for them to stay in Missouri. Not only that, but I think it's very important that if we want to train and educate the future, that we put in the resources to educate the future. You know, having textbooks that are 30 years old trying to learn today's medicine doesn't tell us what the medicine is right now. It tells us what it was 30 years ago, and that can be applied to so many different subjects. So education is the number one issue that I want to tackle.
1: Okay. You're a native of Warrensburg, are you?
2: Yeah, I've lived here since I was 4 years old.
1: Okay, that's pretty much a native.
2: Pretty much.
1: Been here since you got your entire education and everything right here in Warrensburg.
2: Absolutely. Then. Yep, graduated from Warrensburg High School. I graduated with 47 credit hours from UCM. Never graduated from UCM. I tried three different majors and then decided to stop spending my money till I knew what I wanted to spend it on. But, yeah,
1: native. You went to UCM, then.
2: Yes.
1: You have 47 credit hours, so you got to start on it.
2: Straight out of high school, I had 47 credit hours.
1: Oh, you did?
2: Yes, through their Innovation Track program, which is my understanding they still offer today. Programs like that are what help us, you know, educate the future and help get people educating them to employment instead of educating them to graduation. So,
1: If somebody would ask you, and I'm going to ask you this, what's the major difference right now between a Democratic Party member like yourself and a Republican Party member? What's the difference?
2: I think a lot of it's direction. So right now, what I see a lot of the Democratic Party focusing on is our education system, focusing on programs that are to help people. I think a lot of the Republican focus is how can we cut our taxes? And one person that helps on my campaign, he has said multiple times, it's people don't worry about what they're, how much they spend on taxes. It's what their taxes are doing for them. And to a degree, I think that's true. I think some people look at their tax bill and will nickel and dime it. But a lot of people want to see their taxes work for them. I think there's a lot of frustration among the Democratic Party right now that we have basically cut taxes to benefit the most wealthy, the top 1%. One prime example of this is our capital gains tax in the state of Missouri that was cut last year that ended up benefiting people who are wealthy and people who have a lot of money that could be invested back into Missouri programs. We actually in Missouri are one of the top 12 states as far as tax friendliness, and we are fifth friendliness in corporate tax rates. So I think shifting the focus away from corporations and corporate taxes, because we're already doing well in that area, which is where I believe the Republicans are mainly focusing on, and starting to focus back on what do the people need, I think is the primary difference of the directions of the two parties right now.
1: There are pretty much two factions right now in the Democratic Party. You agree with me on that?
2: I would agree with you. And actually, I think it's probably more of a spectrum, as I think that's how all politics is. I think that's on the Republican side as well.
1: They pretty much have way out here on the right, and then the...
2: Yep, and then the middle.
1: And middle, and the Democratic Party is the same way, way over too far left, and... in the middle.
2: Absolutely. Yeah. And what I talk about a lot in my campaign is, you know, I'm not running for Democrats. I'm not running for Republicans. I'm running for Johnson County. My grandmother, who was a large influence in my life, I rode horses with her since the age of three. She is a diehard Republican, and her and I have great conversations about Republican views and talking about like traditional conservatives and the views that traditional conservatives hold, trying to be fiscally responsible. I don't think that those are bad values, but I also think that we need balance, making sure that when we do spend tax dollars, that we are spending tax dollars on the right things, making sure that tax dollars are working for working people. Yeah. I think focusing on a lot of the division is part of how we got to the point where we are in this country. You know, I can say, yeah, I'm a diehard Democrat, but the truth is some of my best friends, actually, I was in a hours-long conversation with a diehard Republican last night because we have good conversation. We stretch each other's ideas. We talk about, you know, the state of things and what we would like to see change. And truthfully, I believe that the state of politics is we're fighting over the 20% of issues that we don't agree on rather than focusing on the 80% of issues that we could actually take actionable steps on today. So I do believe, and I agree with you, that there are different levels to all of the party, to both parties. However, I think focusing on the division only continues to further divide us, and that we're better when we come together, not as a political party, but as, you know, the people of our town of Warrensburg, of Holden, and the people of Johnson County.
1: It was a week ago today, I think, you spoke to the Rotary Club that I'm a member of.
2: Yes, it was.
1: You spoke of your health issues. Is that something that concerns you?
2: As far
1: health
2: as...
1: at all?
2: Yes.
1: Is there something you could do there as a member of the state legislature?
2: Absolutely. So one of the issues I want to tackle when I get to Jefferson City is rural health care specifically. Some insurance companies are limiting, for example, how often you can get mobility aids replaced. As somebody who I have ankle foot orthotics, for anybody who can't see them while listening, I can only get them replaced every 5 years because that's what my insurance company says is the quote-unquote about lifespan of them. However, there's a lot of factors. And if something were to break tomorrow, I would be out of pocket on those braces. You know, somebody who is disabled or wheelchair bound should be able to have access to that if they pay for their insurance.
1: At one time you were wheelchair bound, were you not?
2: Correct. Yes. Okay. When I was released, I had Guillain-Barré syndrome. I was paralyzed from the waist down. I lost 90% of the function in my hands, had to learn how to walk again, write again, basically function as a human being again.
1: You're doing rather well.
2: Yes, now. A lot better. but I do that. I talk about my story because I want people to see, you know, health is not, you know, a good or bad. It's a range. And, you know, some days I have good days, some days I have bad days. But still, you know, it shouldn't have barriers on what you're able to do.
1: Yeah.
2: I'm a firm believer that disabled people can do most of what, you know, able-bodied people can do. So what I would like to see in healthcare is I'd like to see us not only expand access to mobility aids and make sure that, you know, our insurance is paying for those, but also expand rural healthcare access through telehealth and make sure that insurance companies cover telehealth telehealth appointments.
1: Yeah.
2: So, for example, Medicare actually just put this into place, which brought it to my attention, which is they do not allow you to use telehealth for therapy appointments. And especially in the more rural areas of the district, like Holden, that they don't have as much access to as many physicians, they still need to be able to access those services. You know, being able to not have to drive 30 minutes to Warrensburg and then 30
1: yeah.
2: minutes back it's a costly endeavor, especially with the price of gas right now.
1: Visiting with Tegan Plummer, Democratic candidate for state representative for District 54 here in Johnson County, and we're out of time right now, but sounds like you have a lot on your plate that you can work on.
2: Absolutely.
1: As a state representative.
2: Absolutely. We've got a lot to do, and I'm very excited for what comes next. And if anybody wants to learn more, our website is tegan4district54.com, and we would love to hear what things you have concerns about in Johnson County.
1: You coming back next week, I believe?
2: Absolutely. September 14th.
1: Yep. September 14th, you'll be back. Okay.
2: Yep. Absolutely.
1: Look forward to that. Thank you. Good to see you today.
2: Thank you, Woody.
1: Tegan Plummer visiting with us here on Johnson County today.
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1: From the COCO Weather Center, the Warrensburg forecast, a heat advisory in effect noon today to 8 p.m. this evening. Sunny and hot today, high 99. Heat index value is up to 105. Mostly clear tonight, low around 77. Tomorrow, there is a chance of showers and thunderstorms, mostly sunny though. A high near 95, heat index value is as high as 99. And then Wednesday night, showers and possibly a thunderstorm with a low of 68. Chance for showers and thunderstorms Thursday, partly sunny, high near 83. And 76 now. We're back to Johnson County today. We're going to do an Ask the Expert program today with Mike Malloy, founder of American Senior Benefits here in Warrensburg, and also another office where?
6: So we have an office in Broken Arrow, Oklahoma, and we have an office in Odessa, Missouri.
1: That's the one I was thinking of, Odessa, yeah. But Broken Arrow, you had that a long time ago, didn't you?
6: We did. We opened that up in 2017.
1: Okay. How long has the one in Odessa been?
6: Going on a year, actually, this month, a year. So
1: okay.
6: we have a few agents that work in the Kansas City, Odessa area, so it made sense. We've got a little less than 20 agents and brokers across five different states, clients in 19 different states. Really? It's just it's a big group of people we take care of, and we love that.
1: Now, your clients in those 19 states, why do you have a client, for instance, North Carolina or somewhere?
6: Word of mouth, quite frankly. A lot of word of mouth,
1: Do you have one in North Carolina, by the way?
6: We do actually have one in North Carolina. I actually just picked up my Ohio license because I had a client that moved from Missouri to Ohio, wanted to continue for us taking care of them. And so went and got an Ohio license to be able to work legally with them in Ohio. We have carriers that represent all 50 states, so we don't have any issues taking care of people across the United States.
1: Wow, that's just...
6: Yeah, it's exciting.
1: That's wild.
6: And when we start to look at it, it's more needed today than ever because there's so much stuff that hits you. I got literally 31 potential spam calls on my telephone yesterday. They didn't understand the whole idea of don't labor day, right, on Monday. They were tearing it up, laboring, calling all of us, trying to pull the wool over our eyes, and that's what happens in our industry a lot, unfortunately.
1: I got some of those spam calls yesterday myself. I get spam calls every day, and I'm sure everybody does. If you've got a phone, you're going to get a
6: We tell our clients nothing good.
1: Or a spam call and a scam call, both.
6: Yeah, we always tell our clients that generally nothing good can happen over the telephone, especially when it comes to your Medicare and your health care benefits. Most of the folks that call you and are not up and up, they're telling you that you could get benefits that you don't have, that you're missing out on free this or free that, because everybody wants something for free, right?
1: Oh, yeah, yeah.
6: We all pay taxes, we all work hard, and if there's something we're missing out on, then by golly, we want to get it. But the problem is, generally, there's nothing in life that's free, number one.
1: Yeah.
6: And number two is they know that's kind of a hot button for some people. And if they get a certain data set of information over the telephone, one, worst case scenario, they can take your identity. We hope that doesn't ever happen for anybody because that's miserable. But the other part, which is actually just as detrimental, they can switch you out of your health insurance. And a lot of the unscrupulous folks don't care about you. And so they'll switch you from one Medicare Advantage plan or switch you out of your supplement plan into an Advantage plan that you didn't know you were getting. Don't ever, ever, ever, ever, ever, ever, ever,
1: ever,
6: ever. That's a lot of evers, right?
1: Yeah.
6: Give your Medicare ID number over the telephone ever to
1: anybody.
6: Don't ever
1: do it.
6: Nope, there's no reason to. Nobody will ever ask for it over the telephone that you don't personally know. They just won't. And your doctor won't even ask for it over the telephone. And that's another scam that's out there, just so you know.
1: The scammers will, though, won't they?
6: 100%. And they'll tell you, hey, we're calling on behalf of your doctor. And sometimes they know who your doctor is, which is the craziest thing in the world. But they'll call and say, we're calling on behalf of your doctor. They ordered some tests for you, and we just need to get that information. And they already have it. If they're legitimate, they already have everything they need to be able to sign you up for whatever test your doctor ordered. They're not going to ask that over the telephone.
1: Yeah, wow. Yeah. The name of your business is American Senior Benefits.
6: Mm-hmm.
1: Do you only deal with seniors?
6: No, we actually work with babies that are 15 days old all the way. We have a client right now who's going to celebrate this month. Actually, we're in September now, aren't we?
1: Yeah, we are.
6: She's going to celebrate 105 years old. She actually lives in Odessa, Missouri.
1: Oh, really?
6: Yeah, she tells great baseball stories of when the Monarchs used to come to their farm in Odessa, and they would play truly, you know, you heard of like the Farm League?
1: Yeah.
6: She tells me stories about how she remembers carrying water bottles, and Satchel Paige was there, and just all kinds of awesome, awesome historic baseball players.
1: Oh,
6: little
1: amazing.
6: Odessa, Missouri. They'd play, literally the farmers wouldn't farm on Sunday, and they played baseball. And so they would turn part of their land into a baseball diamond, and teams out of Kansas City and other places
1: would come and play?
6: 100%. Come up and play. It's the coolest thing ever.
1: Oh, that is.
6: You just learn things in
1: she'd
6: this business.
1: To talk to,
6: she's a neat lady, and she's still, to this day, 104, almost 5, goes morel mushroom hunting every year. Isn't that awesome?
1: Why did you go with American Senior Benefits then as the name?
6: Well, one of the things is that it's the colors are red, white, and blue, and I love red, white, and blue. You know me, and so I fly flags every single day we're open. I have two of them flying across from the courthouse. If we're open, our flags are flying. We were working yesterday. We had clients that could only see us yesterday, so some of us met with clients at the office yesterday because that was convenient for them. They were off. But American Senior Benefits was a company that I connected with back in 2015 that's a larger company owned by Integrity Marketing Group out of Dallas, Texas. So Integrity Marketing Group is the largest senior healthcare distributor in the United States, period. They've purchased lots of what we call field marketing organizations, FMOs, that were smaller general agencies or marketing arms of insurance across the United States. And they've become this incredibly large resource for us. So I met the owners of American Senior Benefits in 2015 when I was looking to make some changes in this career. And I just really liked the name. It felt like it was everything that I am about, being a love for my country. And their colors were red, white, and blue, like I said. And so I asked them, I said, listen, I know that's your all's name, but could I also use that name? And they said, you know, you protect the brand and you use it. So I don't work for them. They don't own me. I don't have anything but a contract with them to be able to get to all the best carriers in the United States. And so my team of a little over 20 reps and brokers across those states, they have almost 322, actually they have over 322 companies we can do business with. It's crazy. So the amount of options we have for our clients, we're not cookie cutters. We don't just say, okay, you fit in this little hole or you fit. We literally sit down, we created an education model, and the idea is we educate people on the rights, options, and entitlements when it comes to the things that we do. And then we have all the different companies that are out there that we just kind of match them up with what works best for them instead of trying to pigeonhole them.
1: I bet most of your clients are seniors, though, aren't they?
6: Most of them are. Probably about 80% of our clients are seniors, but we work a lot with the school district here in town We do, because healthcare is expensive, right? And so we give alternatives to teachers for their spouses, for their children, when it comes to not necessarily being a part of the group health insurance that maybe their employer offers. We also see that with the university. We work a ton with the university as the university employees and the professors and educators, they retire. They come off of the group health insurance, and we help them transition from that seamlessly into a program that best fits for them in Medicare generally. But if not Medicare, something before they qualify for Medicare.
1: Besides health insurance, what else is there?
6: So we do a lot of retirement planning. So we talk about everything from your health to your wealth. And so we work on safe money type approaches to your retirement. Most people, when they get into retirement, they don't necessarily need large stashes of money for accumulation. They need income. They need to find a way to take that nest egg and turn that into money every day so they can enhance their retirement, because we call them the go years. And a lot of people can relate to this. The first 10 years of your retirement are probably your best years. Those are your go years, the 10 years.
1: When you're taking off, going to
6: going places, vacation, you're healthy and you feel better and you have more energy to go do this and go do that and go see this and go see that and all the things that you kind of pent up for all those years while you were working, you're going to do them. And what it takes is money, and it takes income, not just necessarily this big lump of money that you start drawing big amounts from
1: coming in.
6: Yes, on a regular basis. You know, you draw, we've talked about it before.
1: Yeah.
6: You draw on Social Security since you were 62 years old.
1: Yeah.
6: You've had that stream coming in for a purpose.
1: Yeah.
6: That extra income, along with your radio income and other investment income that you have, that steady stream of income allows you to have a good retirement. And that's what we focus on, helping people to have a steady stream of retirement. And a lot of times we met with a couple different clients over the last couple weeks that they word of mouth. Remember you asked how we why we do what we do. Word of mouth. They heard it from someone else that we had helped. We sat down with them. They didn't think they could retire. The wife literally put in her 2 weeks' notice after the appointment, and the husband has a goal for a little bit over a year from now is his end date. And they walked into the appointment not really thinking that retirement was in their near future, and they were ready, and it was great. And actually, that was one of the clients I met with yesterday, was that, that couple, to go over some other things that were kind of wrapping up.
1: Most of the people you see come to you through what? Just the word of mouth, or do you?
6: So we've been
1: advertised. I know you're.
6: We advertise on the radio for many, many years, and you know these opportunities to talk to people and talk to you and let people know what we do has been very helpful. But probably 60-70% of our business is word of mouth. We just literally have people that when we help them, they want to let their friends and families know that there are other professionals out there that aren't just trying to pigeonhole them into one company or one product, or they truly know we have their best interest at heart.
1: Yeah.
6: And at the end of the day, we just want to help people. And, you know, Zig Ziglar, you and I talked about this before. Zig said that if you help enough people get what they want, you'll get what you want. And
1: Zig
6: I think
1: Ziglar.
6: That's, yeah. And we've been blessed because since 2015, we've helped a lot of folks, just shy of 13,000 people now. So,
1: that
6: we have as clients.
1: That's a big number.
6: It is. And, you know, we're getting ready, Woody. October's, it is a huge number. And I would have never dreamed in 2015 that we would be there just, you know, a little over 10 years down the road.
1: Yeah.
6: But we've grown because people do like to do business the old-fashioned way. They like to talk to people. They like to have their problems solved. And they like to have someone that they know they can trust.
1: Do you do more health insurance or retirement stuff?
6: It's about a 60-40 mix. We'd probably
1: for health first?
6: Yeah, about 60% is our health business, maybe 65, and then the balance is our retirement side of it. They come hand, you know, they come together, right? They're very co-joined because one, we solve the problem to make sure that people don't have astronomical health care bills, they don't have uh-ohs and oopses, and they can keep their health in check throughout their retirement years. That's a very important part. And then we have to take the other part of it and provide them with the income resources to be able to enjoy retirement, their grandkids, their traveling, cruises, whatever they want to do.
1: So if I've got a pile of money and I want to be sure I've got income, you help me find a place?
6: We do. We do.
1: To put that money to make income for me?
6: We do, and we don't just use one strategy. We sit down with you directly, Woody. We figure out, honestly, I sit down, first of all, I find out what your wants and dreams are.
1: Mm-hmm.
6: I want to find out what your bucket lists are. I believe everybody should have a bucket list in life. And so we figure out what your retirement is supposed to look like, and then we reverse engineer it. We say, okay, this is what you want to do over the next 10, 15, 20, 30 years. Then we reverse engineer it and figure a plan out that best suits you to fund that and pay for that directly.
1: All right.
6: Yeah.
1: How do people get a hold of you?
6: So, obviously, they can call us, 660-909-8887, they can just stop by. We love people stopping by. We're across from the courthouse in Warrensburg.
1: That's
6: under construction. Yeah. I know the commissioner's going to talk to you about the progress here in a minute. It's looking great. It's going to be a beautiful facility when they're done. But we fly flags every day. We're open, two of them. And we're right on the corner of Holden Street and Market Street. Can't miss us.
1: Michael Malloy, good to see you, sir.
6: It was good seeing you too, Woody.
1: Mike is the founder of American Senior Benefits, visiting with us here on Johnson County Today.
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8: Democrats have the advantage. I'm Dave Anthony, Fox News. In new Fox News power rankings out 8 weeks before the November elections with control of Congress on the line.
9: Democrats are closer than Republicans to gaining the House majority, but they're not there yet. 17 seats, still toss-ups. The magic number, of course, 218. We are watching some notable shifts in Ohio's House races. Republicans are more vulnerable there today, including in the 7th District near Cleveland, where a scandal involving the incumbent Congressman Max Miller is taking its toll. Missouri's 5th near Kansas City now back in Democrats' favor after a judge had blocked some new maps which would have benefited the GOP.
8: And that's Fox's Mark Meredith. It's primary day in New Hampshire where another socialist is on the ballot. Karishma Mansour is running for Senate against Democratic Congressman Chris Pappas. On the Republican side, two former senators are squaring off, John Sununu versus Scott Brown. Canada's retaliation in a trade standoff with the U.S. took effect this morning with new tariffs on $20 billion worth of American imports. The day after President Trump added to the conflict, posting on Truth Social,
10: Canadian private jet maker Bombardier would no longer be able to sell planes in the U.S., writing in part, quote, over 50% of their revenue comes from the United States, and, quote, if they want our market, they must build here and stop treating America like a piggy bank.
8: Fox's Alex Hogan. Canada and France are joining Britain, banning trade with Israeli settlements in the West Bank, where they accuse settlers of terrorism and ethnically cleansing Palestinians. It's been a stormy night in Hawaii, where it's still 4 a.m. As Hurricane Lowell passes by, Kauai's felt it the most.
11: It's left behind big pieces of asphalt. There are trees down everywhere. Boulders strewn across the roadways and parking lots.
8: Fox Weather's Mike Seidel is there.
11: The Pacific right now is kind of back to where it should be, but we had a storm surge of 3 to 4 feet, and that was forecast, and we did every bit of that.
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8: There is selling on Wall Street after the long Labor Day weekend. The Dow is dropping 565 points. The Nasdaq's down 133. The S&P 500 losing 34 points. Miami's airport remains limited. Two runways still closed after Sunday's crash of an Amazon Prime cargo plane. They left five people dead, five injured. Investigators still trying to figure out what went wrong.
16: The pilot and the co-pilot, they were the only ones on board, and they survived. That Amazon jet here still remains an active scene. Now, the NTSB says the plane overran the runway by 1,300 feet, plowing into a van owned by an aviation cleaning company. Seven people were inside. The plane then tore through a perimeter fence and hit a Toyota Corolla traveling on a road next to the airport. It eventually came to a stop in a grassy area where Tesla robo-taxis were stationed before catching fire.
8: That's Fox's Dana Marie McNichol at the airport. A Chinese company is in court today here in the U.S.
17: The trial of China's Huawei Technologies is starting 8 years after U.S. prosecutors secretly charged the company. Huawei is accused of defrauding London-based bank HSBC and other banks over its business with Iran. Huawei is also accused of lying about its dealings in North Korea, and prosecutors claim it supplied surveillance equipment to Iran to track protesters during anti-government demonstrations in Tehran in 2009. Huawei has been on a U.S. trade blacklist since 2019. A Huawei spokesperson says the U.S. government's overarching narrative is demonstrably false. Ginny Coselda, Fox News.
8: Oil prices, they're up almost 2%. WTI back over $93 a barrel. The price of gas, the same as on Labor Day, $4.15 per gallon for regular. That's the highest AAA national average has ever been at this time of year. Diesel remains near its all-time high, $5.90 per gallon. I'm Dave Anthony. This is Fox News.
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1: From the COCO Weather Center, the Warrensburg forecast, a heat advisory in effect noon today to 8 p.m. this evening. Sunny and hot today, high 99. Heat index value is up to 105. Mostly clear tonight, low around 77. Tomorrow, there is a chance of showers and thunderstorms, mostly sunny though, a high near 95. Heat index value is as high as 99. And then Wednesday night, showers and possibly a thunderstorm with a low of 68. Chance for showers and thunderstorms Thursday, partly sunny, high near 83.
18: Missouri Net News, I'm Matt Pilger. The Phelps County Coroner's Office says five people died from carbon monoxide poisoning at a duplex near Rolla in June. The coroner's investigation found a vehicle was accidentally left running overnight in a garage, allowing the gas to build up inside the home. Rural Missourians may not have access to legal services, and the Bar Association wants to know the need.
19: Because every Missourian has a right to access to the court systems.
18: Shelley Dreyer is with the Missouri Bar. 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The address is mobar.org/rural-legal-survey. 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
20: The Missouri State Emergency Management Agency is holding FEMA applicant briefings on September 9th for local governments and qualifying nonprofits in nine counties covered by a recent federal disaster declaration.
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1: And we're back to Johnson County Today on COCO. 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Troy Matthews, presiding commissioner. Rusty Sproat from the east. And we have Destry Huff, who lives in the western part of the district, so he represents all those folks over there.
25: Morning.
1: You been holding, Rusty?
25: Yes, sir.
1: Still do.
25: Yep.
1: Proud of it?
25: Most of the time.
1: Most of the time. Okay. You got a lot of stuff going on here. Yep. Senior Real Estate Tax Credit Program is right on the top of the list here. What do we need to know about that, Troy? What's going on?
26: The registration period or sign-up period is over, so we've approved all the lists of everybody that applied.
1: Okay. Including me?
26: I think so. As long as you weren't related to two of us, we approved you. So we had to go through the list. I don't know. There was back 2,800.
1: Is that many?
26: 25 or 2,800. It was an odd number and I forgot it. But we go through the list, make sure we're not related to anybody, and then we sign off on who we can. So there's actually three different
1: ways. What happens if you are related to somebody?
26: Well, if I'm related to you, I can't sign off on you. I can't sign it. It'd be nepotism laws.
1: Yeah,
26: I can't sign it. So these two can approve you. So luckily, there's nobody in the county that is 65 years old or 62 that more than one of us are related to. So,
0: but we thought we was.
26: We thought we had one pop up, but I don't know what
1: it didn't work out that way, huh?
26: We went ahead and somebody approved it.
1: Okay. So. Let's see. Next on the list. County election, what are you after, bugs or what here? Destry's fighting something. County election question. The November 3rd ballot will include a question about the county's existing 1/8 of 1% sales tax.
26: Yes, for the animal shelter.
1: Oh, okay.
26: The animal shelter tax is, and I don't know exactly what it's called, but that's what it's used for.
1: Yeah.
26: Is set to expire December 31st, I think, so it's time to renew it if the voters wish to renew it. So,
1: how many bridges are we working on now in the county?
26: Two. We still have two in the. We got two currently that we're using federal funds to engineer, and then there will be build. When they're built, the federal will pay for them, and then there's. We're going to apply for more before those get done. We will apply for more to see if we get awarded any more bridges.
1: Is there a number off the top of your head that you would know about how many bridges we have in Johnson County?
26: 380-some.
1: Oh, is it really?
26: Yeah, 387 or something like that. There's several bridges.
0: And it's only called a bridge if it's over 21
26: feet. Right, that's just a 21-foot more. Right. Okay.
1: The other is just a culvert?
26: Right, just a culvert or box culverts or whatever. There's one at the bottom of every hill is what I tell everybody.
1: Okay. There's one that's completed, it says here. Bridge replacement, Northeast 500 Road over Walnut Creek Branch.
26: Yes.
1: Is completed.
26: Mm-hmm. Yeah, we got that done a month or so ago.
2: June? I think we wrapped that up in June.
26: I think so.
2: Yeah, when I first that was, came back.
1: Okay.
26: Yeah.
2: Just finished it.
1: Okay, let's go to the HVAC project at the courthouse. Where are we?
26: We're nearing completion. They're supposed to be.
1: It's a lot more than just the HVAC project.
26: We got new windows, new doors, new concrete, new ceilings, new floors, new wiring, we got a lot of new stuff. Oh, yeah. It's besides HVAC.
1: Are we
26: going
1: to recognize the inside of this court?
26: Oh, yeah.
2: Yes.
26: Historic. Yeah. She's going to look pretty historically correct.
1: Is it really? Just like did before, but with new stuff?
26: Yeah. Some of it's going to look more historical than it did before.
1: Really?
26: Than most people will remember it. Yeah, exactly.
1: Why?
26: Well, like the ceilings in the commons area, the hallways. Right.
1: Yeah.
26: Those ceilings are plaster now instead of drop-in ceiling tile.
1: Yeah.
26: And there's a lot of recessed lights and some hanging chandelier-type lights that look great.
1: Yeah.
26: There's some floors upstairs that are back to the original tile.
1: Yeah.
26: So, and we've cleaned them. We took the...
2: Cleaned it up.
26: They had carpet stuck to them. We dug that carpet up and cleaned all the glue off. They look phenomenal.
2: Yeah.
26: Some up there,
2: back to wood.
26: Yep.
1: Mm-hmm.
26: Yep.
2: Yeah. Some floors, the wood. Yeah.
26: They'd redone the wood floor in the voter registration. They're going to redo the wood floor in our chamber.
2: Chambers.
26: There's lots. It's
0: assessor's office.
26: Yeah. Mm-hmm. There's lots going to look good. I mean, it's all going to look good, but there's lots that'll be turned back to original.
1: Yeah. Mm-hmm. Are you delaying getting back in there?
26: No, the construction company says they're going to be out of there October 15th,
1: then we can start
26: moving back. And we've got, some of the offices are getting some new furniture, new internet stuff has to be changed over, and it's just there's a lot to moving back. And we don't have any deadlines, so we can go anytime we want. But I don't think we'll be back.
1: And all offices won't go back at the same time.
26: I don't know. We can't physically handle that.
1: Yeah.
26: So I don't think if we're back to full scale at the courthouse by the first year, it'd be pushing it. Of course, that's only 6 weeks. That's only 6 weeks after they leave. So,
1: yeah.
26: 6 weeks in government time is not very long.
2: And then you got them holidays in there.
26: Yeah. Plus, we're working on budgets and everything else at that time of the year. And an election. Getting the business closed out, getting an election handled. So we will not be back there by the first of the year.
1: So you're comfortable where you are?
26: Oh, yeah.
1: The old school has done you well then, huh?
26: Yeah.
2: It's been a great temporary place to be.
26: Right, yeah. Okay. School's been great to work with. And it was a blessing.
2: Mm-hmm. Yeah,
26: to have that building all be on the same roof.
1: I'm looking forward to seeing what's being done at the courthouse. When are we going to get to see that?
26: Well,
1: we
26: haven't crossed that bridge yet, but I think we were probably planned to have an open house after we get back in there.
1: Okay, sometime first part of next year then?
26: Yeah.
2: Yeah, spring, hopefully.
26: Hopefully.
2: Weather decent.
26: Yeah, hopefully it's, decent weather. Sometime you can plan on being decent weather.
1: I've had people tell me, too, just driving by, you can really tell a difference in the looks on the outside.
26: Oh, yeah.
1: We sure think so. I've not done that yet. I haven't. I've gone down that street many times. I've just never glanced over there to look at it.
25: It looks real nice.
26: No more aluminum frame windows. Mm-hmm. No more air conditioners.
2: And they cleaned the outside.
26: Cleaned the outside and took all that black mold off the sides.
1: It's pretty cool,
26: black
1: stuff.
26: It looks good.
2: It looks nice.
26: It looked really good. Nice when we get the yard done and get everything looking good.
1: We've got to work out the sheriff's detention center, the wastewater system upgrade. What's going on there?
26: We had to add to the treatment facility out there. DNR regulated. Make some changes, so we did finally got that done. Yeah,
1: you had to do that.
26: Yeah, it was something we had to do.
1: Okay. You also have, I think, one more hazardous waste collection event, or is there two more?
2: Two more.
1: September 19th and October 17th. You got two more. And then wind that up for the year.
26: Right. Mm-hmm.
1: And they're both mornings, 9 a.m. to 1 p.m. And Saturdays, right? Saturday mornings.
2: Yes. Mm-hmm. Yes.
1: And you can safely dispose of all of those household chemicals that you don't know what to do with.
26: Right.
1: Mm-hmm. Like oils, batteries, pesticides, cleaners, stuff like that. You will not accept. Do you ever have people bring a load of furniture or something and try to drop it off there? Do you know?
26: I don't know. I'm sure they do.
25: Don't accept it.
1: Yeah. No, they won't take furniture, explosives, ammunition, latex paint, asbestos, of course, medical waste, tires. I think once a year they take tires, but you got to pay to drop those off.
26: Yeah.
25: For a while they didn't do it all, but they started that grant system again.
1: Yeah. You get a little pay for that. Large appliances or anything containing Freon. You can't do all that.
26: Right.
1: Got a website update?
26: Yes, we've updated our website.
1: Mm-hmm. You have?
26: Yeah.
1: Is that totally the one I can't get
26: that's
1: on?
26: That's the one. Rusty's supposed to figure out how to do that for you.
2: And I did show you how to get to the agenda. But I don't know if I can get back to it. I know that sounds horrible, but it's
1: I can't get it.
25: We updated it so Woody can't get in it.
26: Yeah. We had to, in all seriousness, we had to make it ADA compliant. Mm-hmm. So that was the major reason for the change. And then we updated, and it was supposed to be easier to use, but
1: it's not.
26: Anything that changes usually isn't easier for us old guys. But anyway, that was the reason behind changing it, was to make it ADA compliant, which we were mandated. Yeah, we were mandated by the federal government.
1: To do that.
26: To do that, yeah.
1: Oh,
26: and it amounted to, we fell in the

0: from Warrensburg city limits, both directions, both east
1: both
0: and
1: directions,
0: west.
1: Because it's rough in both directions.
2: Yeah, yep. It takes a lot of traffic. A
0: lot of abuse. Mm-hmm. And with 50 highway improvements, I think it takes more abuse than it used to.
2: Yes.
0: So I
1: know just past the golf course, for instance.
0: Yeah, right.
1: It's bumpy.
0: Yep.
2: Yeah.
1: Bloop, yes. Bloop, bloop.
0: Yeah, and there's a bit of that there that's inside the city limits, but we maintain and we're going to try to iron that out too in our rehabilitation. But we're going to do all the way to 58 Highway. Excuse me. And.
1: Uh-huh.
0: To the bypass, mm-hmm. from division to the, or from city limits to the bypass. Yes.
1: Okay.
0: Yeah, so we got
1: to be a little wider.
0: Right. So we got two mm-hmm. flood planes, concrete. One on each end, and a concrete plant, mm-hmm. and some subdivisions. So it's a lot. There's quite a bit of thought processes,
3: and it won't be a quick process when it starts.
1: No. Right. What are we talking about? A couple of years.
0: It's just in the engineering phase right now, the next phase that...
1: That's a major thoroughfare now.
0: Right. The next phase will be to bid it out, and then the next thing we'll have to do is treat the three of us for heart attack problems, and then we'll see if we can pay for it and see
2: if we can proceed, see
0: if that's what we want to do.
1: Okay.
0: So... it's going to be the engineers won't do anything this easy, but we want it to be right, and we want it to be something we don't have to work on every other day.
1: Yeah.
2: Yeah.
1: One more thing. Let's find out where we are on the Justice Center Sallyport.
0: Same process. Yeah. Same exact.
1: Same thing.
0: Yep.
1: Engineering.
0: We're engineering. Mm-hmm. They were just about done engineering it. And we added some things to it because the Justice Center needed some repair done at the same time. So
1: yeah.
0: We're back to the drawing board, but it ought to be. We ought to know pretty much before long on that.
2: Yeah.
1: What have we not covered? Anything you need to bring to my attention that I didn't get to there?
2: We talked about the.
0: You always ask about the tax rate, and I'm glad you didn't today because I don't know. We haven't got holiday. Holiday.
1: Well, you had enough here. I didn't even need to know that. Today.
0: Holiday got the taxes where I didn't get it today. So I didn't look at it.
1: It's
0: so
1: always been good, though.
0: It's. I don't see any reason why it wouldn't still be.
1: Okay.
0: So.
2: Yeah.
1: Well, guys, thanks a lot. Good to see you.
2: Thank you.
1: Sounds like you got it together, I guess.
0: I hope so.
1: Got it going anyway. Troy, Rusty, and Desperate, Johnson County Commissioners. Thank you, guys.
0: Thank you.
2: Thank you.
1: You bet. Have a good month. We'll see you next month, all right?
0: All right.
1: Bye-bye.
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1: From the COCO Weather Center, the Warrensburg forecast, a heat advisory in effect noon today to 8 p.m. this evening. Sunny and hot today, high 99. Heat index value is up to 105. Mostly clear tonight, low around 77. Tomorrow, there is a chance of showers and thunderstorms, mostly sunny though, a high near 95. Heat index value is as high as 99. And then Wednesday night, showers and possibly a thunderstorm with a low of 68. Chance for showers and thunderstorms Thursday. Partly sunny, high near 83.
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Oh, Dan, I can dream about you. Dan Hartman on Coco. Right before that, one of my favorite instrumentals, Henry Mancini's love theme from Romeo and Juliet. Got time for one more here before the Chicago Board of Trade report. Let's hear from Bobby Rydell.

0: Corn is mixed, soybeans, cattle, and hogs are higher. I'm John Perkins with a Brownfield Market Update. You are made for farming, so is Stein. Each year, you look to make the most of every opportunity and to find success on your own terms. Stein Seed Company is right there with you. Stein has yield. After a mixed start to the session, soybeans are up on short covering and technical buying, watching late development weather ahead of Friday's USDA numbers. Early expectations are for at least some cut in the yield projection. Added to that, we'll get this afternoon's crop progress and condition update. November beans are 1 3/4 higher at 1311.5. January's up 1 3/4 at 1326.75. October meals down 390 at 344.30. October bean oil's up 21 at 69.10. Corn's consolidating ahead of those USDA numbers, anticipated a month-to-month decline in the yield guess. Overall demand's solid, but there are some concerns about livestock feed usage due to high prices. December's steady at 536.75. March is up a quarter at 552.5. And wheat tire with no end in sight to the export delays caused by Russia's war in Ukraine. December Chicago's up 12.25 at 746.25. Cotton and rice are getting ready for the USDA numbers out this afternoon and Friday. December cotton's 4 lower at 86.29. November rice is down 2 at 1585. Live and feeder cattle are up, watching the distribution of the show list. October live's $1.85 higher, $2.14.80, and December's up $2.22 at $2.16.95. October feeders up $2.75 at $3.22.90. And hogs are higher, supported by Friday's higher closing pork and oversold signals. October lean's up $2.02 at $84.32. December's $2.05 higher at $74.52. And over in the broader market, crude oil's back above, right around, let's just call it $93.50 a barrel. Brownfield.
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7: 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From the Cocoa Weather Center, the Warrensburg forecast, a heat advisory in effect noon today to 8 p.m. this evening. Sunny and hot today, high 99. Heat index value is up to 105. Mostly clear tonight, low around 77. Tomorrow, there is a chance of showers and thunderstorms, mostly sunny though, a high near 95. Heat index values as high as 99. And then Wednesday night, showers and possibly a thunderstorm with a low of 68. Chance for showers and thunderstorms Thursday. Partly sunny, high near 83.
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Rock and Roll Heaven on Coco, the Righteous Brothers. Before that, We Five, You Were On My Mind, and also Billy Joe Royal, I Knew You When. Coming up on 10, news for you, top of the hour on Coco. This is Day Tripper from the Beatles.

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1: It used to be part of the Twin Towers. I'm Dave Anthony, Fox News.
2: This deal has the soul of not just my brother, but of so many others.
1: Frank Siller's brother Stephen was among the nearly 3,000 people killed in the September 11th terror attacks 25 years ago. And his Tunnel to Towers Foundation is displaying a steel beam from the destroyed World Trade Center site in New York City outside the White House, where President Trump moments ago just said,
3: "We affirmed the sacred vow we made a quarter of a century ago. We will never forget. We say it and we mean it. We will never forget."
1: And speaking of steel, Canada has new 50% tariffs that went into effect this morning on American steel and aluminum and milk and other American imports. 20% tariffs on other U.S. goods from cheese to paper, retaliating to the tariffs President Trump imposed on Canadian goods after trade talks broke down last month. South of the border, it's primary day in New Hampshire, where a socialist is running for Senate. Karishma Mansour taking on Democratic Congressman Chris Pappas.
4: Mansour is a scientist, a peace activist with a PhD. She supports Medicare for all. She has slammed Pappas for taking AIPAC money and accused him of approving billions of dollars for Israel to, quote, fuel a genocide.
1: Fox's Molly Line in Manchester. The winner in that primary takes on a former Republican senator, either Johnson and or Scott Brown. They're facing off in the GOP primary. New Fox Power rankings out this morning give Democrats an advantage trying to win back control of the House in November.
5: Our rankings also show voters are not sold on either party's plans to get inflation under control. The president is urging Republican voters, though, to think of him when they head to the polls. Of course, the final 2 years of his presidency will be impacted by what happens in November's midterms. If we rewind the clock back to 2022, the midterms then, voters were not thrilled with then-President Biden's handling of the economy. That ended up costing Democrats 9 seats in the House and, of course, the majority.
1: That's Fox's Mark Meredith. 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
1: Now, before President Trump went to that 9/11-related event outside the White House this morning, he had a phone call with Russian President Vladimir Putin, who gave assurances he does not harbor aggressive tendencies toward Europe. Hours after Russia hit Ukraine with another attack of drones and missiles, killing at least 2 people.
9: Fighting was paused over the weekend as U.S. envoys Jared Kushner and Steve Witkoff arrived in Kyiv for their first official visit to Ukraine. This after visiting Moscow in a renewed push to end the war. They were joined by senior European security advisors. The main targets in these overnight attacks were Kyiv and the southern Odessa region. Ukrainian President Volodymyr Zelensky said the attack was complex and appeared designed to cause maximum damage. Ballistic and cruise missiles, anti-ship missiles, and Shahed drones were used. Jonathan Savage, Fox News.
1: The Coast Guard is out searching for a missing family on board a small plane that disappeared from radar yesterday, flying from the Bahamas to Florida. The pilot and his wife and their 2 grandchildren were returning from a Labor Day weekend trip. This has National Transportation Safety Board investigators keep trying to figure out why an Amazon Prime cargo plane crashed Sunday in Miami, overshooting the runway while landing, smashing into vehicles, killing 5 people, injuring 5 more.
10: NTSB says they will also look at runway design, which didn't have the material at the end of the runway that can help stop a plane safely, which is recommended but not required by the NTSB. And this morning, Miami Airport just sent out an update. 2 out of the 4 runways remain closed. So they say you will expect delays and cancellations for today.
1: That's Fox's Dana Marie McNichol at the Miami airport. Oil prices are on the rise more than 1% this morning. And on Wall Street, there is a sell-off. The Dow is plunging 533 points. The NASDAQ is down 63. I'm Dave Anthony, and this is Fox News.
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13: From the COCO Weather Center, the Warrensburg forecast, a heat advisory in effect noon today to 8 p.m. this evening. Sunny and hot today, high 99. Heat index value is up to 105. Mostly clear tonight, low around 77. Tomorrow, there is a chance of showers and thunderstorms, mostly sunny though. A high near 95, heat index value is as high as 99. And then Wednesday night, showers and possibly a thunderstorm with a low of 68. Chance for showers and thunderstorms Thursday. Partly sunny, high near 83.
14: Missouri Net News, I'm Matt Pilger. Missouri's dispute over which congressional map will be used in November's election is now before the U.S. Supreme Court. 20 Republican-led states are supporting Secretary of State Denny Hoskins' effort to reinstate the 2025 map, while the ACLU of Missouri and others want the Missouri Supreme Court ruling left in place. WNBA player Sophie Cunningham recently made headlines after saying women's sports should be reserved for biological females. Republican Congressman Jason Smith is pointing to legislation he helped advance through the U.S. House that would require school sports teams to be based on biological sex at birth.
15: One day, he will decide that this is important to do.
14: Rural Missourians may not have access to legal services. Shelley Dreyer is with the Missouri Bar and says people are having to travel out of their counties to find lawyers.
16: There are several counties in Missouri who don't have a prosecutor.
14: This is Missouri Net.
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Gimme, gimme. Good Lovin', Crazy Elephant on Coco. Jerry Lee Lewis, too. Great Balls of Fire. And we started the hour with the Beatles and She Loves You. Right in the middle of six in a row, by the way, with Neil Sedaka. Up next, Calendar Girl.

0: Elvis and the Hard-Headed Woman on KOKO, Dion and the Belmonts. Just before that, A Teenager in Love. In just a minute, we'll get to the weather, and then Aretha Franklin after that.
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0: From the COCO Weather Center, the Warrensburg forecast, a heat advisory in effect noon today to 8 p.m. this evening. Sunny and hot today, high 99. Heat index value is up to 105. Mostly clear tonight, low around 77. Tomorrow, there is a chance of showers and thunderstorms. Mostly sunny, though. A high near 95. Heat index value is as high as 99. And then Wednesday night, showers and possibly a thunderstorm with a low of 68. Chance for showers and thunderstorms Thursday. Partly sunny, high near 83.
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The Ballad of Bonnie and Clyde. Georgie Fame on Coco, Rolling Stones, too. Before that, also Aretha Franklin. Here come Archie Bell and the Drells. Can't Stop Dancin'.

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I'm sure enough grooving now, y'all. 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

0: Nino Tempo and April Stevens on KOKO. That is all strung out, for sure. Temptations just before that. You're my everything. 2 minutes away from the latest hot weather forecast, the Jackson 5. Coming up, too, with the love you save right after the weather.
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0: From the COCO Weather Center, the Warrensburg forecast, a heat advisory in effect noon today to 8 p.m. this evening. Sunny and hot today, high 99. Heat index value is up to 105. Mostly clear tonight, low around 77. Tomorrow, there is a chance of showers and thunderstorms, mostly sunny though. A high near 95, heat index value is as high as 99. And then Wednesday night, showers and possibly a thunderstorm with a low of 68. Chance for showers and thunderstorms Thursday. Partly sunny, high near 83.
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Tuesday here on the Woods program on Coco. Yes, Ricky Nelson right there, Bebop Baby. And Bobby Rydell, too. Forget him, the Jackson 5 and the Love You Save. We'll have news for you at 11. And I'm here till noon today. It's Tuesday. That means we have the coaches show at 12 o'clock on KOKO. Herb Alpert now. And this guy, he's in love with

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1: Never forget, I'm Lisa Brady, Fox News, that 9/11 pledge reaffirmed outside the White House.
2: We have to earn their sacrifice.
1: Frank Siller's Tunnel to Towers Foundation bringing a steel beam from New York's fallen Twin Towers to Washington, honoring Siller's firefighter brother and the nearly 3,000 others who were killed in the terror attacks 25 years ago this Friday, along with others injured and sickened since then.
3: When we see the steel, we're reminded that no matter what threat or challenge comes our way, America will fight, America will endure, and America will prevail.
1: President Trump presenting a posthumous Presidential Medal of Freedom to the family of volunteer firefighter Wells Crowther, who saved people trapped on the 78th floor of the World Trade Center's South Tower before he was killed when it collapsed. Earlier today, the Kremlin says President Trump had a call with Russia's leader about the war in Ukraine.
4: In a phone call with President Trump, Russian President Vladimir Putin says his country has no aggressive intentions towards Europe, according to a senior Kremlin official. According to the Russian official, Putin also gave President Trump his assessment of the battlefield conditions and what the U.S. can do to end the fighting sooner.
1: Fox's Jared Halpern at the White House, which has not yet detailed the call. This follows a weekend trip to both Russia and Ukraine by two Trump special envoys. Ukraine's president says he hopes to meet with President Trump soon. The Miami-Dade County Sheriff just confirming that five people killed when an Amazon cargo jet ran off a runway Sunday were men from a cleaning crew
5: struck in a car by that Amazon cargo plane. Now, the NTSB says the plane overran the runway by 1,300 feet, plowing into a van owned by an aviation cleaning company. Seven people were inside.
1: Fox's Dana Marie McNichol in Miami, where the jet also hit a passenger car. The UK's air traffic control system reporting a technical issue that's canceling hundreds of flights departing the UK. Engineers working to resolve it. 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
9: The Fox News power rankings find that Democrats are still the favorites to retake the House this November, with 212 seats in their column to the GOP's 206. 17 House races are now toss-ups. Races in Missouri and Ohio are part of the forecast change. Republicans redrew Missouri's 5th District, putting it solidly in their column. But last week, the state Supreme Court unanimously blocked the districts from being used for the midterms. That seat is currently held by Democratic Congressman Emanuel Cleaver. 3 House races in Ohio include Republican Max Miller, who is accused of abuse by his ex-wife, as well as the 10th and 15th districts that moved from solid Republican to likely. Tanya J. Powers, Fox News.
1: It's primary day in New Hampshire with a Senate race part of the focus. It's crowded on both sides of the aisle. On the Republican side, 2 former senators leading the way, John Sununu and Scott Brown. For the Democrats, Congressman Chris Pappas is facing multiple challengers, including a Democratic Socialist contender. A major effort to find missing and endangered children across Ohio brings dozens of kids home.
10: The U.S. Marshals Service says Operation Meridian, that ran through August, targeting children reported missing, has found 79 of them in suspected trafficking, abuse, neglect, and runaway cases. Many of the missing children were found across Ohio, including Columbus, where a 13-year-old girl was discovered hidden inside a basement crawl space. Investigators say that recovered children are being connected with medical and psychological help, that the operation was a coordinated effort involving federal, state, and local agencies. Jeff Manasso, Fox News.
1: A sell-off on Wall Street as Canada's retaliatory tariffs kick in on some U.S. goods. Right now, the Dow is down 574 points. Elisa Brady, this is Fox News.
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12: From the COCO Weather Center, the Warrensburg forecast, a heat advisory in effect noon today to 8 p.m. this evening. Sunny and hot today, high 99. Heat index value is up to 105. Mostly clear tonight, low around 77. Tomorrow, there is a chance of showers and thunderstorms, mostly sunny though. A high near 95, heat index value is as high as 99. And then Wednesday night, showers and possibly a thunderstorm with a low of 68. Chance for showers and thunderstorms Thursday. Partly sunny, high near 83.
13: Missourinet News, I'm Cameron Connor. Shelley Dreyer is with the Missouri Bar. She says people are having to travel out of their counties to find lawyers. The Bar, the legal community in the state, is asking Missourians to take a survey. Dreyer says that it is an important part of the research.
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12: 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Two Warrensburg residents were injured in a head-on collision in Johnson County last Friday. A report from the Highway Patrol says the accident occurred when a vehicle driven by a 71-year-old Warrensburg woman struck a vehicle driven by a 19-year-old Centerview man head-on on Northwest 200 Road as the two vehicles were topping a hill crest just before 2 o'clock in the afternoon. The Warrensburg driver and a 75-year-old man in her vehicle suffered moderate injuries and were taken to Western Missouri Medical Center for treatment. No injuries were reported for the other driver. A Higginsville woman is behind bars in Lafayette County on multiple charges following an incident last Thursday. According to a probable cause statement, 30-year-old Samantha Glidewell got into a confrontation just before 4 p.m. with her father and another person who had come to take custody of her child. Glidewell allegedly threatened to kill the second person during that incident. And then just before 4:30, Glidewell was spotted near the victim's residence breaking the windows out of multiple vehicles. Higginsville police responded to the scene, where they found Glidewell attempting to break out a window of the front door of the residence with a rock. She initially put the rock down and complied with officers' orders to stop. However, she then made a move towards them and was tased. Glidewell proceeded to make multiple threats towards the officers, kicked one officer, and spit blood and mucus on another. She was arrested on felony charges of first-degree property damage and first-degree attempted burglary. She also faces two misdemeanor counts of fourth-degree assault, one count of resisting arrest. No court dates are currently scheduled for Glidewell. The Nancy Anderson Park Children's Memorial Gardens Fund Advisory Board will be meeting today at 5:30 this afternoon at the office of the home team at 109 West Young in Warrensburg. Warrensburg Parks and Recreation Administrative Committee will be meeting tomorrow at 5:30 p.m. They'll meet in Room 3 at the Warrensburg Community Center. The Warrensburg City Council meets tomorrow evening at 7 o'clock. They'll meet in Council Chambers at the Municipal Center, 200 South Holden Street. Bergfest is not too far off. The Bergfest Street Fair is October 9th and 10th. Bergfest, of course, draws thousands to the heart of downtown Warrensburg, making it one of the busiest weekends of the year. Applications are now open to downtown businesses at a discounted rate. Remember, you must pay to reserve your spot for Bergfest due to the high demand. In fact, applications are on a wait list as of now. You may still fill out your application for a spot at Bergfest, and it will join the wait list of applicants. Now, even if your business isn't signed up as a vendor, there are still valuable ways to participate. Downtown storefronts can take advantage of the steady foot traffic by extending hours, offering event-themed promotions, creating inviting window or sidewalk displays, or simply having staff available to welcome festival goers. Bergfest is an ideal time to engage with a broader audience, highlight what makes your business unique, and increase visibility during this high-energy weekend. Again, Bergfest, October 9th and 10th. Mid-Missouri Artist Incorporated has begun accepting applications for vendors for the 50th Holiday Arts and Crafts Show in Warrensburg. This year's show will be Saturday, November 7th, from 9 a.m. to 4 p.m. at the Warrensburg Community Center. Vendor entry forms can be found online at midmissouriartist.com under Annual Events. A full list of vendor rules and regulations can also be found on the site. 93-year-old Alan W. Biesemeyer of Higginsville died September 4th at Meyer Care Center. Visitation will be held at 9:30 tomorrow morning at the Grace United Methodist Church, followed by funeral services at 11 a.m. Burial will be in the Calvary Cemetery and Quarter. Memorials are suggested to Grace UMC or Lafayette County Cancer Coalition. Condolences may be left with the family at KaiserWiggers.com. Arrangements with the Kaiser Wiggers Funeral Home in Higginsville. That's KOKO News. I'm Marion Woods.
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27: 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Knob Nostra at Warsaw, Adrian at Holden, Crestridge is at Butler. Mules football home Saturday night for family weekend. The Mules will host Delta State from the Gulf South Conference. 7 o'clock kick, 6 o'clock pregame here on the UCM Sports Radio Network. Jenny's volleyball went 2-2 in the Colorado Premier Challenge with wins over Regis University and number 7 MSU Denver. The Jennies are 4-4 on the year. They're going to be at the Griffin Volleyball Invite this weekend, taking on Illinois Springfield, Arkansas Tech, and McKendree. Jennies soccer went 1-1 in Mankato this weekend. The Jennies lost on a late goal to Mankato 1-0 and beat Southwest Minnesota State 5-0. The Jennies are 3-1. They'll face Harding on Friday and Searcy at 7 and Wachita Baptist on Sunday at 1 in Arkadelphia. Mules Golf will open their season. It's going on today, hosting the Mule and Cross Country. They're going to hit the course this Friday in Springfield. Major League Baseball. Yesterday, Royals fall to Arizona 5-4 in 10 innings. San Francisco beat St. Louis 5-4 in 11 innings. Aaron Judge has been activated for the New York Yankees, and Shohei Ohtani probably not going to be pitching anymore this season. NFL kicks off tomorrow night. New England's going to be at Seattle, then Thursday in Australia, San Francisco and the Rams. Monday night football, Denver's going to be at Kansas City. Women's World Cup basketball, USA women, they win their 3 group games. They're in quarterfinal action this week. They play the winner of today's game between Hungary and Japan. For KOKO Sports, I'm Greg Hassler.
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12: From the COCO Weather Center, the Warrensburg forecast, a heat advisory in effect noon today to 8 p.m. this evening. Sunny and hot today, high 99. Heat index value is up to 105. Mostly clear tonight, low around 77. Tomorrow, there is a chance of showers and thunderstorms, mostly sunny though, a high near 95. Heat index value is as high as 99. And then Wednesday night, showers and possibly a thunderstorm with a low of 68. Chance for showers and thunderstorms Thursday. Partly sunny, high near 83.
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Baby, I need your lovin', Johnny Rivers on KOKO, preceded by the Vogues and My Special Angel. Also, we heard Eric Burden and the Animals in San Francisco Nights. Baseball tonight, the Royals host, let me see, who are they playing tonight? Arizona, okay. Arizona Diamondbacks and the Royals, 6 o'clock, game time here. Well, actually, broadcast time at 6, game time at 6:40 on Coco. Get it right in a minute. Four seasons now. This is Dawn.

0: Stepping out, Tony Orlando and Don on Coco, and before that, the Kinks, and Sunny Afternoon. Weather in two, Cherry Cherry after that with Neil Diamond.
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0: From the Coco Weather Center, the Warrensburg forecast, a heat advisory in effect noon today to 8 p.m. this evening. Sunny and hot today, high 99. Heat index value is up to 105. Mostly clear tonight, low around 77. Tomorrow, there is a chance of showers and thunderstorms, mostly sunny though. A high near 95, heat index value is as high as 99. And then Wednesday night, showers and possibly a thunderstorm with a low of 68. Chance for showers and thunderstorms Thursday. Partly sunny, high near 83.
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Next, plane to London, Rose Garden on Coco. Madford Mann, Blinded by the Light, just before that. Coming up 12 noon on Coco, the Coach's Show from Spin Pizza with Greg Hassler. Just a few minutes away. This is Wonderful World right now from Sam Cooke.

0: The following is an exclusive presentation of Benny Media and the University of Central Missouri Department of Intercollegiate Athletics.
1: They're going to give it to Brown, left side into the end zone for the touchdown. He was untouched. What a job by that O-line. Michaud back to pass, straight drop, has time, fires, hit as he's thrown to Weber at the five, touchdown. Michaud hangs in there, gets hit, delivers the touchdown to Jake Weber. Michaud going to give it to Young, goes left side to the 40, a stiff arm, 35, 30, breaks the tackle, 20, angles inside to the 10 and pushed out of bounds at the 9-yard line.
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3: And a very pleasant good afternoon, everybody, and welcome to the UCM Coaches Show live from Spin Pizza on your Tuesday afternoon. We're at the Crossings on the campus of the University of Central Missouri. We encourage everybody to come down each and every Tuesday as we get set for a great long season of UCM athletics. And, of course, we're going to visit with Mules football coach Josh Lamberson. We're going to switch gears to get things started. We're going to talk Jenny's Golf with head coach Chris Port. And Coach Port, good afternoon. How are we doing today?
4: I'm doing good. How are you?
3: Doing good. How are things going early on for you guys?
4: You know, we don't play till almost the 28th of September, so our first day of practice was last Thursday. So.
3: Wow. Just kind of getting going.
4: Yeah, we started with two rounds of qualifying, though, so that wasn't necessarily very good. But
3: well, tell me, let's start with what everybody's talking about, this long heat streak that we have been on, and your girls have been out practicing, I know, all summer long, obviously, in tournaments around the area, and now they're back at school qualifying, and it's been really, really hot. How's that been on them?
4: Not too bad. I mean, they come off the summer where they're playing in it every day. I mean, obviously, the last couple of weeks haven't been very pleasant. I sure didn't enjoy sitting out there for 5 hours on Thursday and Friday watching it.
3: Well, I can imagine that. And we're going to talk to Libby Green, your fifth-year player, here a little bit later on. But, you know, when you get this kind of heat, they're out there walking. Does that affect qualifying, do you think?
4: Yeah, I mean, I think the kid, if you're not prepared for the heat, you know, if you haven't hydrated good, it's going to have effect on you. And obviously, when you're playing good, you really don't pay attention to anything that's going on. But when you're playing bad, that heat really gets hot.
3: It really does. And how's qualifying been? How are the girls playing?
4: First two rounds, I wasn't real excited about what we did. But, you know, we're so young. You know, I looked today. Libby's played 33 tournaments in her career. And combined with the rest of the team, they have 29 tournaments. So, you know, we're just – this fall, we're going to have to just get better every week and get the kids good experience. And we and I scheduled really strong this fall. We've got a lot of good tournaments with a lot of talented teams. So, you know, we'll probably take our lumps a little bit in the fall, but I think that'll prepare us well for the spring.
3: And we take a look at this roster. You currently have six on your roster. Led by Libby Green, fifth-year player, but then you have four sophomores and a freshman. Now, those four sophomores, they do have tournament experience in college.
4: Yeah, Ansley played all 11 events last year, and then Hannah and Addie played all of the top five in the spring when we had the injury and grade problems. So, you know, we have experience. It's just not what we're used to having.
3: And when you talk about Libby Green, she's a second-team all-MIAA player. She had a top five finish, two top ten, so that's a solid piece coming back for you. Geiselman and Motorit, they were also all MIAA players.
4: Yep, nope. Ansley, as a freshman, had a great season. Hannah had a really, really good spring, kind of figured it out in the spring. And, you know, the difference between the sophomores and Libby, I know exactly what I'm going to get from Libby. I give you a range, and she's going to be in it every day. The sophomores, that's... range is a little more hard to predict sometimes.
3: So when you look at all these different girls on your team, I know they're all going to have different skill sets. One thing that's probably a common denominator, they're all probably pretty long, if I had to guess. I mean, because you're going from high school to college, course is going to be a little bit different. So you got to be able to hit it out there. What are some of the things you really want this team to kind of focus on moving forward here this fall?
4: Well, and the first few rounds of qualifying showed it. I mean, we really have to avoid big numbers. This is a good team that I think has a very high ceiling and could potentially be a really good team. But, you know, the first two rounds of qualifying, there were so many bad scores. I mean, and that's – you can't make that up. And, you know, getting the young players to understand it's not about making more birdies. It's about avoiding big scores. That's how you play good. You know, they're all kind of figuring it out at their own pace, but I'd like that pace to pick up for a couple of them.
3: Visiting with Jenny's Golf head coach, Chris Port, and you talk about trying to avoid the big numbers. As the head coach, is that something to where you can sit down with the guy, with the team and say, all right, here's what we can do mentally to try to avoid those big numbers, see if you can incorporate this into your game?
4: Yeah, no, we have meetings scheduled with all of them today where we're going to go over the data from the first two rounds, and a big part of our conversations will be about the bigger numbers. And you know, sometimes it's they panic and make a big score. Sometimes they make a bad choice. And it's really like you're going to have a bad hole here and there. If we can get them to make good decisions every day, I can live with the bad. It's when they make a bad decision that turns into a big number that it's a problem.
3: And I noticed that you have a new assistant coach this year, Mia Rallo. Is that correct?
4: That is correct. Mia is helping us this year.
3: That's Scotty Scheffler apparently wasn't available, so you got the next best, which is Mia Rallo. So, you know, she's pretty good.
4: She's very good. She brings a lot. She will be really nice because, A, I'll have a second coach on the road, which is a huge help. But the other thing is she knows what they're going through. And, you know, those kids are going to talk to her about some of their troubles that maybe they wouldn't talk to me about. So that's going to be nice. And then, you know, it's been an experience for her already. I mean, she sat out there and watched two rounds this week, and I think she was like, how do you do this? I said, it's a lot of practice.
3: So for her, with a tremendous playing career very recently, to transition into coaching, has she talked to you about that at all? I mean, obviously she would like to be out there swinging the club.
4: Yeah.
3: But, you know, no eligibility. She's helping coach.
4: Yeah. Well, I think the game plan for her is she's going to attempt professional. And so she's going to spend this year coaching, using the facilities, practicing, and getting ready for this coming summer and then Q school in the fall, I think.
3: This fall or next fall?
4: The next fall.
3: Yeah, okay.
4: So she's going to spend a year getting ready for that and getting some professional experience under her belt.
3: Let's talk about some of these tournaments you have coming up. You're going to start things off at the DBU Classic. You played there last year on September the 28th. Had a good showing. It's a good tournament down in Texas. Going to be tough.
4: Great field. I think there's 15 teams in the field. You know, at this point for the fall, what I want us to do is go play smart and get better every week. We are not going to necessarily have great finishes in some of these events. It's about building the experience, building the confidence that is going to make us a really tough out in the spring.
3: You're also going, and I noticed this, when you're going to Farmington, Pennsylvania. I couldn't even pronounce the name of the tournament. Is this your first time to Pennsylvania?
4: Yeah,
3: it looks like a really tough event.
4: Finley hosts there, and they always have a really strong field, and it's a obviously haven't been there. It's supposed to be an extremely nice resort, and golf course is supposed to be great. So,
3: and then you're also headed to Boulder City for the Las Vegas Desert Classic. So you were not kidding around when you said you really amped up the schedule this fall.
4: Yeah, those three events will all have several top 10, top 25 programs in it. So, you know, when we come out of the fall, we're going to know exactly where we stand and what needs to get better for us to be a strong contender in the spring when we get to postseason.
3: Tell me about your lone freshman, Delaney Daniels, out of Bolivar.
4: Yep, Delaney is going to be a really good player. Her dad is the golf professional at Silo, and really excited about her. She has a lot of skill set to work with, and again, same as the rest of the roster, I think she'll be a freshman in the fall, but by the time we get to the spring, the experience will start to catch up with her, and I think she's going to be a very strong contributor to the roster.
3: You know, kind of taking a look at her numbers in high school, she has the ability to go low. She fired a couple of rounds in the mid-60s.
4: Yeah, no, she hits it a long way. She's a good putter. again, she needs to figure out how to avoid the doubles and triples that are hard to make up. Nobody's going to make enough birdies to make up those kind of scores. But, yeah, we're excited about her. And to be perfectly honest, I'm excited about the whole roster. I mean, it's a great group of kids, and they're putting in the hard work. And, you know, the thing that I like about this group, you know, we talked about it at a first meeting of the fall. I said, you got to be uncomfortable this year. You got to be willing to make changes that you don't necessarily want to make to get better. And so far, everybody has been pretty willing to listen to the feedback that isn't always going to be the most positive, and they're making the adjustments that they need to make to get better. So if everything goes well, you know, like I said, every week that we go out, we're going to get a little better, and by the time we get to the end of the season, this team's going to be a pretty salty team.
3: So that leads me up to my final question for you, expectations. What do you think when it looks like in the MIAA, who's going to be tough? Where do you think you really want to slot in at?
4: You know, I would tell you the top six teams in the league, anyone can win the league this year. I think Rogers State is probably the best team in the league right now. You know, Nebraska Kearney is going to be strong. There are a lot of veteran teams in the league this year. And, you know, for the last 3 years, we've been the veteran team. And, you know, it makes a big difference when you got four or five kids on the top five that have all done 30-plus tournaments each.
3: We're going to talk to Libby Green coming up next. Tell me a little bit about Libby and what she means to the Jenny's golf program.
4: Well, you know, number one, she's a redshirt senior, so she's pretty well seen it and done it all. I mean, she was a part of that national runner-up team. And, you know, she is a consummate worker. She works 5, 6, 7 hours a day. You know, the rest of the team sees what it takes to be at that level. You know, she's, you know, we met today and we talked about stop worrying about what your score is and just focus on the things you can control. And if she does that this year, she's going to have an exceptional season. There is no question in my mind about that. And, you know, we need her leadership, and we need that steady round at the top, because like I said earlier, I know what I'm going to get from her every day. You know, and we're going to need that all season for us to be a good team, but I fully expect that she's going to have a great season.
3: Should be a lot of fun. Good luck to you.
4: Appreciate it, Greg.
3: All right, that is Jenny's head golf coach, Chris Port. Jenny's get things started at the DBU Classic on September the 28th. When we come back on our coaches show live at Spin Pizza, we're going to visit with fifth-year golfer Libby Green coming up next right here on KOKO.
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3: And welcome back to the UCM Coaches Show, 1450 KOKO, live from Spin Pizza on your Tuesday afternoon. Joined now by fifth-year Jenny golfer Libby Green. Libby, how are we doing?
8: I'm doing good. How are you?
3: Doing really good. So let's talk about some of the different things going on with Jenny's golf. First of all, qualifying has begun, and it's been really, really hot. How's that been for you and the team?
8: We just have to keep focused on being hydrated out there. That's like a big thing. We played this past Thursday and Friday, and the temperatures were above 100, so it was some of the hottest golf I think some of us have played in, you know, recently. But I think it's supposed to cool off for us next week, so that should be pretty good. But I think it kind of helps us in the end get used to the heat because we're going to Dallas pretty soon, and it's always going to be hot there. So, yeah.
3: How does that affect your play and qualifying? Like, for me, I couldn't go 18 holes walking in this heat. Maybe even if it's cold, I couldn't go 18 holes. But mentally, does that wear you down towards the end? Does it kind of affect you a little bit?
8: Oh, for sure. I think at the end of the day, like I said, we just really have to focus on being hydrated and, like, especially eating. I think that's, like, a big thing because you don't think about how many calories you burn walking, and especially when it's hot like that, it's just even worse. So just trying to stay focused out there in the heat and, you know, really listening to your body is really important.
3: What's it like being a fifth-year player, redshirt senior, and you have four sophomores and a freshman on the team with you? Are you able to give them advice? Do they listen to you? I mean, are you trying to take a leadership role on this team?
8: Oh, for sure. There's definitely a lot of questions and all that. I've been, you know, last year when we had Mia and Kiki there, Kiki was a fifth year, Mia was a real senior, and I was in my fourth year. It was definitely, we took a very big leadership role within that, and lots of questions, lots of, like, kind of learning moments and just showing them, like, okay, this is how we do things. And I think they really took well to it, which was really, like, helpful. We have a lot of people, coach would say, they're like sponges. They're very, very, like, they like to listen and, like, ask questions, and they just want to get better, which is really nice.
3: And the four sophomores, they have tournament experience, so it's not like they're true rookies. So they've been out there a little bit, so they know a little bit what to expect. And when you kind of look at them, look at their game, do you have pretty high expectations for this year going forward?
8: Oh, for sure. I mean, we have a lot of hard workers on this team, especially in those, you know, four sophomores. And Delaney, she's a very hard worker too. So I think the ceiling for this team is really, really high, and I'm just really excited to see how well we can do.
3: So last year you had a top five finish and a couple of top 10 finishes. What are some of the things that you worked on this summer to get ready for this upcoming season?
8: So I actually got a new swing coach this summer, which was it was an experience for sure, but I'm hitting it way better. And I think another thing that I, like, really focused on, especially from, like, postseason, was my mental game. And that's something that I still need to keep working on. I think that's probably one of the most important things within golf is your mental game and kind of just not getting ahead of yourself and really focusing, like, on the moment at hand. I think sometimes I tend to get a little, you know, I'll think about the hole ahead when it's really, like, I should be focusing on what I'm doing right now. So.
3: And Coach Port talked about your practice schedule that you kind of have right now, that you're out there for several hours a day. What are you working on when you're out there?
8: So Coach has actually created a practice plan for us that we will be following. It's just based on some of the stats that he was looking at over this summer and, like, trying to see things that we could get better on. And so we basically do, like, you know, we'll chip and we'll putt and we'll hit wedges and we'll hit irons. Like, we kind of do everything every day. And then outside of that is just, like, on my own, maybe I'll do, like, a little bit of swing work or, like, I'll work on my putting stroke, something like that.
3: Well, it should be a fun year, and it gets started at the DBU Classic on September the 28th. Tell me, what is your major at UCM?
8: I'm a history major.
3: Oh, hey, I'm a history buff. It's kind of like a history major, almost.
8: That's awesome.
3: What do you like? What's your go-to in history?
8: I really like American history.
3: Okay.
8: So I'm in my master's. I'm doing the master's program in history, and you have to do these, like, colloquium classes, and so we focus on, like, world history, but we also focus on American history, so you kind of get, like, really well-rounded in those areas.
3: What do you want to do with that degree?
8: I'm not really sure yet.
3: Okay.
8: I'm still trying to think. I might go into teaching.
3: Okay. Well, that's pretty cool.
8: Mm-hmm.
3: All right. Well, good luck to you, and thanks for joining us this afternoon. I'm sure we'll talk to you again as the season progresses.
8: Of course. Thank you.
3: All right. That is Libby Green, redshirt senior golfer for the Jennies. It is the UCM Coach's Show. When we come back, we're going to visit with Mules head coach Josh Lamberson coming up next right here on 1450 KOKO.
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3: 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Hope everybody's having a great Tuesday afternoon on our final hot, hot day, hopefully, of the year. Joined now by Mules head coach, football head coach, Josh Lamberson. And coach, how are we doing today?
12: Doing great, Hass. Are you willing to put a guarantee on that this is the last hot, hot day of the year?
3: Yeah, I think so.
12: Okay.
3: I think when you factor in humidity and angle of the sun.
12: Sure.
3: And
12: dew points.
3: Dew points. And all, when you factor it all in, okay. I think this is it.
12: This is it. All right. Yeah. Well, I'll take that as fact coming from you. You are on the radio every day, so it has to be fact.
3: I don't have one of those wet bulb meter things.
12: Thank goodness you don't, Hassler.
3: I read the formula, and it's this long algebraic equation that I don't even know if I have a calculator.
12: Well, I think they have machines for that now figure that out for us. But
3: It's pretty nuts. You played a game. You played a conference game against the Griffins of Missouri Western last Thursday night, and it was a good win for the Mules. Team played extremely well, I thought, offensively and defensively. 49-10 was that score, and you know we could always talk about the offense. That's sexy. That's what everybody wants to talk about, but. Now, I think we have to talk about the defense.
12: Yeah.
3: I think, you know, you're talking about a team that had 790 yards against Augustana. Their quarterback played a half and was the MIAA Offensive Player of the Week against Augustana. Threw for 420, accounted for five touchdowns in the first half, and that defense just took it all away and shut it all down.
12: Yeah, so incredibly proud of, you know, Coach Wright, our players, the defensive staff. I thought those guys did a fantastic job of kind of creating a game plan specifically for Missouri Western, utilizing our players' skill set and what kind of they do well, and then they got to go out and execute it right. And I really thought, you know, it was a entire team effort on that side of the ball. Obviously, if you look at their statistics going into that game, the passing yards were just astronomical. But really were so because that quarterback was able to stand back there, you know, really unabated and get comfortable and throw the ball. And so I think it starts with our defensive line, for those guys able to kind of get some push and get him off his platform, get him uncomfortable in the pocket. And then obviously in the secondary, the back end, level two, level three, being able to take some of those throws away. So overall, just so pleased with the way that they came out and executed. And once they kind of got comfortable, they got to sink their teeth in and really go after it.
3: So I have a theory on the defensive line.
12: Oh.
3: So you can tell me if I'm right
12: okay.
3: or if I'm wrong.
12: Okay.
3: Okay, Mules have played a lot of defense over the years. Every year we've had a defense. every year. So far I'm 100% here.
12: Yep. Mm-hmm.
3: So my theory is the last several years,
12: okay.
3: defensive line has been okay. All right, because we have always had – We've always had one really good defensive lineman. It's the other guys that maybe not be to that person's level.
12: Sure.
3: I know I don't want you to say anything bad about it. Just an observation.
12: Nope, I understand.
3: This year it appears to me that we have more than one guy on that defensive line. You have multiple ways to attack instead of just one way to attack.
12: Yeah.
3: Is that in the neighborhood?
12: Yeah, I think that's a pretty accurate observation, Hass. I think that we really feel good about our top 8 to 10 guys. We really feel good about our top 8 to 10 guys going.

0: our team last year. It's not like we went out and got a bunch of transfers or anything like that. These are homegrown guys, and those guys working really hard in the weight room, and then taking Coach Wright's coaching, teaching, to heart, and applying that over the summer into the spring, summer into the fall, and they've just gotten a lot better.
1: And then you have Marcus Williams at your Mike linebacker in the middle. He is just an impressive football player. But you surround him with a couple other pretty good linebackers, and Drew Kaufman, who's been around a hot minute, and then Connor McAtee. I mean, these, and you throw in Solomon and Brown and Krause, throw all those guys in. That's a pretty deep linebacking core.
0: Yeah, and Marcus, again, another guy that was in our program last year, but because of injury couldn't play, so he got to learn, he got to listen, he got to be in all the meetings, all the practices and everything, and now, is able to go out and utilize his skill set. And, it starts with the defensive line. The Mike linebacker in Coach Wright's defense should be able to run around and go make plays if the defensive line is doing their job. And I thought they did their job really, really well. And then I thought Marcus really showed up in a lot of key areas. Really the last 2 weeks was able to trigger and then get people on the ground. Very solid fundamental tackler. And you're right, with Drew Kaufman, Drew's played about every snap the last 3 years for our defense, and so he's just seen a lot of ball, played a lot of ball, can get people lined up, and then those complementary pieces that are around those two specifically, I think, could just elevate everybody.
1: And it's kind of like a baseball analogy. They say if you're strong up the middle, you got a good team. Well, it starts with catcher, shortstop, center field.
0: Yeah.
1: You got Franklin Thomas up front, and you got Williams at shortstop, and you got Hoskins out in center field. So you're strong up the middle.
0: Yeah, and on our edges too. And I think that's they made a huge jump. Our secondary, it's led by Abe for sure, but those corners and Malachi and Henry Pickens and those guys, they're getting better. They're getting more confident too. And defense is, everybody looks at it, and if you give up a long pass, for example, everybody's just going to look at the corner that gave that up and be like, well, he gave up the long pass. And when it's in actuality, it's such a team effort where the quarterback had time to sit back there and go through his read and be comfortable because the defensive line didn't get pressured, didn't give him off his spot. The linebacker didn't reroute the receiver, so he had a free release into his route, and he was able to go full speed and get on the corner or the safety, whoever it is. So there's so much that goes into big plays on offense and defense. And so I thought our defense in particular did a fantastic job last week of getting in rhythm and playing good team defense.
1: And then, here's a stat, and I'm not sure if it even means anything. But red zone defense, you've played two games.
0: Yeah.
1: Teams are 2-for-4 scoring, 1-for-4 touchdowns. Not the percentage, but the fact that you've had two games, teams have only been in the red zone 4 times.
0: Yeah. Well, good and bad, right? Because we gave up some explosive plays on week one, but then didn't allow those guys, especially, last week into the red zone and really getting tight when we get down. And I don't mean tight in an anxious way. I mean just we tighten up our defense. And as an offensive guy, for the last several years in my career, it does limit you a little bit from the space that you can really operate in. But I think our guys are doing a really good job of utilizing the sideline, the back of the end zone, as added defenders to help our cause out.
1: Offense really put up some good numbers against Missouri Western. Jordan Pichot looked really good, 21 of 31, 254 yards, 4 touchdowns. He carried it 4 times for a dozen yards. No turnovers. Yeah. I thought he handled and managed the game extremely well.
0: Yeah, I did too. And, I think he's just going to get better and better with the game reps that he has. As we kind of alluded to last week, hadn't really played football in over a year, with live reps. And you can only simulate so much in practice, but those game-type reps, especially for quarterbacks, are so incredibly important. So for him to be able to go out and play the game, the clean game that he did, I think I was so proud of him, for kind of coming back and in that way against a really quality opponent and play the way that he did.
1: Your running back, DJ Brown, you got Tank Young, Cameron Cox, all three capable guys. DJ Brown has 32 carries this year, 209 yards, 5 touchdowns, 5 catches, 45 yards. Very versatile, very strong, very shifty.
0: Yeah, and doing a great job in the red zone, of finding the end zone. And, I think all those guys, they're such a good change of pace. That they're, with DJ, Tank, and Cam, they all kind of have different running styles. And, And so you can't, as a defense, really get locked into the tempo of where this thing's going to go or how it's going to hit and, you know, even how it's going to finish as a running back. So

0: you know, I think we've got a good complementary of backs that that have some different skill sets that they can do a lot of different things.
1: Yeah, and DJ Brown, we had him on after the game against Missouri Western. Nice guy. Very
0: great,
1: well-spoken, yeah. Very humble, just a good dude.
0: Just a a great overall dude. And I think as you get to know our football team as this year continues, you know, that's what we have. That's what our makeup is, you know, Hass. We've got a bunch of really good dudes that care about each other that are talented football players too. And so I'm excited for this thing to continue to grow and us continue to grow as a football team.
1: Yeah, I encourage everybody to listen to our pregame on Saturday night. DJ Brown is our player interview. Very good interview.
0: Okay.
1: You and I kind of go in-depth into some different avenues. We kind of took a...
0: We usually do, right?
1: Yeah, we took a different turn into some things
0: yep.
1: in pregame, so
0: mm-hmm.
1: make sure you tune in to that.
0: A little teaser there. I like that.
1: I know. I like
0: yeah.
1: that. I don't want to throw it all
0: away.
1: I don't want to throw it all on the table, but we got to tease that a little
0: yeah.
1: bit. Cole Watson. That's the kid I wanted
0: yeah.
1: to talk about. We didn't talk about him at all in pregame. Cole had that deflection for an interception at
0: yep.
1: Pueblo. Comes right back the next game. Takes gets a great route, good catch for a touchdown.
0: Yeah, and that you know that's his first career touchdown. This is a fourth year kid that's done a lot of different things in college. He's a transfer from Lindenwood, and you know through some trials and tribulations, some injuries, some things that have happened in his life. You know, really, he is taking advantage of his opportunity. You know, and he's our starting tight end in our offense. A lot of times they're doing the dirty work. You know, Hass, they're getting in, they're swiping backside of zone, they're leading on some insert zone stuff, they're blocking on now screens, and so they're not getting a ton of love in the pass game. And so that was his first catch on the year, and for it to be a touchdown in that kind of situation to really seal the game up for us, I was so happy for him and his family and all the things that they've kind of had to overcome and go through throughout his college journey.
1: Let's take a look at some of the scores from the MIAA over this last week. On Saturday, Emporia State goes down to the Jungle, wins that one 21-10, and all of a sudden everybody goes, all right, here we go. MIAA is wide open, and let's see what happens.
0: As it usually is, you know, and that's what makes it the best conference in the country. And that's, you know, you hear a lot about other conferences and maybe at the top. And they are strong. Every conference has good teams at the top. But I think what makes the MIAA special is its parity throughout. And, you know, I don't even know preseason rankings or anything like that. But in our conference, the worst team can beat the best team any given week.
1: Oh, yeah.
0: And if you don't play your best game, you're going to get beat in the MIAA. I don't think that's applicable for other conferences around the country, and that's why I love the MIAA, and that's why it's the best conference in Division II.
1: Missouri Southern, good win over Upper Iowa, 21-19. That was down in Joplin. And then the Wet Bulb game, Washburn and Colorado Mines, tied at 16.
0: How about that?
1: I know.
0: You know,
1: they played the game all the way through.
0: And then just ended it at regulation. I know that's a... That's a tough pill to swallow for everybody that was kind of involved in that game. I don't know how you feel after it. I guess you kind of feel good. You kind of feel bad. You I don't know, a little indifference, you know, for that. I've never seen that happen. I don't remember the last tie that was involved in the NCAA. I know the pro game has had some ties, you know, within the last several years. But in college football, that just doesn't happen very often.
1: And then they had to give each team something because of the MPI rankings, because
0: right.
1: everything's done by computer. So they gave them each 0.250.
0: Is that how that happened?
1: Yeah. They each got 0.250.
0: We'll see if that's good or bad.
1: Yeah, I have no idea what that's going
0: to be. As we continue to go through this thing and as the year plays out with the new MPI rankings and,
1: right.
0: you know, them doing away with the rack, we'll see how that all finishes out. There's a lot of football left to be played.
1: And, oh, yeah. I mean, I've already got on. I looked at the MPI rankings.
0: Yeah.
1: I see where they're at. The Mules are currently 25th.
0: Okay.
1: And we got to get up to the top eight. And I'm really anxious to see the volatility of movement after each game.
0: Yeah. I think there's going to be a lot of volatility.
1: I think there is. I think there is.
0: This thing.
1: You were 25, you're now two.
0: Yeah.
1: Like,
0: and
1: that
0: it could go like that, you know.
1: Oh, I know.
0: I have not looked at those quite yet. I you don't really even start paying attention, though, to those until about – you know, week 8 or 9.
1: You have more responsibility.
0: Yeah,
1: you're married,
0: yeah,
1: you have kids.
0: Well,
1: I got
0: all the things. But, you know, I honestly get a lot of my stats from you, Hass.
1: Okay.
0: You do bring into those in our pregame meetings and everything that we're talking about. You'll drop some things that I'm just like, wow, I had no idea that was even on the docket. So, you know, I appreciate you kind of filling me up with those little nuggets, and I they'll probably pay dividends as the year goes on.
1: You know, I think we're wrapping up with non-conference play this weekend.
0: Yeah.
1: Pitt State's going to be at West Alabama. That's going to be a noon kick. Michigan Tech is at Emporia State. Conference game, Washburn, Northwest Missouri. Central Oak, they're going to take on Central Arkansas. They had a really weird non-conference schedule, NAIA and a D1.
0: Yep.
1: That's crazy. Western's going to go to Rolla, taking on Missouri S&T. Then, of course, Delta State is here.
0: Love it. Yep. And then we kind of get into the meat potatoes of the MIAA schedule. You know, we've got a bye week after this game on Saturday. So we're kind of working through our schedule for what that looks like.
1: Yeah, if you get a good hopefully get a good win over Delta State, and we're going to talk about the Statesman here in a minute, then you get a nice bye week, then it's off to Joplin for an MIAA road game.
0: So, start your MIAA schedule, yep.
1: Yeah, exactly. Should be a lot of fun. 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When we come back, we're going to talk about Delta State next here on KOKO.
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1: 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From the Crossings here at Spin Pizza, visiting with Mules head coach Josh Lamberson. Coach, the Statesmen come to town on Saturday for a 7 o'clock kick. Our pregame begins at 6 p.m. Mules went down to Cleveland, Mississippi last year, lost that game 31-23. Again, turnovers, the name of the game in that ball game. They ran 87 play. So, I mean, this is just a Delta team. What am I exactly trying to tell you?
0: Yeah.
1: We lost last year.
0: Right.
1: New head coach,
0: yep.
1: Bunch of new guys. They're 0-2 on the year, trying to find their way, and they're coming to town on Saturday.
0: Yeah, you know, we kind of talked about this in the pregame, and they are still trying to find their way a little bit with the coaching transition and things like that. But they have really good players, you know, and they have some explosiveness on offense. And you kind of see flashes as you're watching the film of what they're trying to do and you know, the talent that they have on their football team. And so, you know, I can, and Coach Dean has won national championships, you know, and he's a very, very good coach. And so he's going to have those guys ready to play. You know, they're going to probably try some different wrinkles and some different things to try to find some momentum, especially early in that football game. And so we've got to be ready for everything. And it's just like anything else. I think if you don't play your best football game to date, you're going to get beat. And that's the way that we're approaching Delta, because they are a very talented football team that just, you know, kind of has had some weird things happen to them in their first two games and some unlucky bounces. But, you know, they're very, very capable.
1: You know, the first game they played, it was a tough game down in Tahlequah against Northeastern State, but they got better at home against Wingate. Their quarterback, Emil Picarella, as a redshirt freshman transfer at LSU, he got better.
0: Yeah. I mean,
1: so now it's going to be his third game. He's going to continue to be better.
0: Yep. And just like what we talked about with JP, you know, the quarterbacks, they just get better and better with game reps. You know, and you could see the progression of him from game one to game two. He'll continue to get better. They've got some speed. They've got some explosive guys to get the ball to. You know, they've got some really solid running backs that have hit some really good runs. And so, you know, overall, especially defensively, you know, again, those guys have to come out and give great effort because the Delta's offense is very capable of creating explosive plays.
1: Yeah, it should be a good game on Saturday night at Walton Stadium, Kennedy Field. Kyren Franklin's going to be our next guest. He's a guy that in two games, 15 tackles, 3.5 tackles for loss, 1.5 sacks. He reminds me a lot of Aiden Hutchinson. I mean, he's a guy that can just dictate what happens on the defensive line.
0: Yeah. Kyan is really special. He'll always have a special place in my heart. He was actually our first recruiting class that we got here when we got here. That first year, he was the first commit out of that recruiting class. So really, he was my first high school commit under my coaching staff. And so I'll always remember the day that he called and committed. I was actually at a different school recruiting a different kid, and he calls and he commits, and you know, we celebrate all that kind of stuff. And he is one of those guys that has just gotten better and better and better and better. And he takes every day. And he utilizes it. He's very disciplined with what he puts in his body, his sleep schedule, just the overall human that he is. And then I'm so glad that he's having the success that he's having, you know, on the field. He's doing some really good things on the field, but I promise you those are because of the decisions that he makes in the dark that nobody else sees and the discipline that he has in his life. But he does have that ability that he can take a game over. He can dominate up front. But he's one of those kids, and I don't say this about a lot of kids, but he's one of those guys that I don't know if you saw that Instagram reel on who we wouldn't let date our sister or daughter. Mm-hmm. And Kyan is one of those guys that I would absolutely date my daughter.
1: Okay.
0: And so he's a great kid, a great representative. He's a captain for us, good football player, but even better person.
1: All right, well, let's talk to him next. I appreciate the visit.
0: I appreciate it. I just want to give a shout-out to our band, all the fans that came out on Thursday night. I thought the atmosphere was absolutely electric. Our game ops people, our administration did an incredible job for our home opener. You know, it's so lucky that we are here at the University of Central Missouri. You go other places and you experience other game days and things like that, and then you come here and it's electric. And so I just want to give a big shout out to all those guys that tuned into your broadcast, that came out to the game. Thank you for supporting our Mules. It's very much appreciated.
1: All right, Coach, talk to you soon.
0: Go Mules.
1: All right, Mules head coach Josh Lamberson. It is the Coach's Show, and when we come back, Kyan Franklin will join us next right here on KOKO.
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1: 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Visiting now with Kyan Franklin. And Kyan, how are we doing tonight? Or today, I should say.
8: Yeah, I'm doing great. Just hanging out, having some pizza with some people out here, and then we'll get ready to go into practice later tonight so we can beat this heat.
1: What was for lunch today? What did we have?
8: I got one of those pepperoni pizzas over by Spin. It was great.
1: Yep.
8: I haven't had one of those in a long time. So,
1: okay, yeah, so you're happy with it.
8: It was very nice.
1: Now let's talk a little bit about things going on with your season right now. So far, 15 tackles, 3.5 tackles for loss, 1.5 sacks. You're a senior DN.
8: Yep.
1: Tell me a little bit how it's been going in the first couple of games for this defensive unit.
8: Yeah, I think the defense has definitely grown on what we've done last year. It's been nice having another year under Coach Wright and being able to build off of what we had last year. Just looking around and seeing how much we've grown from the spring and from the fall before that, it's been really eye-opening to see that and look around. And I know I can trust the guys behind me to fill where they're supposed to fill, and I know that the other D linemen are going to be in their gaps. So everything has been a slow and a steady climb as the season's gone on. So I'm happy where we are heading into week three here.
1: Is this maybe one of the deepest defensive line units as a group since you've been here?
8: I would say so. My freshman year, I feel like we had our starters in sophomore year. We had our starters in last year as well. This year, I think that we all bought in. In the winter time, the spring, we spent a lot of time together, and we were in the film room, and we were learning, and we were watching last year and how that went over, and we're comfortable where we are at the ones and the twos and where we're going to feel, but we're still getting better each and every day. But yes, I do think that this is a deep D-line unit that is going to play hard. We're going to get to the football, and we're going to be aggressive.
1: What's it like under Coach Wright in the second year?
8: Yeah, like I said, it's been awesome to be able to grow and see how much better we've got as a unit now with 2 years under our belt with Coach Wright. Last year, I feel like we were all just trying to learn the system and to learn what we were doing. But now that we can actually dig deeper and think high-level football and build off of what we were last year and really have a better understanding of the scheme, because now I feel like we know what we're doing. Now we just need to go out there and execute and do what we're supposed to do and do our jobs.
1: So when he came in his first year, you were a junior, mm-hmm. And he sat down, met with the defensive guys, met with the defensive line. What were you thinking going, all right, man, this is a different deal. This guy knows what he's talking about. Is that kind of what was going through your mind?
8: Oh, yeah, he definitely got the vibe that this guy knows football. He's been there. He's been at the highest levels. He's won championships. He's brought teams far. And he came in and he established what we're going to be day one. So he said, we're going to fly around to the football. We're going to give great effort. And if we don't do that, then he's going to find some people that will, and that's really what he's done. Is he's established and he's built this defense into what he wants to build. We're not there yet. We're still getting better. We're still growing, but I feel like that we're all bought in to what we're doing, how we're doing it, and that's what he wants, and he's gonna strive to get the best out of everyone that he's going to put on that field.
1: Well, for me, I've watched a lot of football, but it looks to me like the defensive line, linebackers, and all the backside of the defense really are in sync. They're in unison really for the first time in a long time.
8: Right. I feel like I can see that as well. We have a trust in our start 11 out there that we all trust that they're going to be where they're supposed to be. And we've played a lot of football now with each other, building off of the people that were returning from last year and then what we were able to do in the spring and in the fall. And we didn't have anybody miss any practices in the spring. Nobody missed any practices in the fall. Everybody was here for summer. So we've been able to be around each other, and we've played a lot of ball now. So we know how each other plays and their strengths and their weaknesses and how we can build off each other.
1: Coach Lambeau and I did pregame earlier today, and we talked about what you guys do other than football, especially coming into the office. And he talked a lot about ping pong.
8: Mm-hmm.
1: Are you in the ping pong group? Do you play that with all the other guys?
8: I'm definitely in the ping pong group. I wouldn't say I'm one of the best ping pong players, though. I'm usually a first round boot out of the tournaments, but I do like to hang out and watch some other guys play ping pong. But yeah, that's always a fun one. We did also just got a new mini hoop in our locker room.
1: Oh, okay.
8: So we've been playing some basketball in between meetings. So that one's getting competitive. I hope I can be one of the good ones in that one.
1: So what is your major at UCM?
8: I'm a business management major.
1: Okay. What do you want to do with that when you graduate?
8: I want to go into sales. I want to go into some sort of business. So just use my competitiveness in football and apply it to the business world.
1: Okay. Well, I appreciate the visit, and good luck against Delta State on Saturday night.
8: Thank you. I appreciate that.
1: Go All right. Mules. That is Kyan Franklin, defensive end, senior for this Mules football team. Mules are going to be home on Saturday night, family weekend, taking on Delta State. 7 o'clock kick, 6 o'clock pregame here on the UCM Sports Radio Network. Jenny's volleyball, they're going to be headed up to St. Joe for the Griffin invite. Jenny's soccer, they're going to be heading down south to Arkansas, play a couple of games. So teams traveling all over the place. Well, that's going to do it for our coaches show this afternoon. I hope everybody has a pleasant Tuesday. We're going to be here every Tuesday at noon right here at Spin Pizza. So come out and join us each and every Tuesday. 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
6: From the COCO Weather Center, the Warrensburg forecast, a heat advisory in effect noon today to 8 p.m. this evening. Sunny and hot today, high 99. Heat index value is up to 105. Mostly clear tonight, low around 77. Tomorrow, there is a chance of showers and thunderstorms, mostly sunny though, a high near 95. Heat index value is as high as 99. And then Wednesday night, showers and possibly a thunderstorm with a low of 68. Chance for showers and thunderstorms Thursday, partly sunny, high near 83.
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1: 8 weeks left to the midterm elections. I'm Lisa Brady, Fox News.
2: We have some very real threats right now. We have people that want to go a different way. They want to go a communistic way. Well, that's not going to work. Number one, we're not going to let it happen, but that's not going to work.
1: President Trump criticizing Democratic socialists who've had some key primary wins around the country. In the new Fox News power rankings, Democrats in general are still favored to retake the House in November, though 17 races are considered toss-ups. And while the president's approval ratings are underwater on cost of living and inflation, polls also find lack of enthusiasm for Democratic alternatives. Voters in New Hampshire choosing candidates today for Congress, governor, and the state legislature, with a lot of focus on the race to replace retiring Senator Jeanne Shaheen. Crowded primaries include former U.S. Senators Scott Brown and John Sununu for Republicans, while Democratic Congressman Chris Pappas faces socialist Karishma Manzur. President Trump paying tribute to the heroes of 9/11 ahead of Friday's anniversary.
3: With a 21-foot steel beam recovered from the World Trade Center on display near the White House, President Trump honored first responders who rushed to the Twin Towers 25 years ago this week.
2: They were running up those stairs and they knew what was going to happen. There wasn't one of them that thought otherwise. The bravery is really incredible.
3: Tunnel to Towers has displayed the beam on a cross-country tour this year, ending later this week in New York City.
1: Fox's Jared Halpern at the White House. The president also posthumously awarding the Medal of Freedom to volunteer firefighter Wells Crowther, credited with saving at least 18 lives before he was killed when the South Tower fell. More than 600 flights canceled after a technical issue in Britain's air traffic control system, causing flight disruptions across the UK. Officials say an issue was found in a flight processing system, which is beginning to recover after a fix by engineers. 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
1: As the president prepares for a midterm convention this week in Dallas, court fights continue over voting rules, the Trump administration filing an emergency appeal with the U.S. Supreme Court.
7: Last year, President Trump signed 2 executive orders that resulted in Homeland Security overhauling its systematic alien verification for entitlements, or SAVE, system, linking it with Social Security, allowing states to check on who's eligible to vote. A lower court judge blocked this overhaul, ruling it violated privacy and Social Security rules, as well as the Administrative Procedures Act. She also found it had determined some people were ineligible to vote when, in fact, they were eligible. The D.C. Circuit Court of Appeals then ruled against the administration's request to pause the lower court ruling. Now the administration's asking the Supreme Court to intervene, writing that the district court's indefensible order threatens the integrity of upcoming elections and that it exceeds her jurisdiction. Jessica Rosenthal, Fox News.
1: A judge in Pennsylvania tosses out one effort to get a new trial for a former college football coach.
8: Special presiding judge Maureen Skirta officially dismissing the recantation claim by one of former Penn State assistant football coach Jerry Sandusky's victims following Sandusky's previous request to withdraw the claim. He was sentenced to up to 60 years in prison back in 2012 for sexually abusing 10 boys over a 15-year period. Sandusky's legal team has spent most of the last year arguing he deserves a new trial, citing the sworn statement from one of his accusers recanting his allegations. His lawyers plan to pursue relief in federal court. The case involving Sandusky led to the ouster of legendary Penn State football coach Joe Paterno. Sandusky has 30 days to appeal.
1: Fox's Frank Lanza. A college football eligibility dispute escalates. Leaders of the Southeastern Conference now plan a Thursday meeting on whether to kick LSU out of the league. On Wall Street, a sell-off. The Dow's down 513 points. S&P and the Nasdaq also in the red. I'm Lisa Brady, Fox News.
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11: From the COCO Weather Center, the Warrensburg forecast, a heat advisory in effect noon today to 8 p.m. this evening. Sunny and hot today, high 99. Heat index value is up to 105. Mostly clear tonight, low around 77. Tomorrow, there is a chance of showers and thunderstorms, mostly sunny though, a high near 95. Heat index value is as high as 99. And then Wednesday night, showers and possibly a thunderstorm with a low of 68. Chance for showers and thunderstorms Thursday. Partly sunny, high near 83.
12: 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Shelley Dreyer is with the Missouri Bar. She says people are having to travel out of their counties to find lawyers. The Bar, the legal community in the state, is asking Missourians to take a survey. Dreyer says that it is an important part of their research.
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6: From the Coco Weather Center, the Warrensburg forecast, a heat advisory in effect noon today to 8 p.m. this evening. Sunny and hot today, high 99. Heat index value is up to 105. Mostly clear tonight, low around 77. Tomorrow, there is a chance of showers and thunderstorms, mostly sunny, though. A high near 95, heat index values as high as 99. And then Wednesday night, showers and possibly a thunderstorm with a low of 68. Chance for showers and thunderstorms Thursday, partly sunny, high near 83.
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9: From the COCO Weather Center, the Warrensburg forecast, a heat advisory in effect noon today to 8 p.m. this evening. Sunny and hot today, high 99. Heat index values up to 105. Mostly clear tonight, low around 77. Tomorrow, there is a chance of showers and thunderstorms, mostly sunny though. A high near 95, heat index values as high as 99. And then Wednesday night, showers and possibly a thunderstorm with a low of 68. Chance for showers and thunderstorms Thursday. Partly sunny, high near 83.
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1: Look ahead to the midterms. I'm Lisa Brady, Fox News. Democrats have an edge in the new Fox News power rankings, still favorites to take back the House, but 17 races are considered toss-ups as the forecast changes in two states.
2: Republicans redrew Missouri's 5th District, putting it solidly in their column. But last week, the state Supreme Court unanimously blocked the districts from being used for the midterms. That seat is currently held by Democratic Congressman Emanuel Cleaver. Three House races in Ohio include Republican Max Miller, who is accused of abuse by his ex-wife, as well as the 10th and 15th districts that moved from solid Republican to likely.
1: Fox's Tony J. Powers. President Trump warning that Democratic socialists want to take the country toward communism as he prepares to headline a Republican midterm convention this week in Dallas. The five people killed when an Amazon cargo jet ran off a runway in Miami were all men and part of an aviation cleaning crew. Miami-Dade County Sheriff Rosie Cordero Stutt says their company van was hit by the jet, which also hit a passenger car.
3: Five victims were transported to the hospital following the crash. The two pilots were treated and have since been released. Three victims remain hospitalized. Two are in critical condition.
1: The NTSB analyzing the flight data and cockpit voice recorders and gathering evidence at the airport, investigating why the jet traveled 1,300 feet past the runway Sunday. A tragic end to the search for a missing family in Florida after their small plane disappeared off the Bahamas yesterday. Family members say relatives in boats recovered the four bodies.
4: 80-year-old Mariel Lamar, who had more than 40 years of flying experience, according to family, was piloting the PA-34 Piper carrying his wife Lily, as well as their grandchildren, 22-year-old Christian Souza and 28-year-old Sophia Souza, who texted flight plans for their return to Miami to a group chat. Family members contacting authorities after seeing messages were not being delivered.
1: Lillian Wu, America's listening to Fox News.
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1: One more deadly plane crash under investigation in California, where two teenagers are now orphans.
8: A fixed-wing single-engine plane flown by flight instructor Dana Eady crashed near the Sierra Sky Park Airport in northern Fresno over the weekend. She and her husband were taken to hospitals, but her two younger children were pronounced dead at the scene. Dana died Saturday at a hospital, but her husband Craig, who suffered burns, passed away Monday. The couple's two older teenage children were not on the plane. It wasn't immediately clear why the plane crashed, but Eady was a veteran flight instructor and also taught at the nearby Reedley College. The college released a statement calling her an incredible mentor to younger future pilots who were studying under her. Jessica Rosenthal, Fox News.
1: A trial continues in Mexico, where three men are charged in the deaths of two Australian surfers and an American friend.
9: Australian brothers Callum and Jake Robinson and their American friend Jack Rode went missing in 2024 while camping in Baja, Mexico. Their bodies later found dumped off a cliff with gunshot wounds to their heads. They were robbed and murdered, with three Mexican men now accused in their killings and standing trial. Another suspect in the case was sentenced to 20 years in prison last year after admitting that she instigated the robbery to steal the victim's truck tires.
1: Fox's Jeff Manasso. Israel says it's closing the British consulate in Jerusalem after the UK accused what it calls settler terrorists of ethnic cleansing against Palestinians in the West Bank.
10: United Jerusalem is the capital of Israel. will always remain the capital of Israel.
1: Israel's foreign minister announcing retaliatory moves as the UK bans trade with Israeli settlements. France and Canada plan similar action, warning that expanding settlements and growing violence will make a two-state solution impossible. Canada's retaliatory tariffs on U.S. goods now in effect as a trade dispute continues. The Dow down 625 points an hour to the close. I'm Lisa Brady, Fox News.
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12: From the Coco Weather Center, the Warrensburg forecast, mostly clear tonight, low 77. Tomorrow, chance of showers and thunderstorms, mostly sunny, high near 95. Heat index values up to 99. Wednesday night, showers and possibly a thunderstorm with a low of 68. Thursday, still a chance of showers and thunderstorms, partly sunny, a high near 83. Thursday night, mostly clear and 64. And Friday, sunny, a high of 87.
13: Missouri Net News, I'm Cameron Connor. Missouri native and WNBA player Sophie Cunningham recently drew national attention after saying women's sports should be reserved for biological females. Congressman Jason Smith says he agrees and believes those protections are important for girls and other women who compete in sports.
14: It is so disturbing that you have men come and play in women's sports and then they win gold medals or they win championship titles, but they're just a man dressed like a woman. That's not fair.
13: Advocates for transgender participation say sports organizations can promote both inclusion and fairness through their eligibility policies. And a man remains missing after a storm swept across Table Rock Lake in southwest Missouri on Sunday evening. The Missouri State Highway Patrol says he disappeared while swimming near a jet ski close to Table Rock Dam. Search crews have now shifted from a rescue operation to a recovery effort. The same storm also caused damage to buildings, docks, and trees near the lake. This is Missouri Net News.
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0: From the Coco Weather Center, the Warrensburg forecast, mostly clear tonight, low 77. Tomorrow, chance of showers and thunderstorms, mostly sunny, high near 95. Heat index values up to 99. Wednesday night, showers and possibly a thunderstorm with a low of 68. Thursday, still a chance of showers and thunderstorms, partly sunny, a high near 83. Thursday night, mostly clear and 64. And Friday, sunny, a high of 87.
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8: From the Coco Weather Center, the Warrensburg forecast, mostly clear tonight, low 77. Tomorrow, chance of showers and thunderstorms, mostly sunny, high near 95. Heat index values up to 99. Wednesday night, showers and possibly a thunderstorm with a low of 68. Thursday, still a chance of showers and thunderstorms, partly sunny, a high near 83. Thursday night, mostly clear and 64. And Friday, sunny, a high of 87.
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1: The U.S. strikes again. I'm Lisa Brady, Fox News. Just getting word of new U.S. attacks targeting Iranian oil tankers with airstrikes in two areas, including Karg Island.
2: Karg Island is the epicenter of Iranians' oil industry. That's where they store their oil. Those tanks are getting more full. They're running out of ships to put the oil on, so this really would squeeze their economy even more.
1: Fox Business's Lauren Simonetti. Earlier, the U.S. also announcing sanctions on Iran's airline industry. President Trump earlier today.
3: We're right now fighting because we have a certain nation that wanted a nuclear weapon.
1: Saying that will never happen. This during a 9/11 event outside the White House as days of tributes begin ahead of September 11th this Friday, marking 25 years since the terror attacks that killed nearly 3,000 people.
4: As DOJ employees, we have done a great job protecting this country, and that's something we can be proud of.
1: But U.S. Attorney General Todd Blanche at a Justice Department ceremony saying this week they'll also be honoring those who lost their lives. Blanche speaking alongside former New York Mayor Rudy Giuliani, thanking him for his leadership in the aftermath of the attacks. The current mayor, Zoran Mamdani, facing calls from some 9/11 families to stay away from the city's annual Ground Zero ceremony.
5: He doesn't understand that the people standing behind me and the 101,000 people who signed the petition feel that he is as much against them as those terrorists were on the day they lost their loved ones.
1: City Council Member Joanne Areola says Mamdani surrounds himself with people who think America deserved 9/11. Mamdani still plans to attend the ceremony, telling reporters it shouldn't be about politicians. A sell-off on Wall Street, the Dow down 626 at the bell. 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
1: Canada's retaliatory tariffs are now in effect on more than 600 U.S. products.
9: That's roughly 8% of Canada's total imports, including steel and aluminum, cheese and dairy products, appliances, farm equipment, electronics, furniture, and clothing. And while these tariffs are designed to punch back at the United States after negotiations failed, according to Oxford Economics, it's the Canadian economy that will feel the sting. It's going to increase costs for Canadian businesses and consumers.
1: Fox Business is Lydia Hu. This follows new Trump tariffs on Canadian imports after trade talks broke down last month, each side blaming the other. A man from Singapore pleads guilty in a plot to commit one of the biggest cryptocurrency thefts in U.S. history.
10: Malone Lamb faces up to 20 years in prison after admitting to scheming with friends to steal more than $245 million in Bitcoin from a man in Washington, D.C. Lamb pleaded to a federal count of racketeering. He is the 11th of 18 people involved in the plot to admit guilt. The indictment details how associates helped dupe the D.C. victim, leading to laundering and conversion of the Bitcoin into cash Lamb used for spending sprees, renting expensive homes and buying cars and a watch worth $2 million. The FBI eventually arrested Lamb in Miami. Gernal Scott, Fox News.
1: So far, no sentencing hearing scheduled. Recapping, the new U.S. airstrikes on key sites in Iran, including Karg Island, targeting oil tankers as part of the ongoing effort to squeeze Iran's economy. Meantime, the Wall Street Journal reporting Iran launched an attack against U.S. Navy ships yesterday that the U.S. military has yet to acknowledge. Recapping stocks, the Dow dropping more than 600 points, the S&P down 45, the NASDAQ also ending in the red, down 85. I'm Lisa Brady. This is Fox News.
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13: From the Coco Weather Center, the Warrensburg forecast, mostly clear tonight, low 77. Tomorrow, chance of showers and thunderstorms, mostly sunny, high near 95. Heat index values up to 99. Wednesday night, showers and possibly a thunderstorm with a low of 68. Thursday, still a chance of showers and thunderstorms, partly sunny, a high near 83. Thursday night, mostly clear and 64. And Friday, sunny, a high of 87.
14: Missourinet News, I'm Cameron Connor. Two people are dead after an experimental airplane crash near Camp Crowder in southwest Missouri. Matt Pilger reports.
15: The crash happened Monday near the Missouri Army National Guard's Camp Crowder in Neosho. Police say the aircraft went down just outside the base's shooting range. An experimental aircraft is typically a privately owned plane that is not standard military equipment. Authorities say first responders used a drone to locate the crash site and the investigation continues. Matt Pilger, Missouri Net.
14: 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The asking price for Lemp Mansion and Stables is just under $7 million. The 1960s estate was owned by brewer William Lemp. It also has a reputation for being haunted. The property became a restaurant and event space in the 1970s. Looking for more news around the state? 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
6: From the Coco Weather Center, the Warrensburg forecast, mostly clear tonight, low 77. Tomorrow, chance of showers and thunderstorms, mostly sunny, high near 95. Heat index values up to 99. Wednesday night, showers and possibly a thunderstorm with a low of 68. Thursday, still a chance of showers and thunderstorms, partly sunny, a high near 83. Thursday night, mostly clear and 64. And Friday, sunny, a high of 87.
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4: From the Coco Weather Center, the Warrensburg forecast, mostly clear tonight, low 77. Tomorrow, chance of showers and thunderstorms, mostly sunny, high near 95. Heat index values up to 99. Wednesday night, showers and possibly a thunderstorm with a low of 68. Thursday, still a chance of showers and thunderstorms, partly sunny, a high near 83. Thursday night, mostly clear and 64. And Friday, sunny, a high of 87.
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1: New U.S. airstrikes on Iran. I'm Lisa Brady, Fox News. The strikes targeting Iranian oil tankers.
2: These are economic targets. This is not a beginning, I'm told, of a new phase that would involve ground troops or anything like that. This is part of the ongoing effort to squeeze Iran economically because the entire economy is based on crude oil exports.
1: Fox's Jennifer Griffin. This reportedly follows more attempted missile attacks on a U.S. Navy warship. President Trump repeating earlier today that Iran will never have a nuclear weapon. He'll be heading to Texas, where Republicans will hold their first ever midterm convention beginning tomorrow.
3: This is basically a massive get out the vote effort.
1: Fox's Jackie Heinrich in Dallas.
3: So this is the first event of its kind. There's no formal business to nominate candidates or approve party agendas like in regular conventions. Instead, the Republicans are planning to spotlight legislative achievements like no tax on tips, overtime, Social Security, jobs creation, border enforcement, and also American energy dominance.
1: The president expected to headline both nights. Democrats sending a delegation to Dallas to counter the Republican messaging. House Minority Leader Hakeem Jeffries says Americans are drowning in what he calls the failed Republican economy. New Hampshire, the latest state with a socialist on the ballot in primaries today.
4: If anyone is asking for affordable housing and Medicare for all, they're calling it socialism. They're so afraid that the system that is profiting from our misery is going to be challenged.
1: Progressive Karishma Manzur, one of multiple Democrats running for retiring Senator Gene Shaheen's seat, along with Congressman Chris Pappas.
5: Pappas sometimes crosses the aisle. He voted for the Laken Riley Act, and he has long supported aid to Israel. He has the backing of establishment Democrats, including former Vice President Kamala Harris, and liberals like Elizabeth Warren.
1: Fox's Molly Line. The Republican field also crowded, led by former U.S. Senators John Sununu and Scott Brown. 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
1: President Trump pays tribute to a 9/11 hero with the nation's highest civilian honor.
9: Known as the man in the red bandana, Wells Crowther is credited with saving 18 lives on 9/11 as he ran up and down a staircase helping survivors escape the South Tower.
10: But he willingly made all of these trips up and down, up and down, up and down, over and over again, saving life after life.
9: At a ceremony honoring first responders, President Trump posthumously awarded the Presidential Medal of Freedom to Crowther, a volunteer firefighter working in finance at the World Trade Center in 2001. He died when the tower collapsed. President Trump will mark the 25th anniversary of the terror attacks at the Pentagon on Friday. At the White House, Jared Halpern, Fox News.
1: A Smithsonian leader plans to step down at year's end after disagreements with the Trump administration over the content of exhibits, a White House report accusing some museum leaders of being radical activists. Lonnie Bunch, the Smithsonian Institution's secretary since 2019, says he'll leave the post with very mixed emotions. The Supreme Court's Chief Justice John Roberts, who serves as the Smithsonian chancellor, says Bunch pursued excellence in the telling of our nation's history. A college football eligibility feud escalates, with leaders of the Southeastern Conference now planning to meet Thursday to consider kicking LSU out of the league.
11: At issue is that ongoing dispute over whether players who spent time in the NFL should be allowed back on the college team. Today, the SEC filed an amended complaint in its ongoing lawsuit against LSU head football coach Lane Kiffin and school administrators as the conference seeks authority to expel LSU.
1: Fox's Jonathan Sarri. LSU is a founding member of the SEC in the 1930s. Down day for Wall Street after a long holiday weekend, the Dow dropping 628 points. I'm Lisa Brady, Fox News.
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14: From the Coco Weather Center, the Warrensburg forecast, mostly clear tonight, low 77. Tomorrow, chance of showers and thunderstorms, mostly sunny, high near 95. Heat index values up to 99. Wednesday night, showers and possibly a thunderstorm with a low of 68. Thursday, still a chance of showers and thunderstorms, partly sunny, a high near 83. Thursday night, mostly clear and 64. And Friday, sunny, a high of 87.
15: Missouri Net News, I'm Cameron Connor. Two people are dead after an experimental airplane crash near Camp Crowder in southwest Missouri. Matt Pilger reports.
16: The crash happened Monday near the Missouri Army National Guard's Camp Crowder in Neosho. Police say the aircraft went down just outside the base's shooting range. An experimental aircraft is typically a privately owned plane that is not standard military equipment. Authorities say first responders used a drone to locate the crash site and the investigation continues. Matt Pilger, Missouri Net.
15: In other news, a well-known historic St. Louis property is on the market. The asking price for Lemp Mansion and Stables is just under $7 million. The 1960s estate was owned by brewer William Lemp. It also has a reputation for being haunted. The property became a restaurant and event space in the 1970s. Looking for more news around the state? Head to MissouriNet.com. 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
3: From the Coco Weather Center, the Warrensburg forecast, mostly clear tonight, low 77. Tomorrow, chance of showers and thunderstorms, mostly sunny, high near 95. Heat index values up to 99. Wednesday night, showers and possibly a thunderstorm with a low of 68. Thursday, still a chance of showers and thunderstorms, partly sunny, a high near 83. Thursday night, mostly clear and 64. And Friday, sunny, a high of 87.
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3: From the Coco Weather Center, the Warrensburg forecast, mostly clear tonight, low 77. Tomorrow, chance of showers and thunderstorms, mostly sunny, high near 95. Heat index values up to 99. Wednesday night showers and possibly a thunderstorm with a low of 68. Thursday, still a chance of showers and thunderstorms, partly sunny, a high near 83. Thursday night, mostly clear and 64. And Friday, sunny, a high of 87.
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1: Iranian tankers in the crosshairs. I'm Lee Silicera, Fox News. Fox's Jennifer Griffin in Washington.
2: The targets, I'm told, are oil tankers, Iranian oil tankers, and this is part of an ongoing effort to squeeze Iran economically. These are economic targets. This is not a beginning, I'm told, of a new phase that would involve ground troops or anything like that.
1: This coming after more attempted missile attacks on U.S. Navy warship in the Middle East, and the Trump administration has imposed new sanctions on Iran's aviation industry.
3: This action means that no allied company or country around the globe can help these airlines, even through passenger transfer, cargo services, or general sales support for tickets. The punishment potentially being cut off from the U.S. financial system.
1: Fox Business's Edward Lawrence. The Supreme Court has declined to reinstate a Republican-drawn congressional map in Missouri ahead of the midterm elections. Conservative Justice Brett Kavanaugh denied the state's emergency request to suspend a state Supreme Court ruling that blocked the map, which preserves the Kansas City-based seat of longtime Democratic Congressman Emanuel Cleaver. His district would have been dismantled under the new map. Canada's tariffs against more than 600 U.S. products are now in effect.
4: Canada is posing tariffs as high as 50% on milk, steel, and aluminum products, 20% on cheese, seafood, or household appliances. The 50% tariffs on Canadian goods include products ranging from wine to hockey equipment and cement, with several key Canadian exports, including energy and critical minerals, exempt.
1: Fox's Alex Hogan. Canadian Prime Minister Mark Carney defended the retaliatory tariffs, saying Canada was matching the U.S. measures dollar for dollar. Wall Street stocks ended the day lower in the first trading day after the holiday weekend. The Dow lost 628, the NASDAQ off 85, the S&P minus 45. 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
1: Five people are dead, several others injured after an Amazon cargo plane overran a runway at Miami International Airport on Sunday and crashed into multiple vehicles.
8: Victims were between the ages of 47 and 75. They were all in a van that was hit by the Amazon cargo plane that still sits as an active scene. The NTSB says the plane overran the runway by 1,300 feet, plowing into that van owned by an aviation cleaning company. The plane then tore through a perimeter fence and hit a car traveling on a road next to the airport. It eventually came to a stop in a grassy area before catching fire. Now, the pilot and co-pilot were the only people on board the plane, and they survived.
1: Fox's Dana Marie McNichol from Miami. The NTSB says the flight data and cockpit voice recorders have been recovered and have been sent back to headquarters for analysis. A judge in Pennsylvania blocking the efforts of former Penn State football coach Jerry Sandusky to get a new trial.
9: Special presiding judge Maureen Skirta officially dismissing the recantation claim by one of former Penn State assistant football coach Jerry Sandusky's victims, following Sandusky's previous request to withdraw the claim. He was sentenced to up to 60 years in prison back in 2012 for sexually abusing 10 boys over a 15-year period. Sandusky's legal team has spent most of the last year arguing he deserves a new trial, citing the sworn statement from one of his accusers recanting his allegations. His lawyers plan to pursue relief in federal court. The case involving Sandusky led to the ouster of legendary Penn State football coach Joe Paterno. Sandusky has 30 days to appeal. Frank Lanza, Fox News.
1: The leaders of the Southeastern Conference are expected to meet Thursday to discuss the possibility of kicking LSU out of the conference. This follows a feud over whether players who had been in the NFL should return to college rosters. I'm Lee Silvestre. This is Fox News.
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11: From the Coco Weather Center, the Warrensburg forecast, mostly clear tonight, low 77. Tomorrow, chance of showers and thunderstorms, mostly sunny, high near 95. Heat index values up to 99. Wednesday night, showers and possibly a thunderstorm with a low of 68. Thursday, still a chance of showers and thunderstorms, partly sunny, a high near 83. Thursday night, mostly clear and 64. And Friday, sunny, a high of 87.
12: Missouri Net News, I'm Ashley Byrd. Much of Missouri could see temperatures near 100 degrees through tomorrow after several days of record heat, but a cold front is expected to move across the state Thursday, bringing some rain and cooler weather. High temperatures could fall into the 80s in some areas by late week, with many locations still expected to stay around 90 degrees next weekend. After having lost their case about Missouri's congressional maps, Secretary of State Denny Hoskins is suggesting there's a new deadline to finalize the ballot. KMOX Radio asked Chuck Hatfield, the attorney representing People Not Politicians, the group that won the state Supreme Court case, about that new deadline floated by Hoskins.
13: Under Missouri law, no court can order changes to the ballot after Tuesday.
12: And that is today. Secretary Hoskins and Attorney General Catherine Hanaway are asking Justice Kavanaugh of the U.S. Supreme Court to rule on a stay to force the Missouri First maps to be used by the 14th. Even though Missouri bettors wagered less money in July than any month since sports betting launched in the state, sports books actually made more money. The Missouri Gaming Commission says wagers totaled nearly $247 million, while taxable revenue climbed to more than $21 million. Senior RotoWire editor Thomas Leary explains how that can happen.
14: A little bit of it is free play deductions. June carried about a little over $9 million in free play promotional deductions versus only a little bit less than $6 million in July.
12: Now, state leaders expect both wagering and revenue to grow as football season gets underway. 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
12: Missouri Net News continues. I'm Ashley Byrd. The emerald ash borer continues to take a toll on the state's ash trees. MU Extension Forestry Specialist Jack Stelzer says it's wiped out a big percentage of trees in urban areas.
20: I mean, there was like 12% here in Columbia. Kirksville has about 15, 18% of their urban canopy. So it was significant.
12: Stelzer says experts have also been tracking an oak decline issue hitting red and black oak trees. He says an exact cause is not determined yet. The Missouri Highway Patrol says 8 people were killed and 82 injured in 213 traffic crashes during the Labor Day holiday counting period. Troopers also arrested 123 people for suspected impaired driving. Last year, 6 people were killed during the holiday period. Patrol leaders reported no boating fatalities or drownings this Labor Day weekend. This is Missourianet News.
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11: 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A report from the Highway Patrol says the accident occurred when a vehicle driven by a 71-year-old Warrensburg woman struck a vehicle driven by a 19-year-old Centerview man head-on on Northwest 200 Road as the two vehicles were topping a hill crest just before 2 o'clock in the afternoon. The Warrensburg driver and a 75-year-old man in her vehicle suffered moderate injuries and were taken to Western Missouri Medical Center for treatment. No injuries were reported for the other driver. A Higginsville woman is behind bars in Lafayette County on multiple charges following an incident last Thursday. According to a probable cause statement, 30-year-old Samantha Glidewell got into a confrontation just before 4 p.m. with her father and another person who had come to take custody of her child. Glidewell allegedly threatened to kill the second person during that incident. And then just before 4:30, Glidewell was spotted near the victim's residence, breaking the windows out of multiple vehicles. Higginsville police responded to the scene, where they found Glidewell attempting to break out a window of the front door of the residence with a rock. She initially put the rock down and complied with officers' orders to stop. However, she then made a move towards them and was tased. Glidewell proceeded to make multiple threats towards the officers, kicked one officer, and spit blood and mucus on another. She was arrested on felony charges of first-degree property damage and first-degree attempted burglary. She also faces 2 misdemeanor counts of fourth-degree assault, 1 count of resisting arrest. No court dates are currently scheduled for Glidewell. The Nancy Anderson Park Children's Memorial Gardens Fund Advisory Board will be meeting today at 5:30 this afternoon at the office of the home team at 109 West Young in Warrensburg. Warrensburg Parks and Recreation Administrative Committee will be meeting tomorrow at 5:30 p.m. They'll meet in Room 3 at the Warrensburg Community Center. The Warrensburg City Council meets tomorrow evening at 7 o'clock. They'll meet in Council Chambers at the Municipal Center, 200 South Holden Street. Bergfest is not too far off. The Bergfest Street Fair is October 9th and 10th. Bergfest, of course, draws thousands to the heart of downtown Warrensburg, making it one of the busiest weekends of the year. Applications are now open to downtown businesses at a discounted rate. Remember, you must pay to reserve your spot for Bergfest due to the high demand. In fact, applications are on a wait list as of now. You may still fill out your application for a spot at Bergfest, and it will join the wait list of applicants. Now, even if your business isn't signed up as a vendor, there are still valuable ways to participate. Downtown storefronts can take advantage of the steady foot traffic by extending hours, offering event-themed promotions, creating inviting window or sidewalk displays, or simply having staff available to welcome festival goers. Bergfest is an ideal time to engage with a broader audience, highlight what makes your business unique, and increase visibility during this high-energy weekend. Again, Bergfest, October 9th and 10th. Mid-Missouri Artist Incorporated has begun accepting applications for vendors for the 50th Holiday Arts and Crafts Show in Warrensburg. This year's show will be Saturday, November 7th, from 9 a.m. to 4 p.m. at the Warrensburg Community Center. Vendor entry forms can be found online at midmissouriartist.com under Annual Events. A full list of vendor rules and regulations can also be found on the site. 93-year-old Alan W. Biesemeyer of Higginsville died September 4th at Meyer Care Center. Visitation will be held at 9:30 tomorrow morning at the Grace United Methodist Church, followed by funeral services at 11 a.m. Burial will be in the Calvary Cemetery and Quarter. Memorials are suggested to Grace UMC or Lafayette County Cancer Coalition. Condolences may be left with the family at KaiserWiggers.com. Arrangements with the Kaiser Wiggers Funeral Home in Higginsville. That's KOKO News. I'm Marion Woods.
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22: 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Nob Nostra at Warsaw, Adrian at Holden, Crestridge is at Butler. 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The Mules will host Delta State from the Gulf South Conference. 7 o'clock kick, 6 o'clock pregame here on the UCM Sports Radio Network. Jenny's volleyball went 2-2 in the Colorado Premier Challenge with wins over Regis University and number 7 MSU Denver. The Jenny's are 4-4 on the year. They're going to be at the Griffin Volleyball Invite this weekend, taking on Illinois Springfield, Arkansas Tech, and McKendree. Jenny's soccer went 1-1 in Mankato this weekend. The Jenny's lost on a late goal to Mankato 1-0 and beat Southwest Minnesota State 5-0. The Jenny's are 3-1. They'll face Harding on Friday and Searcy at 7 and Wachita Baptist on Sunday at 1 in Arkadelphia. Mules Golf will open their season. It's going on today, hosting the Mule and Cross Country. They're going to hit the course this Friday in Springfield. Major League Baseball yesterday, Royals fall to Arizona 5-4 in 10 innings. San Francisco beat St. Louis 5-4 in 11 innings. Aaron Judge has been activated for the New York Yankees, and Shohei Ohtani probably not going to be pitching anymore this season. NFL kicks off tomorrow night. New England's going to be at Seattle, then Thursday in Australia, San Francisco and the Rams. Monday Night Football, Denver's going to be at Kansas City. Women's World Cup basketball, USA women, they win their three group games. They're in quarterfinal action this week. They play the winner of today's game between Hungary and Japan. For KOKO Sports, I'm Greg Hassler.
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24: 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Butcher hogs were $4 higher. I'm John Perkins with a Brownfield Market Update. Farming's in your DNA and Stein's as well. 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Soybeans were up with spillover support from soybean and crude oils. November beans were 6.5 higher at 13.16 and a quarter, and January was up 7 at 13.32. Corn was pressured by profit taking, with December down 3 and a quarter at 5.33 and a half, and March 3 and a quarter lower at 5.49. Live and feeder cattle were up ahead of this week's direct trade. October live was $4.07 higher at 217.02, and December was up 4.50 at 219.22. October feeders were 5.30 higher at 325.45. And with pork sharply higher at midday, October hogs were up $1.95 at 84.25. December lean was 2.57 higher at 75.05. John Perkins, Brownfield.
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26: Shouldn't the Dems realize that having the media on your side makes for terrible, weak, entitled politicians? Trump had the most antagonistic press ever, and he emerged the strongest candidate we've ever seen. They say what doesn't kill you makes you stronger. They made Trump stronger even as some tried to kill him. The media is like the parents of a child who they spoil rotten. Everything he wants, he gets. You fast forward 15 years and the spoiled brat is doing nothing. No desire, no energy, no purpose. That's Joe Biden. That's the entire Democratic Party. Then there's another kid with different parents. Nothing got handed to him. He had to work his way through school, and the moment he hit 18, he was on his own. Quickly found his calling and turned his anger into agency. That's Trump. He expected nothing from the media. And because of that, he ended up with everything.
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11: From the Coco Weather Center, the Warrensburg forecast, mostly clear tonight, low 77. Tomorrow, chance of showers and thunderstorms, mostly sunny, high near 95. Heat index values up to 99. Wednesday night, showers and possibly a thunderstorm with a low of 68. Thursday, still a chance of showers and thunderstorms, partly sunny, a high near 83. Thursday night, mostly clear and 64. And Friday, sunny, a high of 87.
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27: Missouri Net Sports, I'm Bill Pollack. 9 months after undergoing knee surgery, Patrick Mahomes will be on the field Monday night at Arrowhead when the Chiefs open the season against division rival Denver. Mahomes was told by doctors early on an early October return date was realistic. He told them he would make it back for the start of the season. Andy Reid.
28: Pretty good chance that Patrick will go ahead and start unless something were to come up here in the next a couple days, but most likely he'll be the guy that's out there.
27: Reed said it is likely that starting left tackle Josh Simmons will not play.
28: If he's not able to go, then we'll be in with Khalil and at that spot, and we'll roll from there. So, we try to play the five best guys. So
27: Simmons has been dealing with a back issue, and that could mean that the undrafted rookie Khalil Benson could start at left tackle. Mizzou star left tackle Caden Green practiced for the Tigers on Monday. He's on track to play against Kansas on Friday, barring any setbacks. He missed the opener against Arkansas Pine Bluff with an undisclosed injury. He's a first-team All-SEC lineman from last season. And quite a connection between quarterback Austin Simmons and wide receiver Donovan Olubide, who had 8 catches, 2 touchdowns in that win over APB.
1: You know, you really think about his work ethic. You know, he's always catching jugs. I always see him here at the facility. He always wants to talk ball. And honestly, he's really just a great guy to be around. And, you know, we talk a little bit about the game plan coming into the game. And honestly, just a great guy.
27: The Tigers have won the last 4 meetings against the Jayhawks dating back to 2009. Kickoff is Friday at 7 p.m. Bill Pollack, Missouri Nut Sports. Missouri Nut Sports.
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3: Manuel Lisa was a Spaniard who came upriver to St. Louis before the start of the 19th century and quickly saw that a fortune could be made on the frontier. He led the vanguard of the fur trading empires to come. He followed after Lewis and Clark in exploration of the near Northwest, and he amassed a fortune that he sought. We'll tell his story in a minute.
4: Sometimes, after service, it feels like every step we take sets us back.
5: 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I can't do this.
4: 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There's always a path forward. We just have to find it. Listen to stories from veterans who've been through similar challenges at MakeTheConnection.net.
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3: Historian William Getzman says that Manuel Lisa was one of the most desperate men on the Missouri frontier, and his single-mindedness made him one of the most detested and feared men on the frontier. He counted among his enemies Meriwether Lewis, although later Lisa would team with William Clark and a member of another unfriendly family, Pierre Choteau Sr., to form the Missouri Fur Company. Lisa could count Territorial Governor James Wilkinson as an enemy. Wilkinson once ordered him stopped at all costs. Bernard DeVoto, one of America's foremost Western historians, called Lisa the shrewdest mind in the business and by far the most successful bourgeois in the American trade that it was to have during the first period. Lisa came to St. Louis in the 1790s and became a trader with the Osages. In 1807, he formed his first expedition to go up the Missouri River. He hired three men who had been on the Lewis and Clark expedition as their guides and advisors. On the way up the river, they met the legendary John Coulter, another member of the Lewis and Clark party, who had stayed behind in the Northwest to do some of his own exploring and hunting, and is remembered as one of the first white men, if not the first, to explore Yellowstone and the Tetons. When the party reached the junction of the Bighorn River and the Yellowstone, Lisa stopped and built the first fort in the American fur trade. Lisa wanted to establish several trading posts and forts along the upper reaches of the Missouri River to let parties fan out in all directions, making comprehensive hunts and explorations. From that first post on the Yellowstone, Lisa sent Andrew Henry over the Rockies, and there Henry set up the first post west of the mountain range. Getzman notes that Lisa and his party established relationships with the Indians, which helped keep them on our side while the British were contending for the territory in the War of 1812. Some people believe that in the winter of 1807, Lisa sent Coulter out to explore possible routes of trade to the south toward Santa Fe, and he made other attempts, too. After that first expedition, he returned to St. Louis. He set up the Missouri Fur Company. Between then and 1820, when he died, he made a dozen trips up and down the river. Some say he spent as much as 3 years of his life on the river and traveled some 26,000 miles on the Missouri and its tributaries. His knowledge of the region and its Indians was so valuable that in the War of 1812, he was made an official Indian agent for the Upper Missouri tribes. His efforts helped keep the Indians from going with the British. He's reputed to have even married an Omaha squaw to cement friendly relations with that tribe. He had a wife back home in St. Louis, but she didn't seem to mind because that's the way things were done on the frontier, certainly more understanding than most modern wives would be. He did face some criticism for making

0: a profit from his efforts on behalf of the government, but he answered critics when he resigned by saying the $500 the government paid him would not have bought the tobacco he gave the Indians every year. He was just short of 48 years old when he died. He's buried in St. Louis. Getzman says Lisa introduced a new type to the St. Louis backwoods aristocracy, the opportunist of the middle class who had his fortune to make and saw the frontier as the place to make it, not only in the fur trade, but in the transportation, land, merchandising, banking, and even government services, in all of which Lisa had a hand, and after whom the enterprising Americans and even the conservative French would follow. Manuel Lisa, the trailblazing frontiersman, who was born on this date, the 8th of September, in 1772.
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0: From the Coco Weather Center, the Warrensburg forecast, mostly clear tonight, low 77. Tomorrow, chance of showers and thunderstorms, mostly sunny, high near 95. Heat index values up to 99. Wednesday night, showers and possibly a thunderstorm with a low of 68. Thursday, still a chance of showers and thunderstorms, partly sunny, a high near 83. Thursday night, mostly clear and 64. And Friday, sunny, a high of 87.
1: 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Good time oldies.
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4: Tonight, the Royals hope to get even with the Diamondbacks in Game 2 of this three-game series. Good evening from the IBEW Local 124 broadcast booth here at Kauffman Stadium. Great to have you with us, along with Denny Matthews, Jake Eisenberg, and our producer-engineer Eric Guthrie. I'm Steve Stewart. Good pitching matchup tonight. Michael Wacha on the mound for the Royals. Corbin Burnes makes his 2026 debut for the Diamondbacks. Coming up, Jake will talk to Royals second baseman Michael Massey, but next, Ryan, with the Royals manager Matt Quatrero when the Bob Allen Ford pregame show continues on the Royals Baseball Network.
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10: Back at Kauffman Stadium for Game 2 with the Royals and the Diamondbacks. And we continue with the Bob Allen Ford pregame show and our chat with Matt Quatrero on another beautiful late July day in Kansas City. I've heard, if the forecast is true, this is the last hot, hot day.
11: Yeah, tomorrow will just be hot, right? Yeah, I mean, it's steamy out here today, late summer. But whatever, I mean, I'd much rather have it be like this than freezing cold. I mean, so I'll take this weather any day of the week, and it's nice to have another day at home, try to right the ship here today and get a W.
10: Amen to that. Noah Cameron yesterday in the extreme heat with the defense out there hoping that he'd have some quick innings and throw a lot of strikes, and that's exactly what he did.
11: Yeah, I mean, I think he ended up right at 100 or 99 pitches yesterday, but really without a whole lot of trouble, other than the fact that they fouled a bunch of pitches off. But that's, you know, out of his control. In some cases, that's more impressive that you continue to throw strikes after that, because sometimes the tendency is to try to hump up on one or do a little extra or say, how am I going to get this guy out and I need to throw a better breaking ball, and you throw a ball. But he just kept coming at him, and he did a heck of a job. You know, a couple of their guys that don't normally swing early in the count tried to ambush him, and he had enough on it to get some foul balls. And, you know, overall, it was just a really well-pitched game for him.
10: Speaking of momentum, how about Nate Pearson coming out of your bullpen lately?
11: Yeah, he's been phenomenal. You know, he's at a .something ERA, and just the power that he's coming out with has been impressive. The strike throwing has been impressive. You know, and as we've talked about, he was a starter, so he has multiple pitches. You know, yesterday it looked like the slider had a little better feel than the curveball. Other days it's been the curveball, you know, but regardless, going back out for the second inning, it's the first time he'd done it in a while and in this heat, and all of a sudden he'd look up there and he's throwing 100, you know, it's pretty impressive. And he's a big physical guy that we know has that in the tank, but yesterday was a great outing.
10: Let's talk about multiple innings, because it seems like when a guy becomes a regular back end of the bullpen guy, they inch slowly closer and closer to just one inning at a time, maybe an inning and a third or something like that. But he's a former starter. He can go multiple innings. How do you decide when you look down the road, what do we want to do with Nate Pearson? Do we want him to be an eighth or ninth inning guy, or do we want to use him in multiple innings?
11: Well, some of that will be dictated by what we think of Nate, but other things will dictate that too, as far as who else is in the pen, what kind of skill sets do they have, how do they complement each other. But I think in most cases, I think, you know, we would hope for next year to have some guys that are more in that 1-2 inning role. Not every time, clearly, you know, the game's going to dictate, game situations are going to dictate that, but that gives you a little more flexibility, and seeing him do that yesterday was very exciting.
10: Tough 10th inning for Craig Kimbrell, and yet it's hard for any pitcher when you have to get 4 or 5 outs in one inning.
11: Yeah, I mean, you know, we got to get an out on the bunt. That was a tough situation there. And then, you know, even with that said, he gets the sac fly and then another out, and we have 2 outs and a guy on first, and a ball that's, you know, maybe, I don't know, 6 inches away from Vinny's glove. You know, he catches that ball. We're out of the inning with a run. We misplay it. They score a couple runs after that. You know, and then he got to 2 strikes on a couple guys and couldn't put him away. So it snowballed a little bit. But, you know, overall, yeah, it's hard to give good teams extra outs. And the bunt is one you, from day one, you know, we're getting one out here. That's the mandate. And we didn't execute it.
10: And then in a flash, you have the tying run at second base and the winning run at the plate in the bottom of the 10th inning.
11: Yeah, good comeback. You know, Izzy taking the walk, Carter with the double, Bobby getting a hit by pitch. Thankfully, not didn't hurt him or anything. But, you know, then we get Vinny, puts a couple good swings on it. Then Salvi comes through with the double. Take our chances there with Massey up and Tolbert on second. You really think you're going to have a chance to tie it, if not win it.
10: Cags isn't in there tonight, which is not a big surprise based on what you've said. And on our television broadcast yesterday, Jeff Montgomery and I were talking about when you have a player with an above-average skill, Michael Garcia, speed, it's hard to tell a guy, hey, take it easy when you're running the bases. When you have a guy with an above-average arm like Jack Caglione, it's probably tough to put him out there and say, and it just throw about 70-75%.
11: Yeah, we certainly wouldn't do that with, especially with a young player. You know, if it's somebody that's been through something like this before, and you know they know they can kind of put a governor on themselves, that's one thing. But not somebody like Jack, and certainly not at this time of year when he's got this much on, you know, this many miles under his belt. You need to be cautious. And today, this we're following the plan that KT and the guys had laid out. You know, a couple days of no activity. And then today, see how it goes, maybe swinging a little bit if he can tolerate it. And if not, we'll just keep going day by day.
10: All right, Michael Wacha for you. Corbin Burnes for the Diamondbacks, his first start since coming back from Tommy John surgery. I think I saw somewhere that he's thrown about 50 pitches as a max as he's building back up. So you have two different extremes. You've got an opener, might go 1 or 2 innings, and then you got a starter that might go 7 or 8 innings. And then you got this in-between thing with someone coming back from a surgery. How does that affect the way you put your lineup together?
11: Yeah, I mean, for the most part, we're running the same lineup that we did. You know, we'll have Collins back in there today instead of Rave, but everybody else will be the same. So we didn't alter too much. But, you know, to your point, you know, where we are right now, the opener didn't affect the way we would have set it up because we knew Law was in there to open because he has the good changeup. He's generally pretty good against lefties. Burns is also pretty tough out in Arizona. So he's such a veteran that you kind of have a little bit of a track record to think he's going to pitch similarly to what he did a couple years ago.
10: All right. Thank you, Q. Good luck tonight.
11: Thank you.
10: Royals manager Matt Quatraro. We'll have more from Kauffman Stadium with the Bob Allen Ford pregame show right after this.
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4: 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Royals and Diamondbacks game two tonight. Our circus

0: sports betting line of the day is Carter Jensen. Today named American League Player of the Week. Carter Jensen tonight to hit a home run. Yes is plus 470. No is minus 620. You can find this line in the Circa Sports app now. When we come back, Jake talks with Michael Massey, having a career season for the Royals at second base. Michael is his guest coming up next on the Bob Allen Ford pregame show on the Royals Baseball Network.
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5: Welcome back to the Bob Allen Ford pregame show. We're now joined by Michael Massey, our Hawthorne Bank player to bank on. This has been an interesting stretch for you, Michael, going back really to the series against the Angels when this team then went on a run winning five straight series. But you found something, a great piece of consistency. All of a sudden, it's interrupted by a stint on the concussion IL. You come back, and it seems like you've barely missed a beat. What have these last few weeks, now basically a month, been like for you?
6: You know, a lot of it to me goes back to the offseason and the work that I put in on my swing with the pilot, Jeff Hart, and kind of, again, obviously I bring up he's really an expert in the physics part of moving the object, and that's something I've really bought into this year. And, you know, to your point of being on the IL with the concussion and coming back, I think what it's given me is it's given me a consistent goal to work toward, right? I kind of have the vision of what I want this thing to look like. I understand that throughout the year, you know, whether it's April, whether it's June, August, September, IL, no IL, you're going to have different feels throughout the season. Your body's going to change. You're going to be beat up. You're going to have soreness, injuries, all that stuff, time off. And so to kind of have that consistent vision of what I want this thing to look like, I think has really helped me put in the work in the cage and you know, it's helped my consistency.
5: You started the season on the injured list with that calf strain going back to spring training. But from when you came off the IL at the beginning of the season until that time on the concussion IL, you were healthy. You're in there, you know, just about every day. When you're in a stretch like that and then it gets interrupted, how do you maintain that rhythm? How much of that is cage work, traject machine, things like that? We were on the road when you went on the injured list, no traject machine there. So how do you maintain that rhythm?
6: Yeah, I mean, that's, you know, obviously when this game's hard to play, and it's even harder to play when you're, you know, your time is broken up. So, you know, first and foremost, I think the training staff did a great job helping me get over that really quick so that I did have some time left on the IL to get some swings in and kind of get myself right before coming back. So, you know, credit to those guys. And yeah, I think it you know, context matters, right? Different parts of the year are probably going to bring different things for that routine. You know, if it's earlier in the year, you might need a rehab assignment or you know, a little longer stretch on the IL. I think where we're at in the season, I've had 400 plate appearances. So, you know, obviously you don't want to miss 7 days, but with 400 plate appearances and a spring training under my belt, I felt like a week off wasn't the end of the world as far as timing. So, you know, I think where we were at in the season helped a lot with that as well.
5: Going back to, I think it was the middle of May, we've talked before that during the series in St. Louis, that's kind of a point in time this year where you felt something, whatever it was, clicked. So let's start there. What was the thing that you felt kind of you guys honed in on and clicked, you know, while the team was in St. Louis?
6: Yeah, I think a lot of, you know, the adjustments I made in the offseason, again, it's great, right? You're working on it in the winter. It's cold outside. You're in the batting cage working on it off of a batting practice pitcher. And you go down to then Arizona in spring training, and it's very hitter friendly. It's warm out. Pitchers are throwing a lot of fastballs because they're trying to get their command right, and, you know, they're working on their stuff. And then that first month of the season, you get thrown into the fire, right? And the real thing starts, and coming out with a little bit of a reworked swing, there's going to be some adjustments that are going to need to be made. And I think I would say the first 4 to 6 weeks of the season was kind of that phase for me, right? Where you're getting your first true test against legit major league pitching with your new swing. And I think there were some areas that we identified as, hey, I kept hitting a bunch of high fly balls to left, you know, left center. I was barreling them up. I was on time. I was just under them. And so trying to kind of go back, look at the film, you know, and talk about what some of those adjustments were. Probably too many to mention, but that's kind of just how the process of it played out. And I think as you continue to go and you continue to get more at-bats, and then in St. Louis, I'm, you know, that was what you said. I mentioned I've kind of felt something click a little bit there where I hit a low line drive to left field, which has been a goal of mine for a long time. And I think when you can get your bat in the hitting zone at that contact point and be able to keep the ball at a 8 to 20 degree angle, you know, with solid contact the other way, I think a lot of good things are going to happen in your swing. So seeing that result was something that, you know, was really big for me.
5: Let's talk a little bit about the other side of the ball. The defense, especially on the infield, this homestand has been so much fun to watch, whether it's been you or Nick Lofton or Josh Rojas, Bobby Witt Jr. doing what he does, Vinny Pasquantino picking everything that's in a radius and, you know, playing great defense at first as well. How much pride do you guys take collectively in your defensive work? How does Jose Aguacil prepare you guys every day to go out and be great?
6: Yeah, I know Augie's been awesome since he's come over, and you know, I know personally he's helped me a lot with my game, and feel like he's the same guy every day, right? Whether we had a good game the night before or a bad game the night before, you come out, you do your routine. He's very open-minded to just trying to try new things and get better, and you know, obviously, like you said, it's showing up on the field. And then you know, I think the other part too is as infielders, not taking for granted the guys at first base. You know, whether it's been Salvi, whether it's been Cags, whether it's been Vinny. You know, like you mentioned, you know, I've played with Vinny for a long time going back to the minor leagues, and to have a target like that over there who is really, really good with his hands at being able to take away errors on bad throws. And, you know, I think that's something that can't go unnoticed, right? When you got three other guys out there making throws and trying to throw balls on the run, and to know you have a guy over there that's going to pick you up is really big, because if a couple of those get by, you know, you mentioned gold glove stuff, that doesn't happen, right? You're out of that running. So, you know, those guys at first do a really good job for us.
5: Yeah, there's a good chance that there's multiple, at least Gold Glove finalists on the infield this season. And up the middle, especially, you know, you mentioned that familiarity with Vinny. You didn't play as much with Bobby in the minors, but certainly a lot in the majors up the middle. You guys just seem to know where each other is. Can you take us through the lateral play from yesterday?
6: Yeah, no, it was, you know, like you said, we played together a lot over the last 5 years. And I think just understanding on balls like that, you know, the second baseman, I kind of go behind, he comes in front, and, you know, if he can't cut it off, I get it behind, and obviously that ball took me a little bit further past the base, so I couldn't do it myself, and just kind of made a split-second flip to him. But he's so good at being able to adjust on the fly that if you just get it in the vicinity, you know, he's athletic enough to make any play.
5: And no doubt something that the pitchers appreciate as well. That's Michael Massey, our Hawthorne Bank player to bank on. 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
5: 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And tonight, Michael, you guys are facing Corbin Burns. Last time you faced him, Game 1 of the Wild Card Series in 2024. And who was in the leadoff spot that day? None other than you. What do you remember about that game, that night, that series?
6: I remember thinking about if I was going to swing at the first pitch and try to hit a homer to right field or not. And I think I took a fastball right down the middle and then hit a 60-mile-an-hour laser to left field for a base hit. Yeah, no, he's a great pitcher, man. Obviously, he's got good stuff. He's done it for a long time. You know, I know he's had the injuries here in Arizona, and if I'm not mistaken, tonight's his first start back. So, yeah, it'll be interesting to you know, obviously you remember what he was in Baltimore, and a lot of cutters, a lot of sliders, hard sliders. So, yeah, just got to be ready to go, and it'll be fun to face him.
5: That was a 1-0 win for you guys in Game 1 of that Wild Card Series, en route to a Wild Card Series sweep. And a lot of time has passed since 2024. There are nearly two full seasons that have passed since then. And back then, that was the first time in the playoffs for a long time. And that sort of set the bar. That set the expectations for 2025, for 2026. How do you think you guys collectively have handled the weight of expectations? And what have you learned about the weight of expectations these last couple of years?
6: Yeah, I mean, obviously, we're not where we want to be. You know, being two games away from playing for an American League championship to missing the playoffs last year, and to being 17 games under 500 this year. So obviously, it hasn't gone the way that we wanted it to go. There's a lot of reasons for that, you know, and we got to continue to work every single day to correct those. And you know, to your point about expectations, I think as a player, you just try to kind of block those out, right? I think those are expectations are for talk shows, they're for fans, they're for everything outside of the lines. You know, I think as a player, when you set expectations, you set an expectation and you put too much pressure on yourself to live up to it, or two, you set an expectation and you limit what you're actually capable of doing. And so for me, I've never seen a reason to set expectations, right? Like the expectation for the White Sox this year was to finish in last place, and they're going to go to the playoffs. And the expectation for us in 24 was to finish in last place. And like I said, we were two games away from playing for the American League championship. And this year it was probably for us to go to the playoffs, and we're not going to the playoffs. So I think when you look into it, you realize that expectations are pretty worthless, and they don't really hold a lot of weight in my mind. So I think just what we've learned about it is just you show up every day and you put in a good day's work and you be as professional as you can. And you make adjustments where you need to make adjustments, and you stay the course where you need to stay the course, and you come up from underwater at the end of the year, and you see where you're at.
5: Michael, as usual, that's very well said. Thanks for the time.
6: You got it, Jake. Thanks for having me on.
5: That's Michael Massey. We'll continue with our pregame coverage on the Bob Allen Ford Pregame Show next on the Royals Baseball Network.
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9: 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Esteves gets him with high heat. Another job by Lugo and Urshela. 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
11: Royals and the Diamondbacks, the second game of this three-game series. Steve Stewart with you here, the starting lineups. First for Torey Lovullo and his Diamondbacks, their record 77-68. Lars Nootbaar will lead off. He'll be the DH tonight. Batting second at second base, Ketel Marte. Hitting third, the catcher, Gabriel Moreno. The cleanup hitter, the shortstop, Geraldo Perdomo. Batting fifth at third base, Nolan Arenado. Batting sixth in center field, Tommy Troy. Batting seventh in right field, Tim Tawa. Batting eighth at first base, Ildemargo Vargas. And batting ninth, it's the left fielder, Ryan Waldschmidt. And on the mound, Corbin Burns. Again for Arizona.

0: Newt Barr, Marte Moreno, Perdomo, Arenado, Troy, Tawa, Vargas, and Waldschmidt. For the Royals, 64-81, Matt Quatrero's club, and here's his lineup. Carter Jensen leading off. He's the catcher. Batting second, the shortstop, Bobby Witt Jr. Hitting third at first base, Vinny Pasquantino. The cleanup hitter is the DH, Salvador Perez. Batting fifth at second base, Michael Massey. Hitting sixth at third base, Nick Lofton. Batting seventh in left field, Isaac Collins. Hitting eighth in right field, it's Matthew Lugo. And batting ninth in center field, Kyle Isbell. And on the mound, it's Michael Wacha. Again, for the Royals, it's Jensen, Witt, Pasquantino, Perez, Massey, Lofton, Collins, Lugo, and Isbell. And the umpires, Ryan Wills behind the plate tonight. Will Little at first base, Derek Thomas at second base, crew chief Lance Barksdale at third base. It's the Royals and the Diamondbacks, Game 2, and Jake Eisenberg joins you in a moment.
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6: Tonight's pitching matchup is presented by IBEW Local 124, providing the best opportunities in the electrical field of construction for over a century. The Diamondbacks have right-hander Corbin Burnes on the mound, 2021 Cy Young Award winner. His first start since June 1st, 2025. He's been out for over a year and a half with Tommy John surgery and then a teres major strain that he suffered in the midst of his rehab. Torey Lovello, the Diamondbacks manager, did say before the game that it could be around 60-ish pitches for Burnes tonight. For the Royals, it's righty Michael Wacha. He leads the American League in innings. He leads the American League in quality starts. And he's coming off a quality start. Six innings of three-run ball against the Miami Marlins. That was his 19th quality start this season. It's the Royals and Diamondbacks, game two of three. First pitch is next.
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6: Good evening from Kansas City, Missouri and Kauffman Stadium. Tonight, the Kansas City Royals play game two of a three-game series against the Arizona Diamondbacks. Thanks for joining us inside the IBEW Local 124 broadcast booth with the Hall of Famer Denny Matthews, Steve Stewart, and our producer-engineer Eric Guthrie. I'm Jake Eisenberg. It was a wild game yesterday, scoreless through nine, and then all the runs in the 10th, and the Royals wound up losing 5-4 in 10 innings. And so the Royals entered tonight at 64-81 on the season. Meanwhile, the Diamondbacks are 77-68. They've won three straight games, and they maintain a half-game lead over the Padres for the third and final wild card spot in the National League. Well, stop me if you've heard this before. Over the course of this homestand, it's really hot here at Kauffman Stadium. 98 degrees just before first pitch as our heat wave to begin September continues. Clear blue skies. There is a strong wind going out to left. Not that it's helping keep anybody cool, but it does exist. And even though there's still some sunshine present, the stadium lights are on. 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Right-hander Michael Wacha is in the midst of his warm-up tosses. The Royals are in their home white uniforms tonight. Royals in blue script across the chest with blue numbers on the lower left side of the jersey and on the back. White pants, thick royal blue stripe down the side of each leg. Royal blue caps, interlocking white KC logo on the front. The Diamondbacks are in their road gray uniforms, tops and bottoms, thin black stripe down the side of each leg of the gray pants. Arizona in red block letters across the chest, outlined in that mint toothpaste green, that oxidized copper. Same goes for the red numbers in the back and the black nameplate, also outlined in that same bright green. Black caps for the Diamondbacks with the capital A and the snake design on the left slant of the capital letter A, all outlined in that bright green. First pitch time is presented by Simply Fuel. 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It's time for baseball at Kauffman Stadium, and now with the play-by-play, here's the Hall of Fame voice of the Royals, Denny Matthews.
10: Okay, Jake, and thanks to you. I don't know what for, but here we go.
6: I'll take it. You're welcome.
10: Lars Nootbaar facing Michael Wacha. First pitch of the game is high. Nootbaar hitting 233. Started the year with the Cardinals. Came to Arizona near the trading deadline. Now the pitch, and it's right through there, and the count is even. So this is start number 29 for Michael Wacha. Career start, 317. Big number. Swing and a miss. Nootbaar after a high fastball, no contact, and it's one ball, two strikes. Lars, in the game yesterday, produced a sacrifice fly, picked up an RBI, now has 29 runs batted in for the year. This pitch just off the plate, and the count even at two balls, two strikes. Nootbaar is 2-for-7. On Arizona's road trip, which started in Houston. Foul ball out of play, third base side. So Nootbaar still up there with the count, two balls, two strikes. This is Michael Wacha's 11th career start against the Arizona Diamondbacks. And his 2-2 pitch to the left-handed batter is fouled off. So Wacha 2-2 against Arizona, but his earned run average is pretty high, 5.06. So two wins, two losses, but it would appear that the Diamondbacks have hit him fairly well. Nootbaar takes one right down the middle. Strike three called. So that's how we begin, a called third strike. And now Ketel Marte, the Diamondbacks' second baseman. Marte up there left-handed. He's hitting .251. He has 22 home runs and 123 hits. Walker's first pitch is right in there, strike one. The outfield around toward left. Now the pitch and a ground ball sharply hit to just foul past first. And Waka jumps ahead of Marte. No balls, two strikes. Marte was one out of four with a walk in yesterday's game. He's four out of 16 on Arizona's road tour with a double, a home run, couple of walks, and a run battered in. Ketel Marte, the pitch. Popped up behind second base. Witt wanders out into short center to make the play, and there are two men out. So a strikeout and a pop up to shortstop, and up comes Gabriel Moreno. Diamondbacks catcher hitting .301 with a dozen home runs, and he's driven in 70. Right-handed batter, knee swings, and he pops one up. Off with the mask, and making the play is Carter Jensen, about halfway between home plate and the Royals' dugout. So Waka very efficient in the first inning. 1-2-3 down go the Diamondbacks. And after half an inning, Arizona nothing, and the Royals are coming up.
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0: No score, bottom of the first. Carter Jensen, Bobby Witt Jr., Vinny Pasquantino to test Corbin Burns. That's a good word. This will be a test for Corbin Burns, almost for him like spring training. Jake told you all about his physical and medical conditions. So it has been a while, and he's getting ready to face Jensen, who's a first ball fastball hitter. Carter's batting average 230. So let's see what Burns throws, and let's see what Carter Jensen does with it. And the right-hander ready. His first pitch on the big league level for a long time is a fastball up and in, and one ball, no strikes. 22 home runs for Carter Jensen, 68 runs batted in. What a rookie year he's having. Burns' next pitch is hit foul and out of play. Third base side, that evens the count. One ball, one strike. Corbin Burns is 31. Good size, 6'3", 245. And the next one to Jensen, in on the hands, and it's chopped foul right at home plate. And one ball, two strikes.
1: I'll be curious what his velocity is over the course of this game. He was averaging 95 miles an hour on that cutter a couple of years ago. First few he's thrown tonight have been 92, 93.
0: Yeah, it takes a while to work back to where he was, where he hopes he can get to. But there's no guarantee. The 1-2 pitch, changeup is low. I'll tell you what, when this guy was healthy, he was something. Really tough. 2-2 pitch to the Royals catcher, and it's inside. Cy Young Award winner, 2021, four times an All-Star. 2021 through 24. In fact, he started the All-Star game in 2024. National League strikeout leader in 2022. Carter Jensen started to go, checked in time, and that pitch missed the zone, and it's a leadoff walk.
1: And that is an indication of some rust. One of the other things that Corbin Burns was known for at the height of his powers was rarely surrendering walks.
0: Indeed, a strike thrower, period. So Carter Jensen at first, Bobby Witt to the plate. Bob's average at 283, hit total now 139, 17 home runs, 38 stolen bases. He's driven in 51. Burns deals, and it's a little bit outside with a cutter, which is his signature pitch. Bobby Witt 0 for 4 and hit by a pitch, but scored a run in that game yesterday. 1-0 to Witt. Started to swing, snap throw to first, and the runner back. Witt asking the home plate umpire, Ryan Wills, what he called that. The count is one ball, one strike, so Bob wanted to make sure of the count. And now Jensen takes his lead, not running, and Witt lifts a high fly ball into right. Tawa playing in right field, moving to his left to make the play, and that's one away. And brings up Vinny Pasquantino. Vinny hitting 242. He was two out of four with a walk yesterday. He's 5 for 27 with a couple of home runs on the homestand. Left-handed batter digs in against the right-hander Burns. And after looking at first, he brings it to Vinny. It's a high, towering fly ball to center. Troy, the center fielder, waiting for it and makes the play, and that's out number two. So a base on balls and then a couple of fly ball outs to follow, and here is Perez. Salvi had a huge hit in that extra inning game yesterday. A hit that appeared was going to allow the Royals to perhaps tie the game and perhaps win it, but the Royals fell one short. Salvi was 3-for-5 in yesterday's match. He's 10-for-28 on this homestand. Burns to Perez, and a first pitch cutter for a strike. Corbin Burns' last start was back on June the 1st of 2025. Pitched a game against the Washington Nationals. Salvi takes low and outside, count even, and a ball and a strike. Well, that was the game that started his problems. He left that game against Washington in the fifth inning. His right elbow was really barking, and he just had to come out. In on the hands to Perez, who pops it up into short right. And the second baseman, Marte, makes the catch to retire the side. So, Royals, Diamondbacks, at the end of one, no score.
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0: And Per Arredondo and Tommy Troy will be coming up here for the Arizonas. Perdomo, 49 driven in, 9 home runs, batting average 251. So Michael Wacha with a strikeout and a couple of pop-ups in the first inning, goes to work in the second, and his first pitch is high and outside. Wacha pitched last Thursday night against Miami, and he was a winning pitcher. Final score of that game was 7-3. Strike called right through there. 1-1 now on Perdomo. Wacha, last Thursday night, gave up 3 runs, 6 hits. He gave up 2 home runs. Walked 2, struck out 7 in his 6 innings. Gave up, you might remember, a leadoff home run to Hernandez on the very first pitch of the game. But he was hardly fazed by that. There's a fastball up and it's fouled back. And 1-2 on Perdomo. And then last Thursday night, Miami scored another run in the second inning. Joe Max singled in a run, and it was 2-0. The Royals able to come back. Walker's pitch, a little bit low and inside. Nolan Arenado follows Perdomo. Now the 2-2 pitch, and it's low. Ball three, 3-2. So Michael Walker now has won a career high, tying four straight starts. It's the sixth time in his career that he's accomplished that. First time since August of 25. And now ball four. So now Arizona gets a leadoff walk. And here is Arenado. Nolan Arenado, batting average 235, 111 hits and 22 home runs. So a couple of former teammates with the Cardinals do battle here as Waka pitches to Arenado. And the first pitch is off the plate, and it's one ball, no strikes. Arenado will use the entire field offensively. He takes low and inside, so Waka having trouble placing his pitches where he would like here in the second inning.
1: Well, he went right back to the rosin bag. You got to imagine the heat and the humidity. It could make it a little tougher to grip the baseball tonight.
0: Perdomo safely to first. Arenado cracks one into right field, but it's directly at Isaac Collins. So some good fortune there as Arenado put a good swing on that pitch, but lined right to the left fielder. So runner at first, one out for Tommy Troy. Arizona center fielder hitting 220. He's a right-handed batter. First pitch is swung on and fouled off. Strike one. Arizona victorious in 10 yesterday. This is the middle game of the series. Game three tomorrow night. The 0-1 pitch is up and in to Tommy Troy. Right-handed batter with an open stance. Walker's next pitch inside. Two balls, one strike. Troy came off the 10-day injured list on September the 4th. And he guides one into right field for a hit. Pitch was in on him, but didn't try to pull it. He just went with it. And so a walk and a one-out single. And now the Diamondbacks have two on, one away. And up comes Tim Tawa. Before he bats, we'll pause for station identification. 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
6: You're listening to Kansas City Royals Baseball on Good Time Oldies 1450 KOKO. Warrensburg. The Royals play here. 1450 Coco.
0: So Perdomo's at second. Troy is at first. One out. Number seven hitter Tim Tawa, T-A-W-A, right-handed batter, waits. Was tempted to swing, didn't, but took a strike. 62 hits, 9 home runs. Tawa was one out of three in the game yesterday. Didn't mean to do it. Slow roller to Vinny, and he's just going to scoop it up and step on first. Meanwhile, Perdomo to third, and Troy goes down to second. So, kind of a cheap out there. Maddening for the hitter. And up comes Vargas. Neil DeMauro Vargas was not originally in their starting lineup. Corbin Carroll was, but he was a late scratch. So it's Vargas, left-handed batter, runners second and third, two out. And strike right in there. Good breaking ball from Waka. Arizona trying to cash in the leadoff walk. And the one out single. In the pitch. Ground ball past the mound, but behind second is Witt. The throw to first was plenty of time. Vargas is out, and so are the Diamondbacks. One hit, one walk, two left to the bottom of the second. No score.
7: Carpal tunnel syndrome. Heart failure that doesn't improve with common medicines. These are some signs and symptoms associated with ATTR-CM, or the cardiomyopathy of ATTR amyloidosis, a serious heart condition with symptoms that get worse over time. Amvuttra, Vutrisiran, is a prescription medicine given by a healthcare provider that treats ATTR-CM in adults to reduce heart-related death, hospital stays, and urgent visits. In a clinical study, Amvuttra was proven to help people live longer and have fewer heart-related hospital stays and urgent visits over 3 years compared to placebo. Amvuttra lowers the amount of vitamin A in your blood, which can affect vision. Other side effects include pain in the arms or legs, pain in the joints, and shortness of breath. These are not all the